With the ever-changing financial landscape, it can be difficult to make sense of all the moves at times. 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It's everything you need to stay financially informed and ahead of the curve.

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1: This is SAFM at 6 o'clock on Sunday, the 27th of September 2026. Hello and welcome to the Weekend View. This is where we bring you news from here at home and around the world. It's a pleasure to be in your company, South Africa. My name is Bongi Wazwani, coming up this morning.
2: But here's the thing that makes me angry. This municipality in Malawi has given 140 million rand back to Treasury, because they could not spend it. 49 million that was for informal settlements for the poorest of the city.
1: Minister McKenzie has urged Mangaung residents to vote for him in the upcoming local government election, since he is a child of Mangaung. He urged the elderly to make the right choice and also stop believing that their pensions will be taken away once the ANC is out of power. And Minister McKenzie also speaking about the issues of sewage spillage in the Musselspoort Reservoir at the Bloemfontein's water supply reservoir. And of course, all these and more coming up in the next hour. We'll also look at some of the other manifestos that were launched and also speak about the issues of preserving our own languages. All these and more coming up in the next hour. But first though, Chandu Kolikeke is on standby with the latest news.

0: Thank you, Bongiwe. The top stories at this hour: SA's ambassador to the US rejects white genocide claims, and man shoots himself at Kanyamazane police station. Good morning. I am Chanduko Ligege. South Africa's ambassador to the US, Rolf Meyer, has rejected claims of a so-called white genocide, saying the narrative is false and driven by a small group seeking to influence opinion in Washington. Meyer says violent crime affects all South Africans and should not be framed along racial lines. He says Pretoria will continue engaging Washington to counter misinformation and rebuild strained relations despite tensions over crime, land reform and recent US visa restrictions.
1: The point is, I think there's a question mark about why people are coming with this kind of allegations, untrue stories, to Washington. If it's going to help the situation with regard to crime in South Africa, the prevention of further crime in South Africa, it makes sense. But unfortunately, the American market for them other purposes, I think. And for that reason, I think we have to distance ourselves from this attempt.
0: We now move to election news. ANC President Cyril Ramaphosa has defended government's efforts to grow the economy amid an outcry over rising unemployment. He addressed ANC supporters in Durban as he wrapped up the party's two-day election campaign in the area aimed at retaining control of the eThekwini Metro in the November local polls. Ramaphosa says government is focused on reviving Durban and key infrastructure, including rail and the port, to attract more investment and create much-needed jobs.
2: We welcome them. We are creating an environment. Ukuthi, those with money, those who can invest, should come and invest in our country. We are strengthening the environment to enable businesses, investors to come and invest.
0: In other news, a young man has shot and killed himself at the Kanyamazane police station in Mpumalanga. It is reported that he had been summoned by the police to be questioned about an alleged rape case. Provincial police spokesperson Jabu Ndubane says they have opened an inquest docket.
3: There was a man who's aged estimated from plus 30 to 40 who was called in for questioning by the police. He arrived at the police station. While police were interviewing him about a certain case that they suspect or the alleged that he was involved in, he retreated and pulled out his firearm and shot himself. He then passed on the scene.
0: A new book delving into the history of land dispossession and restitution in South Africa has been launched in the Northern Cape. Kimberley resident Baron C. van Wyk's book, titled Injustice of Land Restitution in South Africa, explores the experiences of the Griqua and Khoisan people. It raises hard questions about systemic injustices in the country's land restitution framework. Van Wyk says his cultural background inspired him.
4: My interaction with leadership, interaction with communities, the interaction with the Land Claims Commission, the interaction with the Department of Rural Development paved the way that we need to put something in paper. Because when many a times you wrote letters, many a times you are in meetings, but you never reach your objective to approach or get satisfaction when it comes to land claims per se.
0: The United Nations General Assembly held its fifth day of its annual general debate, with leaders issuing urgent calls to end the conflicts and wars gripping the world. In line with that call for diplomacy, Cuba says that the country is open to having a dialogue with the U.S. following its sanctions and fuel blockade on Cuba, halting essential oil shipments from Venezuela. Cuba's Foreign Affairs Minister Bruno Eduardo Rodriguez Parrilla.
5: We have always been and will always be prepared for dialogue with the government of the United States in order to try to find solutions to the various bilateral differences that we have on the basis of seriousness, respect, sovereign equality, and respect for international law without any interference in domestic affairs and without preconditions. We are prepared for trade, commercial relations with U.S. corporations, as we would be with any other country.
0: A recap on the top story this hour. South Africa's ambassador to the US, Rolf Meyer, has rejected claims of the so-called white genocide, saying the narrative is false and driven by a small group seeking to influence opinion in Washington. For SAFM News, I am Chanduko Ligege.
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7: Thank you very much, Chanduko. We'll catch up with you at the bottom of the hour. So when you look at the, you know, this is Heritage Month, by the way, which is about to wrap up. And just this morning, right, we're looking at, you know, just two stories. And let's just, you know, especially when you think about what's happening in the Mangaung Metro Municipality, the residents have attributed socioeconomic pressures to the difficulty in preserving their mother tongue. So you see, these are two stories, a community that's crying about socioeconomic pressures, but also at the same time, they're speaking about the preservation of their mother tongue and the impact that this has had on what they are facing. And they say unemployment and a lack of economic opportunities have forced them to assume other cultures and identities for economic participation. So in a country like ours, we have 12 official languages. Of course, these include sign language, but English remains the dominant language. And I'm, you know, just before we even continue, how many languages do you speak? How many languages do you speak? Are you somebody who speaks Zulu, Wasotho, Nikoamba? What languages do you speak? And when you speak these languages, do you speak them to other people when you come across them? And so that they also feel seen, and that they also understand that you know them. Because I know some people insist, if ngikhuluma Zulu, umuntu uzothi ngikhuluma Zulu noma ikuphi. Angeke ngize ngiyikhulume mina le enye i-language. Omunye uzothi lakhe bua Sotho, haki anywhere, this is me. If ubatlo bua lena, utlo bua lena ka Sotho. So what languages do you speak, right? Do you even know how to greet other people in their languages? So that's just the first starting point. Secondly, I'm asking, how best can we balance between preserving our indigenous languages while also guarding against socioeconomic pressures? So how, in fact, this thing of saying someone who cannot speak, you know, English fluently or properly is not intelligent is so wrong. There are so many people who are fluent in their mother tongues. And if you were to sit with them, you'll glean so much knowledge. So I just want to understand, how best do we preserve our indigenous languages, but also at the same time, guard against socioeconomic pressure? So I just want to know, and while you are responding, please tell me how many languages do you speak, because this is important. And also in your home, do you encourage your children to actually know their mother tongue, know how to speak it? So let's talk about this. 41391, SMS surcharged at 150. Send us your voice notes, 0826923909. Call us, 0860002032. In fact, call. I want to hear you speak, different languages. And post your comments on X as well at SABC News _ radio.
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7: All right, let's take a look at the weather. There's this couple of warnings, right? A yellow level 2 warning of severe thunderstorms with heavy downpours, strong damaging winds, hail and excessive lightning resulting in localized flooding of susceptible roads, low-lying areas and bridges, and localized damage to settlements and infrastructure expected over KwaZulu-Natal, except in the extreme southern parts, or as well as the Eastern Highveld in Mpumalanga. There's a yellow level 2 warning of damaging interior winds leading to localized damage to settlements and some transport routes and travel services affected by winds over most parts of KwaZulu-Natal, except in the southwestern parts. A yellow level 2 warning of damaging winds and waves leading to localized disruption of small harbors and or port, a small vessel vessels at risk of taking on water, capsizing in a locality, difficulty in navigation along the KwaZulu-Natal north coast. Also, extremely high fire danger conditions expected over Ratlou and Mahikeng local municipalities in the northwest, as well as the north and central parts of Gauteng. And temperatures, Pretoria, partly cloudy with a minimum of 13 and a maximum of 29. Johannesburg, partly cloudy, a minimum of 12, reaching highs of 29. Vereeniging, partly cloudy with isolated afternoon showers and thundershowers, a minimum of 13, reaching highs of 27. Mbombela, partly cloudy with isolated showers and thundershowers, a minimum of 13, reaching highs of 29. Polokwane, fine, becoming partly cloudy, a minimum of 14, reaching highs of 31. Mahikeng, partly cloudy and windy, a minimum of 16, reaching highs of 30. Vryburg, partly cloudy, a minimum of 14, reaching highs of 29. Bloemfontein, partly cloudy with isolated showers and thundershowers, a minimum of 12, reaching highs of 23. Kimberley, partly cloudy, a minimum of 12, reaching highs of 22. Upington, partly cloudy, lows of 14, reaching highs of 25. Cape Town, cloudy becoming partly cloudy, wind fresh to strong southeasterly, a minimum of 14 with a maximum of 17. George, cloudy with showers, so wind moderate to fresh southwesterly, a minimum of 13 with a maximum of 15. Gqeberha, cloudy with scattered showers and rain, clearing up by late afternoon, wind fresh southwesterly, a minimum of 16 with a maximum of 19. Kokompo City, cloudy with scattered showers and rain, wind fresh to strong southwesterly, a minimum of 16 with a maximum of 20. Durban, partly cloudy with scattered showers and thundershowers, wind fresh to strong southerly to southwesterly, a minimum of 20 with a maximum of 24. Richards Bay, partly cloudy with scattered showers and thundershowers, wind fresh to strong southerly to southwesterly, a minimum of 19 with a maximum of 26. And finally, Pietermaritzburg, partly cloudy with scattered showers and thundershowers, a minimum of 16 with a maximum of 22.
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7: Competition for places in the Springbok team provides inspiration rather than a sense of rivalry between players. Scrum half Herschel Yankees gets his opportunity on Sunday, that's today, against Australia in Perth, and is determined to show his worth after a 3-year absence as a member of the starting 15. Harry Olivier reports.
8: The competition for places is not unique to the number 9 position. It is prevalent from 1 to 15. Yankees is inspired by his colleagues and wants to use the lessons he learned on the sidelines.
9: I really learned a lot from the training and sitting in the meetings and taking from the other scrum halves. I mean, a guy like Krappy playing in the last test against New Zealand had an amazing game, and just to see how he came on and went about his work. I would like to think that I could go on this weekend and play and or take the opportunity in a similar fashion.
8: Yankee says everybody benefits from this Springbok environment, even when not playing.
9: We do definitely challenge each other in a healthy sense of way. There's you mentioned the guys now, Grant, Krappies, Kubas, all great players. And each one of them has something special that they bring to the game. And it's very important for me that I can learn from them, learn from the coaches. I won't say it makes it easier for me, but it sort of gives me that energy to want to show to the coaches, want to show to the team that I do belong.
8: Several other players will also have a chance to show what they can do, as coach Rassie Erasmus made 13 changes to his starting lineup. Harry Olivier, SABC News.
6: Bongiwe Zwane on SAFM.
7: ANC President Cyril Ramaphosa has defended his government's efforts to grow the economy as unemployment continues to rise. He addressed ANC supporters in Durban as he wrapped up the party's 2-day campaign trail as it fights to retain the control of the eThekwini Metro in the November polls. Now, unemployment emerged as one of the major concerns during the president's engagement with residents in Chesterfield Township yesterday afternoon. Ramaphosa promised voters jobs and improved services, saying KwaZulu-Natal is an important part of government's plans to turn South Africa into Africa's investment hub. Here's a report by Zanele Buthelezi.
10: A group of ANC supporters clad in yellow party t-shirts greeted President Cyril Ramaphosa and his delegation of provincial and regional ANC leaders with cheers when they arrived in Chesterville. In each house that he visited, Ramaphosa was confronted by some of the hardships faced by residents in the eThekwini municipality, from the city's highly criticized billing system to aging infrastructure and unemployment. She says there are 20 people in this house. Their house at the back burnt down in 2022. None of the women in the house are working. They rely on child support grants that they get for their children.
11: I just hope that it's not just about his appearance here at Ward 29, but the impact that the African National Congress is still going to make in this community. Oh man, we have a lot of issues here, electricity, water, you know, but we really hope for change, you know. But they are trying their level best to fix things, and some of the issues that we currently have, it's because of the negligence of the people, or rather the councillors that were.
12: What worries me, I can't sit a long time.
13: Yes.
12: Because I don't have a wheelchair.
13: Yes, okay.
12: And a caregiver I don't have.
13: Oh, wow.
10: At his final stop on his campaign trail, Ramaphosa addressed a hall packed with party faithfuls, reassuring them that the issue of unemployment is being addressed. According to the latest statistics, unemployment in the country is at 33.6%, while youth unemployment is at 47.4%. Ramaphosa pointed to efforts to revive Durban and key infrastructure, including rail and the ports, as part of the government's key measures to attract more investments, to bolster economic growth and create the much-needed jobs.
2: We are creating an environment ukuthi those with money, those who can invest, should come and invest in our country. We are strengthening the environment to enable businesses, investors to come and invest.
10: The president's visit to eThekwini came at a time when the issue of violent crime is under the spotlight. A shooting at a house party in KwaMakhutha in the south left 12 people dead, while learners were shot at Besta in KwaMashu in the north earlier in the week. ANC Regional Task Team convener Thabani Nyawose said governments should consider deploying the army to crack down on violent crime in the Inanda, Ntuzuma and KwaMashu areas.
14: Crime in those areas affect ANC volunteers and ANC campaign. It's not safe for our comrade to attend meetings late in the afternoon.
10: With just over a month before voters cast their ballots, Ramaphosa said they are on track to retain eThekwini in November. He also welcomed back members who were returning to the ANC after having dumped the party for its political rivals, including the Umkhonto weSizwe party and the IFP. Zanele Buthelezi, SABC News, Durban.
7: As we continue with election news, sewage spillages, failing infrastructure, and millions of unspent infrastructure funding are among the service delivery failures that are crippling the Mangaung Metro and municipalities across the country. That's according to PA party leader Gayton McKenzie. The Patriotic Alliance has placed illegal immigration and property ownership at the centre of its local government election campaign. They argue that municipalities must play a vastly greater role by enforcing bylaws and regulating local business activity. The party launched its election manifesto in Bloemfontein. Our reporter Abigail Fasahi has more.
13: Patriotic Alliance President Gayton McKenzie used the party's manifesto launch in Bloemfontein to set the record straight on few critical matters. McKenzie says the removal of undocumented foreigners in South Africa runs deep within his soul. He also dispelled the notion that his party is coloured orientated, a perception that has followed the party for years. McKenzie says the majority of the party's candidates for the upcoming local government elections are black Africans. McKenzie also addressed speculation that he spent 31 million rand at the World Cup, saying his bill only amounted to 1 million rand.
15: I was very shocked when I joined cabinet and I found like-minded ministers that also fought for Mama Hambe, some even harder than me at times. So I'm coming here today to tell you, I wanted with all of my heart to be the Minister of Home Affairs. I was given the Minister of Sport, Arts and Culture. Now I cannot do the work of the Minister of Home Affairs because no minister must do the work of the Minister of Sport, Arts and Culture.
13: Despite the heavy rainfall, Patriotic Alliance supporters came out in their numbers. Numerous supporters say the manifesto launched has motivated them to mobilize more supporters to vote in the local government elections. They also express gratitude towards McKenzie for bringing about change and hope in Mangaung.
16: As our president has said, we need to go and check whereby our mothers and fathers have been deprived for their own rights.
17: We got clarity today. We know exactly where we're going to go. We know exactly what is going to happen. And I think for every patriot that was here and everybody that was listening in, it was very, very clear. So we know now what to do. We know that we are not bizarre. We stand firm. We believe every promise that was out today, it's going to happen. It's going to manifest.
18: We need something like this. It's been a long time. We've come a long way. And it's stunning. We are waiting for this. And we are fighting with him for this.
13: McKenzie has urged Mangaung residents to vote for him in the upcoming local government elections since he is a child of Mangaung. He urged the elderly to make the right choice and to stop believing that their pensions will be taken away once the ANC is out of power. McKenzie also alleged sewage spills into the Musselspoort Reservoir, one of Bloemfontein's water supplying reservoirs. He says what angers him is the metro's failure to spend millions of rands meant for infrastructure.
15: But here's the thing that makes me angry. This municipality in Mangaung has given 140 million rand back to Treasury because they could not spend it. 49 million that was for informal settlements for the poorest of the city.
13: McKenzie has yet again placed emphasis on free Wi-Fi, saying that if given a chance, the Patriotic Alliance will distribute free Wi-Fi throughout Mangaung. He also committed to scrap municipal rates and taxes debts for the elderly residents if the party is elected. Abigail Fasahi in Bloemfontein.
7: Action SA President Herman Mashaba unveiled his party's 10-point plan to fix what he says has broken municipalities. He read out the 15-minute long manifesto for the 2026 local government elections at the Johannesburg City Hall on Saturday. Mashaba said the manifesto is a plan to build a country where local government works for every community. Our politics reporter Ndebo Mokomo attended the launch and filed this report.

0: touted as a declaration of war against failed municipalities. Action SA leader Herman Mashaba says their manifesto vows to end corruption. The culture of excuses and incompetence that has led South Africans pay more but getting less for their money. He says after decades of failing municipalities, South Africans understandably have had enough of empty promises.
1: Today, on behalf of Action SA, I want to make another declaration. Action SA is declaring war on the collapse of local government in South Africa. We are declaring war on broken municipalities because today, Action SA is putting forward our plan to fix broken municipalities from Limpopo to the Western Cape to build a country where local government works for every community.
0: And with some Tshwane residents seemingly happy with Action SA Mayor Dr. Nasipi Moya's turnaround strategy and the progress she has made in the capital city, Mashaba urged South Africans to give his party's council and mayoral candidates with a proven track record one more chance to fulfill their promise of ensuring a working local government in their communities.
1: After decades of broken promises, it is understandable that so many people have started to believe that local government cannot be fixed. But I'm here to tell you, municipalities can be fixed and they are going to be fixed because we have seen it happen before. Action SA is home to proven leaders. We have demonstrated how to turn around broken municipalities and shown what is possible when local government is run properly. We are putting forward a plan built on experience, proven leadership, and a track record of service delivery.
0: The Action SA leader also said their commitment is to the people of South Africa, insisting that they will not go into coalitions with other parties for the sake of positions.
1: South Africa is entering an era where coalition government will become a reality in more and more municipalities. For Action SA, the principle is simple. The voters decide first, the program comes second, political positions come last. We will not compromise our principles simply to get into office. Any coalition we enter must have a clear program of government, clear responsibilities, and clear accountability. Where Action SA governs in coalition, our priority will make government work and deliver for residents.
0: As the quality and caliber of local councillors come under the spotlight in these elections, Mashaba said his party will be fielding doctors, accountants and community activists with a proven track record to change the lives of their communities. I am Tebo Mokobe in Johannesburg.
2: In other news, U.S. President Donald Trump has rejected an Iran proposal for a seven-day ceasefire that would have led to the reopening of the Strait of Hormuz. It comes amid speculation that the U.S. leader is considering a restart of hostilities against Tehran. Here's a report by Nick Harper.
3: It was an emphatic reply to Iran from U.S. President Donald Trump. He simply told reporters, "I reject their proposal," effectively killing the latest hopes for diplomacy in this now almost seven-month conflict. Iran had put forward a seven-day ceasefire plan, during which time it would reopen the Strait of Hormuz and return to negotiations. But in return, Tehran wanted the US to lift its naval blockade on Iranian ports and provide sanctions relief to the country. In his pushback, the US president called that blockade the greatest ever in military history, a wall of steel, saying Iran is losing so badly. And he posted on social media a picture of the Strait of Hormuz, labelling it Trump Strait. With diplomacy dead in the water, there are also fears the US president may seek a return to military action. The Wall Street Journal says that Trump has spoken to advisers about restarting the bombing campaign after the US midterm elections at the start of November. This week at the United Nations General Assembly, Trump threatened to annihilate Iran. And there is a fear that should his Republican Party do badly in the midterms and lose their majority in the House of Representatives, the unpredictable president may lash out, targeting Iran to vent his anger. For now, the US and Iran are stuck between war and peace, in a strange middle ground where attacks are on pause, but so is diplomacy. Nick Harper, SABC News, Washington.
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5: Thank you, Bongiwe. South Africa's ambassador to the U.S., Roelof Meyer, says Pretoria is seeking answers from Washington over the recently announced visa restrictions linked to land expropriation. ANC President Cyril Ramaphosa has defended government's efforts to grow the economy amid an outcry over rising unemployment. And Northern Ireland's High Court has ruled that a Protestant march may proceed through the Catholic area of Portadown. A full bulletin will follow at 7 o'clock.
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6: Good morning, Bongi, and your team. Happy Sunday. Bongi, you know what is in my mind, man? Department of Defense Force, man. A lot is happening there. A lot. I've been checking those financial statements of Department of Defense Force from 2019.

0: Mbonke, our president, together with his own country, are big failures. South Africa is a failed state. We are deprived of water. We are deprived of life. We have been killed left and right. Life, it's our heritage. We are deprived of many things, good life. So that's actually crime against humanity that is executed by our president. How do we celebrate these things such as heritage and so on? Thanks, William Kuma.
1: Bongiwe habari za zubuhi. That simply says, how are you today? Dumela le kae. Actually, this in our indigenous language, we are no more speaking them because we have been taught at school. Some of us, we were beaten up when we were taking our mother tongue language, so we ended up being forced to speak English, of which I agree with you. Some of us, we do not speak it fluently. By so saying, let's respect our languages. Asante sana. That is, thank you very much. Bongiwe. Zwane, kanda kanda maselo Lesotho. Thank you.
2: Good morning, Mr. Maalim Wembe, Captain. It's very important to learn your mother tongue and to teach your children, really. I mean, South Africa is still colony ruling in charge and not ANC, really, because Afrikaner and English, I mean, predominantly. Those are indigenous, Zulu, Khoza, Ndebele, and all that, really. I mean, when they're applying their job, I mean, they have to speak English. It's not necessary to speak English, really, because you can respect to you, indigenous, you can speak any language and you can apply the job and you have to get. But the problem is a colony, apartheid, still exists. I mean, even in entire Africa, I mean, French or English or Italian or whatever, I mean, colony still exists, really. Because they're still speaking the colony language. I mean, I don't know when we can read off for the colony language, really. Check China, they're growing up everything, but they're still speaking their own language, really. So we must look around, I mean, stop colony language, really, I mean. And the president, the parliament, when you go, you must speak, I mean, so one of the South African indigenous language, and they must translate those who don't speak, and those who are only the English, they have to translate, really. So let's respect the whoever speaks English, but the, you have to respect also other indigenous language.
3: Indeed, you have to. And Gandaganda, you know, just I could understand exactly what you were saying. So all I'm going to say to you is Karibu sana. Thank you so much. And really just highlighting the importance of conversations. And I'm going to take your comments during our Sunday morning discussion.
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3: So some residents of Mangaung Metro Municipality in the Free State have attributed socioeconomic pressures to the difficulty in preserving their mother tongue. They say unemployment and lack of economic opportunities have forced them to assume other cultures and identities for economic participation. In South Africa, there are 12 official languages. However, English remains dominant. Kamohelo Tsudetsi has more.
5: Linguists predict that more than half of the world's 7,000 spoken languages could become extinct or severely endangered by the year 2100. While South Africa has 12 official languages, some community members in Mangaung feel that it is difficult to preserve their mother tongue due to their living conditions and economic situation. Others say it is never too late to learn about one's language as it holds one's identity, culture and heritage. They say languages, culture and traditions should be passed over to other generations.
6: We blacks, we don't care anymore. We don't care about the surroundings. We don't care about ourselves. We don't care. I don't know, is it because life is more a hustle and a bustle to survive, especially when you live in the Kasi, when you live where we live, where all the poor people live. It's good to learn, and I want to learn further and further, and then I know that I can also learn my children, because they are also now happy to see going through and where they are standing now, as they have a father of a chief in the house.
5: A language practitioner at the University of the Free State believes that expanding the academic footprint of languages such as Sesotho and isiZulu is vital for safeguarding the cultural heritage. Dr. Nyefulo Malete says translation of high-level academic content into African languages plays a vital role in promoting them at institutions of higher learning.
7: Encourage the writing of essays. For example, I think the multilingualism academy here at the University of the Free State, they are doing that.

0: establishing or conducting competitions where they write in their own languages, and we evaluate those essays, and then we give them some gifts and so forth. So in that way, they can realize the importance of knowing their languages.
1: Dr. Malete also suggested ways to make African languages more viable for the youth in modern workforces and technologies.
0: It is important in the sense that it brings, you know, cognitive value. By that we mean that the students in general will be able to learn and produce knowledge. We are even currently doing it now, where because of the lack of resource material written in African languages, and we give assignment to students, you find that they have to go and consult the books that are written in English, and they translate that into different African language to write the assignments.
1: One author believes that parents have a role to play in preserving mother tongue. Author Jaden Kukari says teaching children their mother tongue can help them express their feelings better.
2: So setting up challenges for them to recite poems they've written in their mother tongue to showcase to the world would, I believe, revive their life, their liveliness and the love for mother tongue expressions and in this world. And I believe also through having actual translating English books in their mother tongue would also keep it's safe and preserve it for times to come.
1: While policies for promoting African languages in South Africa at educational institutions are high on the agenda, implementation is lacking, with English still dominating. I'm Kamohelo Tsotetsi in Bloemfontein.
3: Thank you so much for that, Kamohelo, and it segues us into our conversation. So we're looking at the preservation of languages. Let's speak to Dr. Kiaobaka Sishoka, Chief Executive Officer of the Pan-South African Language Board, Professor Nompumelelo Zondi, the Mazisi Kunene Research Chair at the University of KwaZulu-Natal. Good morning to you both, and thank you so much for your time. Prof, perhaps I start with you. When it comes to you know, just a number of people, some of them may not know Professor Mazisi Kunene and the role he played in preserving isiZulu. Perhaps we just start there for someone who may not be aware of how important, you know, his work was.
4: Thank you for having me, Bongiwe, and thank you for the listeners of the Weekend View to have me here. Sanbonani. Okay, briefly then, Mazisi Kunene, you know, was born in 1930 and passed on in 2006, and is Africa's great poet and our first poet laureate. He never forgot his roots. While in exile for 33 years, he wrote in isiZulu and came home whole. Kunene proved one thing: you can leave the country, but if you keep your language, your language will keep you. And that is why when he came back, he could still make an impact. So this is very relevant for the discussion that I think we're going to have now. Thank you.
3: Thank you so much. And Doc, when one thinks about Heritage Month, for example, we often talk about this call for people to recognize their languages as important, and also making sure that we not only recognize, but we speak languages. Are you finding that mindsets are changing over time and people are beginning to heed this call?
5: Thank you so much for the warm welcome and morning to Prof. Yes, mindsets are changing. South Africans are realizing that our languages are our living heritage. I always encourage the listeners and everybody when I talk that our languages are important resources. So when we celebrate Heritage Month, it should be something that we do continuously for the whole year. So our languages should continuously function in our funerals, in our events, at home. In everything we do, we must first and foremost understand that we are South African and we will be confronted with the multilingual reality of the country. So our languages are important heritages that we really, really have to keep on using all the time.
3: And just before I move back to Prof, Doc, how do you begin to change this mindset where someone, even in 2026, still believes that if you do not speak fluently in English, you are not necessarily intelligent, right? And people who say, oh my goodness, look at how well this person sounds and how well spoken they are. But they actually don't understand the substance of what the person is saying, and simply just listening to their accent and thinking, if you're fluent in English, that equals intelligence.
5: We really need to demystify and decolonize the mind, to making sure that everybody understand that as long as you are in Africa, you have what I call a multilingual brain. You think in another language and you respond in another, meaning that is a skill that you cannot get anywhere, only in a multilingual country. So how we can also keep our languages afloat is, let's use them in social media, in our TikTok pages, in our WhatsApps. The first thing we must start, if you are umZulu and you're sending me a WhatsApp, why do you want to talk in English? Why can't we start there and feeding the algorithms our languages? So we need to also, as people, be active, proactive, and not only seclude our languages to a certain sphere. Also, we must make sure that English does not dominate the sphere at the expense of our indigenous languages. What do I mean? We also need to understand that indigenous languages are key to everything in Africa. So we need to make sure that our children and ourselves also make meaningful impact through our languages.
3: And Prof, how do we ensure that, you know, what Doc is talking about is a reality? Because, you know, I'm going to get to institutions in just a moment. But at home, at times, we become responsible as parents for marginalizing, you know, our own languages. For example, my children can never come home, Mina, to me, and tell me that they've passed English more than they've passed isiZulu. That's a deal we have. isiZulu sakho must be the best. Now, how do we ensure that as parents we keep that going? Because other parents celebrate the fact that, oh, my child can't speak isiZulu, they can't speak isiSuthu, they can't speak their home language, and instead all they can speak is English.
4: Thank you, Bongiwe. Building on from Dr. Sishoka, you know, she could not have said it best. So, you know, isiZulu, as ulimi lwebele and rooted in our Zulu philosophy, even the names we give to language reveal the genius of our ancestors. We call it ulimi lwebele. In that one phrase, you know, our elders encoded how language is passed on. It's not taught, it's suckled. Like breast milk, you know, it is nourishment. You know, we say that there is no better nutritious meal for the baby than the mother's breast. So why must we preserve it? We preserve it for the next generation so that it does not starve of identity, you know, because language is more than just communication. It's an archive. For example, let's just think of a mother singing a lullaby while the baby suckles. And in that song, while the baby is on her back, our history, our law, our medicine, our morality, it's a community affair also. Ogogo, o auntie, abazanyana, kanye nomphakathi, they all contribute in ensuring this treasure is passed on from generation to generation. And as the doc has said, you know, we need to make sure that it begins at home. It begins in the house. The government can gazette 12 12 official languages. However, the onus is on us to ensure that we live and walk the talk. We cannot just wait for somebody to do it for us. It's everybody's responsibility. I, as a mother, you know, I'm just reminded of the way we use the language, which in the process, our kids are losing even respect. You know, they'd be like, hey, mom, hi, guys.
3: Oh, guys. We are not guys.
4: Mina, I'm tired of being hey guy, hey mom, sort of thing. Because even if you can say hi mom, ma uhambe kanjani emsebenzini. And we also as parents need to make sure that our children speak isiZulu. Njengokuthi nje if you maybe let's just say your child has a sport day and you have forgotten what time the sport ends, you just have to write a WhatsApp in isiZulu. Hey, so and so, iphela nini isokha yakho. And ingane should also respond the same, ngo 3. You know, we are not really asking for a lot. We're not asking for too much. We are just asking that let's bring the language to life. Let's bring our children into adopting this and be proud of it. And let's not laugh when they make mistakes. It's okay. It's better to make a mistake and keep the thing alive than to be silent altogether.
3: And when you speak about the you know, texting, I often just, you know, see people texting and writing some of their posts in their mother tongue. And it's so beautiful to read. And Doc, when I circle back to you, the, you know, I'm listening to Prof speak about the official languages that are recognized. Section 6 of the Constitution is very clear, right, of these languages. Kodwa siyabona in some of these institutions, some of these languages are not provided for. And I'm asking myself, why? Why is that? I mean, I'm thinking sign language, even in some of the instances. It's not even there.
5: Yeah. You know, this is what we need to, as I said, we need to really, really decolonize, including the education system. And this is where also, as Pencil, we come in. The Use of Official Languages Act is there, and it obligates the national government departments to make sure that there is multilingualism in those departments. So as Pencil, we are also monitoring and subpoenaing some of these departments to come and answer what is going on. But what is important is that until we decolonize the system, meaning until we work together also as the society, society must also ask for things in their language. You've got a right. You've got a human right to ask for documents in your language. You've got a right to also request services in your language. So I believe that as long as South Africans also don't emphasize the importance of getting services in their languages, we will take time to reach what I call the multilingual reality. But we are getting there, and we're working hard behind the scenes to make sure that the economic value, so this is where everything rests, economic value of indigenous languages should be brought back to make sure that we understand that even our African indigenous languages have value in every sphere, call it in government, even in the economy, they have value, and the value cannot be, you know, managed in like we're managing English. The value of our languages has to be managed differently. Thank you.
3: Let me quickly take some voice notes.
6: Bongiwe, isn't it ironic that a male and a female comes together, produce a child, but when this child starts to speak, we call it mother language instead of at least giving credit to both parents? You see, maybe I don't know if your guests can be able to tell us why we are using the terminology mother language instead of parental language or father language. Lastly, it is difficult for us to preserve such languages because in Africa, almost every country has different types of local languages, which becomes difficult to preserve. It's Bra Moro in Bloemfontein. Good morning to the team.
7: Bona bongiwa. Nya Peter Gunjan, Errol Durban. Bongiwa, I can speak isiZulu fluently. I learnt it growing up on a farm. My African friends taught me how to do it. I'm learning to speak a bit of Xhosa, but I always greet my African friends with Sawubona, Nyaphila Kunjani, and they love it. Yeah, it's a pity not many white people can speak isiZulu, but my father could speak it fluently. He was a farmer, and of course, English is a worldwide language today. That's why, and a business language. That's why probably everybody is learning how to speak it. But as you say, even if you can't speak a language properly, doesn't mean to say you're not intelligent. Errol Durban.
3: Exactly. And guess what? Yes, there's something I just as you're sharing those the voice notes, Pramoro and Errol, watching the UN General Assembly debate, there are leaders who are there. They're speaking their own mother tongue. They get translators, and the translators translated to English for everybody else. Quite interesting. And Madoda saying, I have all the mastering of the Nguni languages or English and struggling with other South African languages like Xitsonga, Xivenda, though I pick up here and there. Madoda, don't worry, I'll teach you. I'll teach you, Madoda, because I do know them. And Usipho says, Bongiwe, AmaZulu King as the custodian of heritage just undermined those of us who learn from local schools because he went to the US. Sindane told Judge Madlanga that Uya Twasa using Western Doctor Sick Note, you expect African heritage to be taken seriously, Usipho. And thank you so much for your comments. And really, you know, this is important. It's important. You know why? I'm thinking, in fact, Asanda is reminding me right now that some of our players, right, when they've just finished playing and they do post-match analysis, when they speak, we laugh. We laugh when they cannot speak English. Yet in Europe, they speak whatever language they can, and no one laughs. Guys. And Prof, as I bring you back, you know, people will argue and say, no, we're in a space that is digitized and what. And I always credit the SABC and really thank the SABC because as a broadcaster, yeah, I speak ngesiZulu. I did a current affairs show ngesiZulu and all of that because we're encouraged to do that. But how do others follow suit to make sure that we do this even for members of the public?
4: Okay. First of all, I'd like to say something about the comments that we made, you know, about mother tongue, father tongue.
3: Mm-hmm. Go ahead.
4: I think since I'm also a mother and I'm happy that it's called mother tongue because I know the experience of breastfeeding, you know. So I think really from the wisdom of old, it comes from that fact that the baby suckles from the mother's breast. So the tongue touches the breast of the mother. So mother tongue then yields a language. So well, if you like, we may just for today call it mother, father tongue. So that's fine. You're welcome.
3: I agree.
4: And now about the digital age in which we live, I think what is more important is that we all know that if our language is not online for our children, it does not exist, okay? And for the community, our children live on a phone. If isiZulu is not on that phone, they will leave it. So maybe the media people should make it searchable so that, you know, the child is able to check. For example, mhlambe uma edla a particular kind of ukudla, and then uzotshelwa kuthiwa ene unokudla kuyigama lakho kuthiwa ukuthi, but then they want to know it in the vernacular, so they must be able to search that meal or that delicacy or whatever. And then the language also must be made watchable. It will not survive with just being on the news on SABC. We know this for sure. It needs memories, and like Dr. Sishoka said, TikTok, YouTube, etc., etc. So for everybody, it will not survive. And so the children, we know, they don't read manuals. They watch videos. So language should also be typable. You know, there's this thing that is very annoying, that when you type the word in isiZulu on the laptop, tablet, or whatever, then it will underline red. So in other words, red for danger. So this is a mistake. So this word is a mistake. So these sort of things, they are small, they look insignificant, but they're really, really big, because in the psyche of a person, it also further, marginalizes the language, because why is it that when I write English, it will just tell me to correct the spelling? But now it's Zulu, it's all red, and you know, this word doesn't exist. So these things need to be taken into account, not only for learners or for particular divisions or departments, but for society at large. I'm sure that that would also help. Thank you.
3: So, Doc, when you look at the lack of preservation at those levels of institutions, etc., right, is mm-hmm. some people have argued that that is the reason why we see some of the groupings decide to have their own preservation of languages, which could further polarize and divide people. Is that something that you also identify as a point of concern?
5: It is not a point of concern. What is important is that communities are coming together to develop our languages. When we take cue from the development of Afrikaans, I always say that, because the community came together to preserve the language. So to us, it is not a point of concern. It is only because at the end of the day, PENSAB will have to be involved to authenticate, standardize. So we welcome those community led initiatives, because if communities do not drive language matters, the language faces difficulty of being spread. So when communities do that, for us, it's a win. It just needs for us to also support in a coherent manner, because what is important is that preservation is not a one-man's show. It's a collaborative effort.
3: All right, Kishabile Nakone, so I'm going to have to let you go, but I'm going to say to the two of you, this was just the beginning of this conversation. There's a lot still to talk about, because, there are many other aspects of this. So, anginibonge kakhulu ngesikhathi senu. Thank you so much for joining us this morning, Dr. Kiaubaka Sishoka, the Chief Executive Officer of the Penn South African Language Board, Professor Nompumelelo Zondi Mazisikune, and a Research Chair at the University of KwaZulu-Natal. So just before I go, Sehwate, you've instructed me to do this. Happy birthday. Happy birthday, Sehwate, our avid listener from Limpopo. Thank you so much for listening. And I do hope that you enjoy your day. Legend, you are born on a Sunday. Celebrate your birthday there, Sehwate. It's 7 o'clock. Thank you so much for joining us in Salegahle. And I leave you in the hands of Chanduko Likeke with the latest news. And then the Alternative Breakfast will come on. Have yourselves a blessed Sunday.

0: Thank you, Bongiwe. The top stories at this hour: 11 people dead following road crash in Mtubatuba, and SA's ambassador to the US rejects white genocide claims. Good morning, I am Chanduko Ligege. 11 people have died in a head-on collision between a minibus taxi and a heavy motor vehicle on the N2 southbound in Kwamanandi in Mtubatuba, north of KwaZulu-Natal. 8 others were critically injured with burn wounds. It is believed the occupants of the minibus taxi were on their way from a Maskandi festival in Empangeni. Road traffic authorities have cautioned that the N2 is completely blocked on both lanes. South Africa's ambassador to the US, Rolf Meyer, says Pretoria is seeking answers from Washington over the recently announced visa restrictions linked to land expropriation. He says South African government had already responded to concerns raised by the Trump administration and was surprised by the decision.
1: And I hope that there will be an opportunity to get more clarity on this. I'm seeking further clarification, further answers from the State Department here in Washington. And hopefully we will get more clarity so that we can react if it's necessary. But like I said, from the South African perspective, which I hold myself as the representative here, the answers were clear from the South African government side. And therefore, we didn't see the need, quite frankly, for visa restrictions to be issued at this point of time.
0: We now shift our focus to election news. ANC President Cyril Ramaphosa has defended government's efforts to grow the economy amid an outcry over rising unemployment. He addressed ANC supporters in Durban as he wrapped up the party's two-day election campaign in the area aimed at retaining control of the eThekwini Metro in the November local polls. Ramaphosa says government is focused on reviving Durban and key infrastructure including rail and the port to attract more investment and create much-needed jobs.
2: We welcome them. We are creating an environment. Ukuthi those with money, those who can invest, should come and invest in our country. We are strengthening the environment to enable businesses, investors to come and invest.
0: In Northern Ireland, a contentious march by a pro-British Protestant group is expected to take place and pass through an Irish nationalist Roman Catholic area for the first time in nearly 30 years. The planned march later this morning by the Orange Order has raised sectarian tensions. The BBC's Chris Page has the details.
3: 35 members of the Orange Order have permission to take part in the parade this morning. The last time members of the unionist organisation marched along the Garvaghy Road was in 1997. In the 1990s, the dispute over the parade sparked some of the most serious rioting in the history of Northern Ireland. Yesterday, the High Court in Belfast granted a temporary injunction following the legal challenge by Irish nationalist residents. This would have meant the march not going down the Garvaghy Road. But the Orange Order appealed the decision and senior judges ruled in its favour. Another court hearing after midnight did not bring any further change. A large crowd gathered on the Garvaghy Road during the night, including men wearing masks.
0: And in sports, new Springboks captain for today's test match against Australia in Perth, Andre Esterhazen, says his job has been made easier by the amount of help coming from within the team. The match kicks off this morning at 11:45 South African time. Esterhazen is a hybrid player and says he has a better understanding of the game because he now knows what the forwards are going through.
4: I know when the forwards could be a little bit more tired than when the past are. As a back, you don't always understand that until you do that work yourself. So just controlling the game and knowing what to look for. And then after long instances or a big scrum, you know exactly how the forwards are feeling and what the next call might be.
0: A recap on the top story this hour. 11 people have died in a head-on collision between a minibus taxi and a heavy motor vehicle on the N2 southbound in Kwamanandi in Mtubatuba, north of KwaZulu-Natal. For SAFM News, I am Chanduko Ligege.
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0: It is 6 after 7 here on SAFM 104 to 107. You are finding yourself on the alternative side of life. This is the Alternative Breakfast with myself, Undumiso Wakangcobo Iqati. Now, usually, what would follow is almost in tandem, would be the voice of one Khumutso Rakgadi. What does she call herself? The nation's favorite Rakgadi. Unfortunately, Khumutso Matsunyane right now is still on her way to work because of a tire puncture out on the M2. But fret not, she is being sorted out. She has found herself an angel who's busy helping her out, an Uom. And when she gets to the studio, she's going to give us the name of the Uom. And I hope that she's listening. If you're listening, Khumutso, by the time she called me, I was literally arriving here at the SABC, and there wouldn't have been much of a point in both of us now being late, right, for the studio, and it made me think about so much around conversations that we are having. And I know I'm having this conversation almost light-heartedly about the role of a man. You know, people talk about a man is a provider, a man, because these are the traditional values, right? But you are a defender, a protector, but you're supposed to be on the rescue. It went against every single thing inside me to not turn back to go and help her out on the road. Now I was feeling absolutely useless. But the show goes on. Our studio number is always 086-000-2032. WhatsApp line 061-410-4107. You send us a voice note. Rather, let us know what is on your mind. If you are on the road and you know you're going to end up at home and you want to continue with conversations, DSTV Bouquet, we are on channel 814. And of course, our Twitter handle is at SAFM Radio with the hashtag The Alternative Breakfast, and my particular social media handles being at Ndumiso Ngcobo on TikTok and Twitter, and on Facebook I'm Ndumiso Iqati Ngcobo, and on the gram I'm Ndumiso Iqati Ngcobo. Khumutso's handles are at Mutso Matsu everywhere. All right, it is now 9 after 7, and so much is happening. That was a very fascinating, if you've been listening since this morning, if you were listening to Bongi, where they're having that particular conversation, and that conversation was really around Heritage Month, and that conversation was about languages, and this is always an emotive conversation, and we always try and revisit it around Heritage Month, when quite frankly this is a conversation that we really should be having pretty much 365 days of the week. If you, like me, have got children that are basically Gen Z, so basically my 2000, you know the difficulty of just getting your children to speak your own mother tongue, their own mother tongues. And it is, I used to be so judgmental. You know, you'd be in a taxi and you're driving, and this kid in a blazer, you can tell they go to either a former Model C school or a private school. This is now back in the 1980s and 1990s, and they're busy speaking English. And I'd be so judgmental. Are you one of those people who are judgmental around children that do not speak their mother tongue? Because it is far more complicated. If you are anything like my situation, where I am fervently, I'm so Zulu, it is not funny, because I grew up in homogeneous KwaZulu-Natal, where there is no other language spoken, at least not any other indigenous language except isiZulu. I had to learn in my 20s how to speak any other language. I mean, I did pick up a little bit of Sisutu from just TV programming. You know, back then, TV. Is that what is on your mind? Languages? Are you in the workplace struggling to deal with the fact that the language that is being spoken? I know so many people, some very close to me, where the entire culture around their workplace is rooted in Afrikaans. And we know the difficulty of that relationship between many black South Africans and Afrikaans as a language, and people feeling that they are being excluded from conversations in the workplace. Are you one of those people? Send us a VN, and let's continue that particular conversation, because I was riveted by it. What is on your mind? What else could be on your mind? Bafana Bafana, last night, pulling it off, Peter Mutumane getting off to a winning start against Guinea, 2-1. Viva Bafana Bafana. I've always made this point. I remember yesterday on our drive, my wife and I went going to the Jazz, of course, the Joy of Jazz, which is where I was last night. We'll have a little bit of a conversation around that. And we were talking about just the fact that Bafana Bafana, for me, because it is a national team, I have no recollection since 1992 readmission into football that I did not just feel like I've never given up on Bafana Bafana, because what other options do I have? I'm not one of those people who, for instance, in the middle of a tournament, as soon as Bafana Bafana lose, now I have to find another team to adopt. No. I don't adopt other people's teams. Bafana Bafana, it is when Bafana Bafana gets knocked out of any competition, that's the end of the competition for me. Where do you stand on that? And of course, last night's Jazz. There's going to be a whole lot more conversations around it. And please remember this particular name. And that particular name is Nabaya Garcia, because I was absolutely wild. You know, some performers, you really expect them. You've got already these expectations, such as when, you know, Angelique Kidjo took the stage. I was already ramped up because I was thinking, oh my goodness, here is this particular legend. If you remember, 2 weekends ago, we had that conversation with her, and I was sitting there a little smugly thinking to myself, I've had conversations with her while she was busy having breakfast. Well, you are still on the alternative side of life. It is 13 after 7 here on SAFM Radio. When we come back, we'll have a conversation about what is on the menu this particular Sunday.
1: 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Under the code, we are committed to giving news that is accurate, comment that is fair, and programming that is not harmful, does not amount to hate speech, or contain violence or explicit sex. If you think we are not living up to that code, then you can inform the Broadcasting Complaints Commission of South Africa. Direct any complaints in writing to the Broadcasting Complaints Commission of South Africa. PO Box 142365. 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

0: Bye, Amifaku. It is 18 after 7 here on SAFM. This is the alternative breakfast. And let's try this again with myself, Undumiso Akanqobo Ikati, and
1: the nation's favorite rakhadi of all time. You forgot of all time.
0: Of all time.
1: Good morning, everybody. I am here. I made it.
0: And she is all sweaty and puffing and oh my goodness.
1: Because I ran into the studio.
0: Because you absolutely had to run. And you made it.
1: I made it.
0: When you estimated and you said you probably will be here in about 20 minutes, I'm like, she just thinks 20 minutes. She's probably going to get here in 40 minutes. So tell us what happened.
1: So, I'm minding my own business.
0: Yeah.
1: I get my mom ready for work. I made my mom her coffee with her sister and their cakes, and I'm going to work. I'm listening to the radio. I'm going to work. And then I hear a funny sound.
0: Yeah.
1: And it's increasing. And I slow down and I like switch off the radio, and the sound keep just a weird sound. I'm like, this is not right.
0: Yeah.
1: And something is wrong. So I veer to this. Thankfully, it was in a way I could veer to a safe place.
0: This is on the M2 now.
1: On the M2.
0: Yeah.
1: Turn on the barking, the
0: hazards. Yeah.
1: And I start shaking.
0: Why are you shaking? Because you're thinking...
1: Because on Friday, I took an Uber to the Jazz.
0: Yes.
1: And when we were going past that stretch, the Uber driver made it a point to specifically say, don't ever stop on this road.
0: Oh. Now all manner of thoughts are coming.
1: My paranoia hit me. I'm shaking. I'm like, what do I do? Now I'm feeling like a five-year-old. All right?
0: Yeah.
1: I'm a 54-year-old woman feeling like a five-year-old, and I'm thinking like, calling Ndumiso. First of all,
0: work must know. Yeah.
1: Ndumiso, here's my situation. We'll see what happens. I continue shaking. Who else do I call? My savior in Christ. My brother. And where is my brother? At a wedding in Betani.
0: Oh, good.
1: Great. So he lives. He would have been able to come like 10 minutes, 15 minutes. All right?
0: Sure.
1: Right? So now my brother texts and says, so now I'm like, okay, we're going to figure something out. I'm going to call somebody. We're going to figure something out. And my brother sends me a text to say, hold one of those things.
0: Anyway,
1: take out one of those things and hold them.
0: Oh,
1: somebody will stop.
0: So that
1: somebody
0: know
1: can see
0: that you need help with, yeah.
1: That's what I did, but I will tell you more of that story when we come back.
0: It is 21 after 7. We will be continuing with the rest of the show, but also the chronicles of DJ Rakhadi on the M2. You are still on the alternative side of life.
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5: The Durban University of Technology will launch 18 newly established research institutes and 11 South African Research Chair Initiative, or SACHI chairs. The event will also celebrate DUT's achievement in the 2026 Times Higher Education Sustainability Impact Rankings, highlighting the university's growing research excellence, innovation, and commitment to addressing societal challenges in alignment with its Envision 2030 strategy. Tune in to the National Pulse on the 30th of September 2026 and join the conversation.
6: The Alternative Breakfast on SAFM with Khumutso Matsunyane and Ndumiso Ngcobo.
0: At 23 after 7, and here on the Alternative Breakfast, we are no longer singing that Vusinova song, which is Ayas Pelilanga. And if you have no idea about the language, the Zulu language, Ayas Pelilanga means that not all of us are here, but right now,
1: all of us
0: are here. So what's on the menu this particular Sunday at 7:30, our resident analyst, Uno Dube, examines. He wrote this piece.
1: A beautiful piece.
0: Very poignant. And he actually asked some very hard questions of the biggest party, the governing party in South Africa. Well, co-governing with others. But still, you know, we've got the president, the ANC. And he asked the questions about its commitment to renewal and accountability, particularly in light of the rumblings now, all of a sudden, he argues, and so these are not my words, the all of a sudden is like, all of a sudden, there is this issue around, why would you take, so basically unlawful political instructions and whether people that report to political principles have got to take a stand and say, Mr. Minister, Mr. MEC, no, I'm sorry, I disagree.
1: In this particular environment,
0: yes.
1: Do you think that as we're watching the Madlanga Commission and watching how things are working, underlings were able to be able to protest against your boss? And those words, career limiting, were used.
0: Career limiting.
1: Because those are the words of Masemola.
0: Yes. This is now National Commissioner Fanny Masemola. And he obviously, and the question is, why did he win? He's just suspended. Well, he's, you know,
1: a long, beautiful, comfortable suspension.
0: Senzo Mkhunu, when former minister, Senzo Mkhunu, police
1: current
0: minister, woke up one news eve and said, disband the PKTT. And by the way, I have such a conspiracy theory about that period.
1: You have a conspiracy theory?
0: I have always had this conspiracy theory. I'm like, watch the news between the 25th of December of every year and sort of the 5th of January. The things that happen in that period.
1: What happens?
0: Because we are all so distracted. This is when major.
1: Is that when Mkhunu made the decision?
0: Exactly. It was the 31st of December. Right? Okay. So Fanny Masemola, basically the ANC is now arguing, you should have said no. And the question is, did the political climate allow me to say no to the minister? So it's a very fascinating conversation we are going to have with Ungo. And of course, after 8, we're having a conversation we were meant to have, I think, about 2 weeks ago. And this is author and clinical psychologist Thabang Tlaka helps us to understand what happens to children and families after the violent loss of a mother and how caregivers can help children process grief while rebuilding a sense of safety and stability.
1: It's unfortunate we actually have to have that conversation.
0: Unfortunately.
1: But because what do you do around a child who has just lost a parent violently?
0: And then after 8:30, part of a series of conversations we've been having with Dr. Brittany Kesselman, who's busy helping us unpack a lot of issues around indigenous food systems. Joined by her, Dr. Brittany Kesselman, and Siwe Ntombela to take us back to the foods that South Africans ate before maize became dominant. We've been beating this particular drum.
1: And
0: right?
1: I will tell you about the tea party that I went to, because it's very much connected to that.
0: Yes.
1: In the sense that it was very much an herbs and botanicals kind of celebration of indigenous plants. So we remember what we always say, we can't recognize plants. That was part of it. And we were recognizing plants.
0: Because part of what you had in the tea party yesterday was Chef Mukhadi, right?
1: That's exactly right.
0: Exactly right.
1: And we were at we'll have more of it.
0: And we've already, and we did have that conversation. So after 9, we have our reflections conversation. And it's about the local government elections. And we reflect on the political conversations happening around the breakfast table. Are you having those conversations, Khumutso, at home about who are you voting for, how
1: all the time? And it depends on what the big story of the day is and what happened at Madlanga.
0: Yes.
1: And I'm constantly asking, we're asking each other at my home. I'm like, Mom, who are you going to vote for? And she's like, you, who are you going to vote for? And I'm like, hey, Akisho.
0: Yeah.
1: Akisho. But what I know for sure, I am going to vote.
0: Yeah. It's so fascinating because even coming from the jazz last night, Tebuho and I, we were still having these conversations about, because we were just looking at all the posters, you know, leaving Sandton and through, and we're like, hey, yeah, no, because we were having very uncomfortable conversations about certain parties that we'd never thought of voting before. Now that you're thinking to yourself, hey, should I possibly throw in my lot with these people?
1: Are you saying that the Freedom Front is starting to have some appeal to you?
0: Are you stupid? Are you stupid? Okay, no. On a very serious note, yeah, no, I honestly haven't considered.
1: Some black people have. They're out there singing, freedom songs with Freedom Front.
0: Yeah, yeah. Considering that one of their mayoral candidates actually served time for the murder of a political activist. Yeah, I think something like, I think around 1991. Because those are the things. Because here's the question. That mayoral candidate, if that mayoral candidate can keep the lights on and fix the potholes, does anyone care?
1: What affects your decision to vote? Even here's the thing. None of them are saints, none of them are sinners, right?
0: Yes.
1: So, but you have to make a decision.
0: You have to make
1: who
0: a decision.
1: Who is the best of the worst?
0: Yes.
1: Essentially.
0: And these are the questions, because some people, people will say to you, yeah, it's all and well to be an activist and talk about the politics of Gaza and Palestine and Israel around, for instance, the DA. But is that going to fix your potholes?
1: Thank you.
0: Is that going to keep your lights on? And so
1: interesting question.
0: These are the conversations. Please give us a call on 086-000-2032 or VN us on our WhatsApp line, which is 061-4104-104. What are those conversations that you are at your own house? What conversations are you
1: private
0: having around? Private conversations.
1: Because I'll tell you this.
0: Yes.
1: What I say in public is not always what I'm thinking. And even if I tell you maybe I like somebody or I might vote for somebody, when we get into that voting booth, it is between you and the Lord and Savior, okay?
0: I'm disappointed in you. Do you know why I'm disappointed in you? You clearly have got a recording device in the car.
1: Why?
0: Because when we were driving back home and I said, you know, some people one just needs to vote for and make other noises.
1: That's exactly what I'm going to do. Because we expect perfection. Yeah. So when you tell somebody, I'm thinking about X, they think, yeah, my X does this. I'm thinking about Y. Yeah, my Y does this. So now I'm going to lie to you and you must know. I've told you from myself.
0: You know, the nation's favorite Rakhadi.
1: Of all time.
0: And of all time. I'm sorry. The nation's favorite Rakhadi of all time. And Ndumiso Ngcobo Ikati are just full of opinions, which is why we always have other people that are far more knowledgeable than us to help us unpack a lot of these things. And this is precisely why we are going to be having our conversation with Ngo Dube next.
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0: at 24 before 8. That is Ms.
1: Badu.
0: Erica Badu. That's Ms. to you.
1: Baduism.
0: Baduism. Not an easy person to deal with from what I have seen from a distance.
1: I certainly would never even suggest to her what she should play in a repertoire.
0: Oh, absolutely not. Belligerent as hell. Unapologetic. Erica Badu is an enigma.
1: She does Erica. Erica does her.
0: Erica does.
1: I love people like when you know somebody who doesn't literally give a damn.
0: No,
1: she or doesn't care. What do you think?
0: She really doesn't.
1: Although,
0: although I have to still say this, and I have to go there. It's like, you know, she did actually put out her own scent to the public to buy. Do you remember that particular? How does one put this delicately? A scent of her nethers that she put out into the public for you to kind of enjoy.
1: A whiff.
0: A whiff of herself. If you have absolutely no idea, I cannot say it on radio, please just Google it to find out what we're talking about. But, okay, this is not the time for that particular conversation because we now welcome to the Alternative Breakfast our resident analyst, Ungo Wagadube. Nzwakele, welcome to the Alternative Breakfast.
2: 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Good morning to Rakhadi and good morning to SAFM listeners.
1: Good morning, Nzwakele.

0: Piggy begging. Yeah.
1: I can see.
2: I want to sound like I belong to this group now, you know?
0: You know how you started this piece that you wrote on ngodube.blog. Ngodube.blog, rather. You actually started out, and I want to actually read it because, I thought, Ngo is being so mischievous and so provocative. In the very first paragraph, is
1: it was deliberate.
0: I can tell. You just grabbed me for the. And you write, the ANC has found its voice on unlawful political instructions. Full stop. The next sentence is, it has found it at the very wrong end of the chain of command. Tell us in your own words, what is the central point of your argument here, which I found fascinating. And as it so happens, I actually tend to agree with. What is at the nub of your argument here? No.
1: Dumiso, as we know, the ad hoc committee in Parliament that was investigating all the stuff that General Mkhwanazi brought up in July last year is at the tail end of their job. They're busy putting together a report. So parties are making submissions of what they hope will make it into the final reports that will be tabled in the National Assembly. And last week, it so happened that the African National Congress was making one of those submissions, and it was making a submission on General Masemula, the National Commissioner of Police, that they found that he should have resisted Senzo Mthunu's instruction to halt crime intelligence appointment. You remember that in the 31st letter of directives, there were 3 points, and one of those points was on crime intelligence appointments. They say Masemula must account for his response or lack thereof. And my question in the article was, what about the minister who gave the instruction in the first place? The ANC has since come out through Chief Whip Mdumisani Ntuli and MP Kusela Sangoni Diko to say that, yes, Mthunu's directive to disband the PKTT was unlawful, and they have made submissions to that regard to the ad hoc committee. So I welcome that. But now I want to know what consequences the ANC believes should follow that finding of Mthunu before we get to Masemula.
0: I hate to do this, but when we come back, I want you to just hold that particular thought, because it's a fascinating one. Because what you are doing is you are saying there is a missing link. You get the one part. Mm-hmm. What is missing with the second part? But just all of that when we come back from this.
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0: All right, and we're back with here on the Alternative Breakfast with our resident analyst, Ngo Dube. Ngo, before we went away, I rudely interrupted you while you were still making that link. You had started to talk about how the ANC Chief Whip, Mdumisani Ntuli, and of course the other ANC MP, Ukhusela Sangoni, basically had basically come out and said, that particular instruction, political instruction, was unlawful, but you were linking it to what was now missing in that particular chain. Please continue.
1: So, Ndumiso, what's missing in that particular chain is the emphasis now on General Masemula without going back to the source of the unlawful instruction, because Commissioner Masimula could be criticized for not acting decisively enough in pushing back on the unlawful instruction. But the unlawful instruction is there, and the pressure was exerted by a politician. Why not start with the same vigor that they showed last week on the finding against Masimula, and start with the politician itself? Because that is where we want to see accountability,
2: yeah,
1: and the test of political courage within the ANC. So that's where my argument rests. But also there's a timing issue with this, with Masimula just having had questionable criminal charges dropped against him by the NPA. And then the following day, we get these findings against him. The public would be excused for linking the two, and because it creates a perception that there's still an orchestrated effort to keep Masimula out of the job. Because remember, he was suspended when those charges were laid. And now that they've been uplifted, instead of the public is waiting for his suspension to be lifted, and then all of a sudden this comes out, it creates a very wrong impression. And I think the ANC would do well to be mindful of such timing matters, especially with what has been revealed at the Madlanga Commission, the coordination of how these charges were brought about.
2: Without a doubt. Now, the ANC has repeatedly presented renewal as an effort to rebuild ethical leadership and restore public confidence after years of state capture and governance failures. But how should voters measure whether renewal is actually happening? Because what they say and what they do is not necessarily the same thing, or are not necessarily aligned.
1: I think, Khumotso, renewal is tested when a principle becomes inconvenient to the very party, the ANC in this instance. A party can adopt resolutions, they can establish ethics structures and speak beautifully about accountability. The question is whether those commitments survive contact with a powerful person inside the organization, Tunu in this instance. I'm not asking the ANC to punish someone because there's mere allegations against them. I'm asking it to apply a clear, consistent process and establish facts, yes, and act on substantiated findings. In this case, it should tell the public what its findings about Mtunu's directive mean in practice, because they only came out to tell us that, oh yes, we found we've made findings against Mtunu as well, and we've made submissions to ad hoc committee. Why were those not publicized beforehand the way they were, the Masimula findings were publicized? So if renewal produces strong words for an official and little more than discomfort for a minister, people will recognize the difference, and they must never really think people would not see through it. Because the uproar last week was exactly because of that why are you so emphatic on Masimula, yet you've been waxing lyrical when it comes to Mtunu and his issues? Remember that on top of it all, Mtunu, we're waiting for a finding that he would have misled the president, because the president made submissions to the ad hoc committee that he was never briefed on the disbandment of the PKTT, yet Mtunu had under oath, both at Madlanga and at the ad hoc committee, said he had briefed the president. And no one in the ANC has spoken publicly about that, even before findings are made. It's a clear issue that's on the table, that action should have been taken already on.
0: You know, no. So you are talking about renewal. And here is my question to you. And quite frankly, I am amplifying a question that I think a lot of people have been asking. I've been seeing this particular question. So when you talk about renewal, part of what needs to be fixed, and I think that this is part of the larger conversation you're wanting us to have here, the fact that there needs to be a huge revolution in the political culture of the ANC. And the question here is about, even with the appointment, and here's the pointed question, General Fanny Masimula, there is a perception that I have picked up from a lot of people, and I've thought about another. There's credence to this, where people talk about his suitability and therefore the pliability of certain appointments. So, for instance, would the minister have been this brazen in giving this particular political instruction that the ANC is now saying is unlawful? For instance, if the national commissioner was, say, one Lieutenant General Nhlanhla Mkhwanazi. So in other words, before you... So when Fanny Masumla talks about career limiting, how would this have played out differently had the culture within the ANC appointed a different and stronger candidate for national commissioner? Because people have made this argument that surely between Lieutenant General Nhlanhla Mkhwanazi and General Masemula, surely this is, should be swapped around. The one should be the provincial commissioner and one should be the national commissioner. So let's speak about if the ANC is saying push back. They are asking someone to push back who, quite frankly, is there because possibly there was an assumption that he would be pliable if you put them in that in conversation. Is this particular conspiracy theory, does it carry any merit?
1: I think it does. There is that perception out in the public that directors general, accounting officers, are chosen partly because of their pliability. We've had a history confrontation and breakdown of relations between ministers and their directors general, and the president would have to even intervene, suspend the director general, etc. And over the years, one has picked up that more pliable a directors general that will not challenge the minister, that will allow the minister to cross the line, so to speak, in terms of the roles that should be distinct. It's a very excusable perception, although there isn't really very hard evidence that one could point out to. But one really does see the pattern, especially you use the example of General Masemula. One can pick up that, and there have been reports and analysts pointing out that he is not a man that really likes to rock the boat, so to speak. Unlike one General Mkhwanazi, and a lot of people have explained why General Mkhwanazi was not appointed and was very unceremoniously removed when he acted in the National Commissioner position back, I think, in 2010 to 2012, around there. And they say that is exactly why he never got the permanent appointment, because he was not pliable enough for politicians.
0: They looked at him and said, "I know this fellow, this
1: was
0: chap, was a jail. All right, 086-000-2032. The WhatsApp line is 0614104107. We continue this conversation with Ngo Dube.
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0: If you are hearing something that we are having this conversation, either you disagree with Ngo Dube, you disagree with some of the premises of the questions that are being asked, you know exactly what to do.
2: But I suggest you read the blog first before you disagree.
0: No, you absolutely have to read this particular
2: because blog. Context is everything. As I'm listening to you and Ngo talk, I'm hearing these words. I'm hearing suitability. I heard accountability. I heard believability. And I heard pliability. Yeah?
0: That's the big one for me.
2: Pliability. Because typically, and particularly during the Zuma years, pliability was what got people into those major institutions, into the leadership positions of those institutions. Yeah. And that's part of why we have this particular mess. But here's the question, Ngo. There's an important distinction. Then there's a lot, so much talk. I don't know. Sometimes we conflate all of them. There's an important distinction between an allegation, an investigation, a formal finding of misconduct and criminal liability. In assessing cases involving ministers, how do we ensure that political accountability is strong enough to protect public institutions? You know, this is what we're talking about. It's like the public institutions are so compromised without allowing untested allegations to become convictions in public opinion.
1: Homotso, I think first and foremost, we must be disciplined about the language we use. An allegation is a reason to establish facts. It's not a conviction.
2: Right.
1: An investigation may produce an adverse finding, or it may clear someone. Criminal guilt then is for the courts to decide, not for parliament, not for a commission of inquiry. But due process also does not mean political accountability must live until a criminal trial ends. We've seen consequences with the Madlanga Commission, and I loved how this has played out because it really reignited trust that people had lost on these commissions of inquiry. That with each interim report, we've been seeing consequences. We've been seeing cases being taken to court, people getting arrested. So accountability cannot wait for all these processes to finish. Political accountability, especially, we expect the president to have taken some action because of what has come out either at the ad hoc committee or at the Madlanga Commission. But so far, nothing other than the suspension.
2: This is a bit
1: so
2: of...
1: the president can.
2: Oh, yeah, sorry, yeah, no, yeah, sorry, sorry. So go ahead.
1: Parliament itself can assess whether a minister properly exercises executive power, but the president can assess confidence in a minister and take action while all the other processes are taking place. A party itself can apply its ethical rules. Each decision needs its own reasons, own evidence, a fair opportunity to respond, and proportionate consequences. But there's nothing that stops each process to take place and find its own conclusion on the same matter. Independent of the other processes. So that protects the individual while refusing to turn the presumption of innocence into a permanent exemption from political judgment, as we have seen in the Mkhulu matter.
2: Ngo Dube, does the ANC or can the ANC renew itself while in government?
0: No. You know, no, you are being asked huge questions, such as, you know, she might as well be asking you, if God says we've got free will, how can he also be omnipotent? She's asking you huge universal questions.
2: It is, no,
0: no, but let's be serious. Okay, no, please answer.
1: She's asking me to play God.
2: It is a Sunday, no, so the role fits perfectly well. But, you know, we're going to make a decision in November, all right? And we're looking at all these organizations. Here's one that has been in governance for a certain amount of time. And we've had a lot of different movements around renewal, regeneration, so moral.
0: So what you're asking is, can you fix yourself during the race? This is what you're asking.
2: Basically.
0: All right. No, over to
2: you. I'm trying to give the ANC some credit here, actually.
0: Yes.
1: Look, theoretically, the ANC can still be saved. But what we've seen since the renewal project, which started around, was it 2017, 2018, is that they seem very good at diagnosing problems. They know exactly what is wrong with the ANC. Every single ANC leader that you speak to knows exactly what is wrong in the ANC. But no one wants to take the first action. And the first unpopular action, well, unpopular within the ANC itself, because it will make them a lot of enemies within the party, but will ultimately save the party if implemented. No one wants to be that person. So all these difficult cases that are propping up are the tests, like the Mthunu case. Here in the Mthunu case, I would look for a final committee report that examines Mthunu's conduct, his directives, Masemula's response with equal rigor that we've seen, that we saw last week when they dealt with Masemula. We haven't seen the same vigor when they're dealing with Mthunu. So that tells us that the renewal project is a dud. I would also look for the ANC to say what should follow from its view that Mthunu's PKTT directives were unlawful. We haven't had that. So that tells us what? The renewal is a dud. I would look for the president to explain what the findings mean from Mthunu's position in the executive. And we haven't seen anything from that front either. Renewal is a dud because lack of action.
0: Yeah, no, Dube. You know, I listen to you and I think to myself, you know, it's all good and well for those of us, you know, who are part of the chattering classes. We stand here at the SAPC in front of a microphone and we make pronouncements. But if I was in that particular situation, what would I do if the proposition was in front of me? Because what you are talking about, to know, you are talking about the fact that this is an organization that struggles to fix the corrupted as much as it wants to fix the corruptor.
2: What we said before, remember, a new dawn or an old sunset.
0: All right, No Dube, please go and read this particular piece. It was authored on the 25th of September, and the title of this particular piece is "The ANC's Courage Stops at the Minister's Door." You'll find that particular piece at nodube.blog. But right now, it is 8 o'clock and time for the news here on SAFM with Chanduko Ligeke.

0: Thank you, Ndumiso and Khumutso. The top stories at this hour: 17 people shot dead at a Carltonville tavern and 11 people dead following road crash in Mtubatuba. Good morning, I am Chanduko Ligege. At least 17 people have been shot and killed in a tavern in Carltonville on the Gauteng West Rand. 15 have been injured in the deadly shooting in a crowded tavern. Police say men armed with AK-47 rifles and pistols stormed the venue and opened fire. They allegedly searched some patrons and took their cell phones before fleeing. Two vehicles were also set alight during the attack. Our reporter, Calvin Dludla, is at the scene.
1: Police have launched a manhunt. They are saying that they are looking for 8 unidentified armed men after the deadly shooting. This shooting took place at a tavern. We are told that it happened at around 1:30 this morning in Extension 3 in Wedela in the West Rand. But we are told that patrons were drinking inside that particular establishment, and when those suspects arrived, the suspect entered the tavern and continued to shoot at patrons. The suspect, we are told that they were armed with AK-47 rifles and pistols.
0: And in Cape Town, 4 people have been shot and killed last night in Khayelitsha on the Cape Flats. Police spokesperson Andre Trout says officers responded to the scene in Site C in Khayelitsha, where they found 2 bodies inside a stationary vehicle. A 3rd body was found next to the vehicle. Trout says the 4th victim was taken to a medical facility where he succumbed to his injuries upon arrival.
2: 4 victims sustained gunshot wounds and succumbed to their injuries. The motive for the shooting remains unknown and no suspects have been arrested at this stage. Detectives attached to the Provincial Serious and Violent Crimes Unit are working to establish the circumstances surrounding the incident and identify those responsible.
0: Still in the Western Cape in Milnerton, 2 men have been shot and killed and another one wounded. According to the police, officers acted on a complaint of a shooting incident in Freedom Street in Joslovo Park. On their arrival, they found the bodies of 2 males and they took them to hospital for treatment. No arrests have been made. The motive forms part of police investigations. In other news, 11 people have died in a head-on collision between a minibus taxi and a heavy motor vehicle on the N2 southbound in Kwamanandi, Mtubatuba, north of KwaZulu-Natal. 8 others were critically injured with burn wounds. It is believed the occupants of the minibus taxi were on their way from a Maskandi festival in Empangeni. Road traffic authorities have cautioned that the N2 is completely blocked on both lanes. Iran says only a negotiated settlement would lead to the unblocking of the Strait of Hormuz. Earlier, President Donald Trump said he had rejected an Iranian proposal to reopen the strait within a week. The BBC's Yosef Taha has the details.
3: Speaking to reporters in New York, Iran's Foreign Minister Abbas Araghchi said that Tehran was yet to receive Washington's official response through mediators. Mr. Trump had said Iran had only put forward the proposal because it was losing the war, but Mr. Araghchi said that his country would not back down from the conditions it had set out in the proposal, namely the cessation of all regional fighting, including in Lebanon, and the lifting of U.S. sanctions.
0: And in sports, new Springboks captain for today's test match against Australia in Perth, Andre Esterhazen, says his job has been made easier by the amount of help coming from within the team. The match kicks off this morning at 11:45 South African time. Esterhazen is a hybrid player and says he has a better understanding of the game because he now knows what the forwards are going through.
4: I know when the forwards could be a little bit more tired than when the past are. As a back, you don't always understand that until you do that work yourself. So just controlling the game and knowing what to look for. And then after long instances or a big maul, big scrum, you know exactly how the forwards are feeling and what the next call might be.
0: A recap on the top story this hour. At least 17 people have been shot and killed in a tavern in Carltonville on the Gauteng West Rand. 15 have been injured in the deadly shooting in a crowded tavern. For SAFM News, I am Chanduko Ligege.
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8: And me, Khumutso Matsunyane, the nation's most favorite rakhadi of all time.
7: Our studio number remains 086-000-0032 and our WhatsApp line is 061-4104-107. Of course, when we started the show at the top of the last hour at 7 o'clock, Khumutso Matsunyane hadn't been here because of a tire puncture. What we didn't do is we did not complete that particular conversation, because I imagine people listening are thinking to themselves, but who was a good Samaritan that helped you out? Who helped you out?
8: So let me tell you what happened, right? So yeah. I got stuck there in the M2. So now I'm calling people because I need help, right?
7: Yes.
8: And I call my hero, the only person that I call when I'm in trouble.
7: Yes.
8: Even at 54 years old.
7: Your big brother.
8: My big brother now. Mm. And he's in Bethany, so he couldn't help me. So he said, though, he sends me a message and says, hold the jack. Put the hazards, hold the jack. Somebody will stop and help you. Literally within 5 minutes, I see a man backing back to me. He'd gone past, seen that I'm in trouble, yes, and backed down. And he says, do you need help? And I say, yes, please.
7: Absolutely.
8: Long story short, the man sorts out my tire. All right? And he does it, it's problematic. Like, he doesn't have all the right tools. I realize there's one thing not missing. Another conversation we've got to have with Nico. We had it last week about what you need in your car. I clearly did not listen.
7: You were not listening.
8: Around no.
7: You never looked at the state of your jack.
8: Thank
7: because
8: you.
7: What you were missing is that piece, the hook that you
8: actually allows you to do.
7: Yeah.
8: Let me tell you, Womkhert did this on his own within 10 minutes. And here's the funny part. My brother taught me how to change a tire 20 years ago. But the reality is I've never had to change a tire.
7: Really?
8: There's always been roadside assistant or I've been on a motor plan. So I have never had to change a tire in my life. So I'm here, I'm this big feminist, huh? Yeah, I'm empowered. But I'm not changing a tire. I'm on the side of the road looking like I'm going to start crying any minute.
7: You know, when you said right now that you've called roadside assistance because you needed a tire changed, it reminds me of that ad. Remember that Vendukulaga ad with Louis Gossett Jr.?
8: Which one?
7: And this guy is busy trying to change a tire, and then he calls roadside assistance, and Louis Gossett Jr. comes in and says, Dave, what are you doing? Real men do not call roadside assistance for changing a tire. So I've had to learn.
8: Does it sound ridiculous to you?
7: It really does sound ridiculous. I mean, you needing to call someone to change a tire.
8: Hey,
7: in any case, yeah?
8: Sometimes we do.
7: So who is the man?
8: So he struggles, he the man, Womkhert. White guy, all gray. And I said, I tried to offer him something when we finished. He did it so quickly. I was so impressed, right?
7: Yes.
8: You know when they say a burma kaplan? Uh-huh.
7: So he actually used a spanner to
8: no, a screwdriver.
7: A screwdriver.
8: To put it up and down.
7: Yes.
8: And I drove so slowly back to work. No, I was like, Womkhert, Jesnia Burni, Jaysa Brur. Baya donkey.
7: Does this mean that your stance on the bogey has changed?
8: Not at all.
7: And of course, I am literally being just mischievous. The one thing has got nothing to do with the other. It is 9 after 8. And of course, we, as promised, we're at the top of the show. We are now going to be having a conversation. And this is the conversation with, of course, the clinical psychologist, Uthabang Tlaka. And this is, how do families help children grieve?
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0: At 14 after 8, Lenny Kravitz, I belong to you. Do you belong to me?
1: I belong to Lenny. I certainly don't belong to you, but Lenny Kravitz, I belong to you, baby.
0: I don't know what made you think I was asking you. I was asking my listener, do you belong to me? But if the shoe fits, go right ahead and slap it off.
1: Whatever. Nifuna uleni. Who abuti ole unai si juang batung.
0: Oh, he is. Oh. He is aging like fine wine.
1: Fine man. That body. But he does work out quite a lot, eh?
0: Of course he does. He definitely looks like he works out.
1: He looks. You know what he looks like? Mm-hmm. The picture of health.
0: The picture of health.
1: Mm-hmm. And good times.
0: And you know, it's so amazing how it is that we talk all kinds of things, all manner of conversations. We're going to be having a conversation later on with Dr. Brittany about food and so on. And literally, longevity and good health really reside in exercise and eating well.
1: Really,
0: those are the true central point. But that is coming up a bit later. Right now, we are having this conversation in our parenting feature with Thabang Tlaka, who is an author and clinical psychologist. Thabang, welcome to the Alternative Breakfast.
2: Thank you for having me, Abutin Dumiso and Oskomotso, and greetings to all the listeners of SAFM.
1: Good morning, Thabang.
0: All right. Good morning. Thabang, so this is a very important conversation, particularly around now, considering everything that we know is happening, because the news unfolds, there are layers and more layers and more layers that needed to be peeled away. And this conversation is around when a mother is violently killed, and about the trauma and how it is that we all think about it almost in the same way that we think about weddings and the fact that it ends with the weddings. Meanwhile, that's the beginning. But it does not end with the funeral, does it? For the children left behind, the loss can reshape their entire world. And the question really that we are also asking is, what is happening psychologically for a child who loses a mother suddenly and violently, particularly when the child is too young to fully grasp the concept of death? And how is that traumatic bereavement different from the grief that follows an unexpected death?
2: Yes, you said something very important. With children, what we often forget is that when they are bereaved, meaning they've lost somebody, death has taken somebody from them, their lives typically change. So with children, they are moving house, they are changing schools. Not like adults, if you lose somebody, you typically stay in the same house. But with children, it's that if it's a primary caregiver like your mother, you are often even not just grieving their loss, you are grieving also, say, friends, the community, a household, the routine. So things like that change. And then they when you lose somebody like that, you enter grief, meaning you are going through the emotional, the psychological, the cognitive, the physical reaction to having lost somebody. And then it differs depending on how old the children are. Because, you know, in the past, they used to say you must just whisper in the ear of the child when somebody has passed. You know, children who are 0 to 2, they don't really understand the concept of death. The 3 to 4 year olds, it's like almost as if it's a playing thing. The parent might come back. But when you start getting from 6 to about 11, we say the child has an idea of what permanence is. So they understand that this person is not coming back. And it's a sensitive time, because then you can't even, you don't possess the emotional capacity to deal with it, which is different from maybe somebody who's 12 to 18 years old, where grief is more internal and you're working through that. So they just enter that space where you'll see different reactions from the child.
0: All right, Thabang, we're going to unpack this a little bit more, as because Khumutso is just waiting eagerly to ask you that question. But just hang on for a second while we go away for a bit.
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0: One of the features of the job that you and I do, Khumutso, is that we always have to always constantly reflect on the conversations that we have and about why we have them. And we've had this conversation along for years about just why it is that we are so averse to having conversations about death. So if you are listening, for instance, have you recently lost, or not even necessarily recently, lost someone close to you, and that there were children involved? And if you have, this conversation is very much for you. Share with us those conversations. Were you, as a young person, someone who lost a mother and you were still young and you were struggling to understand? Do you have children? Do you have those conversations about death? How do you deal with it? That is the conversation that we are having with our clinical psychologist, Thabang Tlaka.
1: Thabang, here's a question that I have. What language should adults use when we are explaining what happened? In the sense of, like, how much detail do we give them? What are the, but you know, the language, what is it that we should say? And maybe even what is it that we shouldn't say, Thabang?
2: Thank you. Very, very important question. So you have to use appropriate language. We say it's not recommended to say to children things like the person is asleep, because if you say things like that, then they wonder, is the person going to wake up? Or when I sleep, am I going to also not wake up? Or, you know, God took them. If God took them, then is God going to take me too? So you want to be, you use appropriate language, and then you use, like, so you want to use the word, the person died. You want to use the exact language. Mm-hmm. Now, depending on what the age the child is, children are familiar with death in that they, in their cartoons, you know, if you watch The Lion King, they know Simba's king passes away. They've maybe had a pet. They see the leaves outside falling. So depending on what the child, what the age of the child is, you talk to them according to their age, and you are telling them the facts, and you are responding to their questions. So you don't necessarily need to give them the details of what happened, but you are responding to this is what happened, and you explain plainly. If they've got other questions, you respond to those. And it's best not to give them all. If, for example, if it's like a murder, a violent death, a gruesome death, it's not helpful for them to see and understand those details unless they ask. And if they do ask you, you answer in an appropriate manner. So as they grow up, then that picture will become a bit more clearer as you respond to the questions. So it's not a once-off conversation as well.
1: And what about cultural practices that, for example, some people believe children shouldn't go to the gravesite, children shouldn't see the body, which I don't know if I agree with, but what is the recommendation from psychology in terms of walking your child through the process and so that they feel and are able to experience everything? What is it that we should give our children access to in times of a funeral or burial?
2: Yes, again, it depends on the age of the child. It depends also on the, let's say, the temperament of the child. There are children who are very sensitive, you know. Right. They struggle with just maybe watching a scary movie or something like that. They start having nightmares. A child like that, you wouldn't necessarily want them to see a body. But in terms of mourning, we have to model this important part of life as well. So they have to understand that somebody has died and this is what we do as a family. You have to explain simple things. Maybe they went to the hospital, they came back. They are going to come back just the day before we're going to bury them. They are going to go in this car and then we go to the graveyard. And then at the graveyard, this is what you're going to see. And then you see the coffin and then there's the soil you took and you put it, you know, depending on what's happening. Mm. Those are the anchors. This is what's going to help them as they grieve. Sometimes what people say is, did this thing really happen? So if he did not participate in those final acts, it's very hard for the mind to heal, to integrate what has happened. So they have to be part of the process so that it helps them understand the finality, and the day was marked, and then there were memories. They cherish that even as adults. They are able to tell you, you know, when I was young, I remember we had a funeral, I was even dressed like this, and this is what happened. And human beings need that for their own sanity and to make sense of something tragic or a loss that they experienced. Mm.
0: You know, Thabang, one of the most important aspects of the conversation that you and I are having right now is ultimately, when a parent dies, then the responsibility of being the primary guardian of the child tends to fall on someone else, whether it's a grandparent, it's the other parent, it's an aunt, someone in the extended family. Speak a little bit to those people who are now settled with this. Number one, around what kind of help that they need themselves in order to be able to navigate
1: the carer,
0: the caregiver,
1: right? Of because they are also grieving.
0: Because they are also grieving at the same time, but also at the same time, it does not necessarily follow that this person is capable of being able to pick up the signs in a child that the child may not possibly be processing the grief and the death, because children don't process grief and death the same way that we do. We probably will want to cry. Are there any behavioral symptoms that, as a caregiver, as that particular caregiver on which this has fallen, that you need to be looking for in a child? Is there something behavioral that you need to be looking at as a caregiver?
2: Yes, so a note to caregivers, it would be, so one, I would say, one of the things one must bear in mind is that this child has lost and their world has turned around. It's upside down. And as I mentioned earlier, their routines probably change. So what you want to help them maintain is the routine. Now that you've lost their parent, this is what's going to happen. You are going to stay with me, or this is, you know, or you're going to stay in the same house. And so you explain what's going to happen next so they can have a sense of order and predictability. Two, you are grieving too. And what parents often do is, in the house or guardians or families, what they do is they don't talk about what happened. So if a child cries, they often say, no, don't cry, it's going to be okay. So they don't create space for the grief to be felt, to be expressed, to be understood. So you have to create that space. When the child wants to ask about their parent, respond to them. Don't tell them not to ask, or things are going to entertain their questions. Thirdly, because you are also struggling, you are going to need to, it's like you are doing two things. You have to compartmentalize. It's like, I'm with the child now, but I need my own space. So you are either talking to other people, you are talking to a professional, but there's a space where you are making sense of your own loss. And it's also important when the children actually know that you are hurting and they see you heal, because we say we have a poor death education. So our parents don't even, or guardians or the elders struggle to model to the young ones that, okay, this painful thing can happen, but see us struggling, see us crying, but also see us healing. So you have to put in that structure. And then I find what normally helps the children with guidance is that this conversation is entertained, is held. And then the last thing I would say, with the behaviors with children, you'll see things like, depending how old they are, but there's usually a shift in school, in scholastic performance. Either the marks go down, they go up, or they become more teary. Sometimes aggression. So depression in children manifests as depression. So you'll be called at school, they'll say, suddenly this child is fighting with the other learners, or they are very distracted. They are not focused in class, or they become very clingy. One of the things that happens is that if a child loses a parent, if you are the guardian and you want to leave, they will ask you, where are you going? When are you coming back? They want to follow you. If you go to another room, they'll follow you. So when you see things like that, then you understand that this child is processed, and then they become, sometimes they develop an anxiety around losing other figures. A painful one would be if a child is being raised by their grandmother. Maybe they lost their mother and then mom passed away, grandmother takes over, but granny's also old, and with time, so they'll suffer double loss. And so they'll start panicking and this anxiety around moments like that.
1: Just before you go, Thabang, I wanted to make this comment and ask you how you feel about it. Since funeral policies are shoved so much down our throats, should they not also be thinking of providing psychological help, being able to provide a therapist to a family or a social worker? And can you imagine what that would do for the industry as well?
0: Very important
1: question. On, insurance companies, obviously, as Thabang's talking, I'm thinking, you kind of need a professional also. It would be nice to have a professional. So I think funeral policies should start including that. Thabang, what do you think?
2: No, I think actually what you said, maybe with your platform, they'll listen to you. Definitely, because remember, when death happens in the family, it's almost like a lightning has struck. And then different family members are going to respond differently to this thing. Even family feuds will start manifesting there. And so at that point, you need somebody who can bring sense, order, explain, okay, there's going to be anger. There's going to be confusion. Sometimes, strangely, there can even be relief. And it's okay if we are feeling different things. This is what you might expect. This is what might follow next. And this is, and then you are dealing with maybe practical things, financial things, wrapping up estates, and then the emotional things, doing the day-to-day, having to wake up and reintegrating the loss. So no, I agree with you. I think that would be a wonderful thing for companies to do.
0: That is Thabang Taka, a clinical psychologist who was busy helping us with, and now I am actually stealing from his vocabulary. He's talked, Thabang, as we let him go, about death education. Yes. I liked the idea.
1: I loved that. I got that idea too.
0: I seriously got it. Yeah. Thabang, when we call you

0: about their funeral policies. Every single month that the money comes out. Bona. Because right now the economy is so bad that you got to think, you go, do I really need this funeral policy? Yeah. So you are already thinking about funerals, right?
1: Right.
0: So we might as well have these conversations.
1: Yes.
0: And this is basically just our way of saying that this is part of a series of conversations, very uncomfortable conversations around the inevitability of death and what happens when it happens.
1: And we would love to engage with those financial institutions that provide funeral policies to the millions of black people in this country. Like, why don't you consider therapy and social work as part of your coverage? Because this is a traumatic event. Absolutely. Come back to us. Talk to us. Tell us why you can or cannot do it. We're challenging you.
0: You know, and one of the ways that we all can delay and stave off death is around how we eat, which is precisely the conversation we are about to have with Dr. Brittany Kesselman and, of course, Siwe Ndombela.

0: At 21 before 9 o'clock, the Sunday of Black Sunshine. What a sunny song.
1: Oh, the beautiful building. Song.
0: It's a beautiful, beautiful song. And as we, of course, promised, we are going to be having, we're now being joined on the ready. We've got our guest, Dr. Brittany Castleman and Siwe Ntombela, to talk a little bit more about this, because this is a series of conversations around indigenous food systems, right?
1: Yes, and why are we having these conversations? Because we find there's lots of health issues that are affecting us now that didn't affect us before. We're trying to get back to the land, to the things that we used to grow on the land. Dr. Brittany Siwe, welcome to the Alternative Breakfast.
2: Good morning, and what a perfect song you played to introduce us. We go from seed to tree. I mean,
1: Bona, we go from seed to tree. It was absolutely the perfect song. So here's the question that I have for both of you. Because the reason we're having these conversations is like we want to give us options of making different dietary decisions in order to improve our health and to get back to what our land used to offer us. So we've talked a lot, Dr. Brittany, about maize before and mealie meal and what was that. So, but let's talk about what was actually on the plate. Help us reconstruct the food landscape of a pre-maize Southern Africa.
2: Right. So we talked about how maize was brought over from South America. So what were people eating before that? Well, the main sort of starchy foods that maize came to replace were two kinds of things. One is roots and tubers, so like think potatoes, but not actually potatoes, because those also got brought over from South America, but we had our own roots and tubers. And then the main grains were sorghum and millet. And sorghum and millet are traditional African grains. They were domesticated on this continent about 5,000-6,000 years ago. And they're incredibly healthy, and they have this amazing ability to grow in the conditions here. And that means grow in a drought, which is so useful for today, but also they can grow in wetter conditions as well. So they really have a range. They can grow in different kinds of soils. And then if you remember with the maize, the traditional knowledge didn't come here with the maize, but with the sorghum and millet, people developed that traditional knowledge here over thousands of years. And so, for example, people knew how to ferment the sorghum and millet in a way that made them much more nutritious. So that's kind of like what people had been doing with the maize in Mexico. So this was a really healthy, high protein, high fiber, high in vitamins and minerals, kind of a grain and kind of a diet that people had.
1: Brittany, is cassava indigenous to Southern Africa at all?
2: Good question. Technically, no, but it has been here over 1,000 years. So it's quite naturalized, if not indigenous.
1: Okay, hold that thought. We'll be back.
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0: Applications are now open for the 2027 academic year at the Durban University of Technology. 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
0: All right, still in conversation with Dr. Brittany Castleman, who's a researcher, bioeconomy research chair at the University of Cape Town, but also being joined together with Dr. Brittany by Siwe Ntombela, who's an urbanist, creative researcher, and African food advocate. Welcome as well, Siwe Ntombela.
5: Good morning. Thank you for having me.
0: Yes, Siwe, you heard the conversation that Khumutso and Dr. Britton were already having around these foods that what used to be what used to be on our particular plate. How do we get indigenous foods back into ordinary kitchens? Because I think people are listening to us and thinking, ah, all and well, we love the history lesson and so on. Let's talk a little bit more about practically. I am sitting here in my kitchen. It's got maize meal. It's got rice. It's got all kinds of things. Where do I even begin to start to bring the sort of foods that we really require, particularly for our own particular DNA, Siwe?
5: Right. It's a tough question, especially because we live in the city and we feel like we don't have time. And I think that's the major constraint that we are facing. But I think for me, what makes it easy is just to firstly ask yourself, what were my grandparents eating? What was I eating when I was with my grandmother? What was she preparing? I think that's a tangible way to start connecting with the African indigenous lifestyle, going back to the land. It's really recalling those memories and invoking that nostalgia of what we used to eat when we were with our grandparents and with the land. And if you don't have that privilege, because not all of us have that connection, I think one other thing for me was to sort of... food indicates a class position, right? We have this perception that healthy eating is for...
0: Hello?
1: Siwe?
0: I think we might have lost Siwe there, yeah.
1: All right.
5: Sorry, I don't know if you can still hear me.
0: Are you back?
5: Yes, I'm back.
0: All right. So,
5: as I'm saying, is that it's also about that detachment from this lifestyle that when I'm wealthy, I'm going to eat meat 3 times a day, 7 days a week. But if I'm poor, I'm going to go and forage and eat from the land. And so I think that's also the remnants of colonialism, how it's taught us to think about our food. Whereas if we think that health is wealth, right? And that's the way that our grandparents were eating. They were eating from the land and they were very much healthy and they lived very long and good lives, right? So it's that what our grandparents used to eat, but also looking at food, not as indicating your class position, but looking at how to reconnect with the land through our foods. So it's not something that you need to kind of do outright and be... and sort of figure it out in like a perfect way. But it's also to look at how can you actually start slowly? You don't have to have it all figured out, right? So what I can maybe share from my experience is to start slowly, right? So maybe, the first thing is maybe you start to replace your rice with sorghum. That's maybe one step. Or maybe you decide, actually, I grew up eating the sour porridge. I want to start fermenting food. So maybe you eat a sour porridge in the mornings. Or maybe it's also about cooking your food from scratch. I think that's also one very basic thing that we're not all
1: it
5: practicing.
1: Helps.
0: Very true.
1: It helps, Siwe.
5: Yeah. It helps a lot, right? Because you're very intentional about the ingredients that you're using. And even about where you start to buy your food, what kind of food you are buying and how you start to prepare those foods. So I think for me, it makes it much easier when you start slowly and don't kind of overwhelm yourself and think you're going to have it perfectly done. But the last thing I just want to mention is also about speaking the language, right? Because our language holds a lot of memory, it holds a lot of our practices, it holds a lot of our traditions around the culture, right? So when I started fermenting sorghum, I remembered this word, ukuvubela, which is to ferment, ngesiZulu, which is a word I wasn't using anymore, right? So once you start eating food from the land and practicing the ways of the land and really connecting with what our grandparents were eating and the lifestyle that they were living, the land really carries a lot of those memories. It carries a lot of our heritage. So starting to eat the food helps you to keep the language alive as well. So I would, advise more on that, and even around finding community, because there's also, it can feel quite isolating and difficult, or you feel like you're at a dead end, you don't really know how to approach this, or you're tired of just eating fermented sorghum. What else can I do with sorghum? So it's also about finding community, even if it's online, even better if it's physical, but also just asking around, asking your grandparents, your family, and going back to the land, doing your research. It really takes a lot of time. And I think that's, again, a point that we feel like we are really constrained on. We really don't have time. It's a very important ingredient. Even if you look at how long these foods take to cook, it takes time. Fermentation takes time. All of these things really require time. So you need to really be intentional about going along this journey in order for you to be successful and have some longevity with it as well.
0: All right, that is the voice there of Sue-N Ntombela, who is an urbanist, creative researcher, and African food advocate. But later on, I'm going to ask you a question around your work with Zimtoti Bakery, especially around, because this is Heritage Month. Just a couple of days ago, a few days ago, on the 24th of September, people were being asked to bring indigenous food. And we know exactly what we bring. We bring umngqusho, we bring malamogodu, and we bring all kinds of things, and what that future is likely to look like if we actually sit and we listen to these conversations.
4: In case you missed it.
6: Another person influenced me big time is our great grandmother, Umamcunu. Our great grandmother, Unozincwadi, the mother of books, who collected anything with words on it, and she put them in a suitcase. And so that's why, 25 years ago, I started the Unozincwadi Literacy Campaign in her honor. So every school I go to, whether I'm in Katlehong, I say this is a gift of books. It's a gift from Unozincwadi to you. She's operating from beyond the grave. I'm the medium. Why not?
7: Renowned South African storyteller, author, poet, playwright, and activist, Dr. Tlinam Mhlophe.
4: That was the Daily Discourse with Joanne Joseph. The Alternative Breakfast on SAFM with Kgomotso Matsunyane and Ndumiso Ngcobo.
0: At 8 minutes before nine here on the Alternative Breakfast, still in conversation with both Dr. Brittany Castleman and Siwe Ntombela. Before we bring Dr. Brittany back, Siwe, I wanted to really ask you this question. You are doing work with Zimtoti Bakery around indigenous grains, and you are bringing heritage ingredients into contemporary urban food environment. And I suppose the obvious question seems to be here: how do we make these foods then appealing to a younger generation that is used to waking up in the morning with muesli and the Kellogg's
1: and
0: Kellogg's and so on? What has been experientially for you how do you make that food interesting? In bringing these indigenous ingredients into Zimtoti Bakery.
5: It's actually a lot of fun. As soon as you kind of liberate yourself from what you think is meant to be on your plate versus what is actually there. So it's also, you can actually have muesli with sorghum. There's also that. So whatever you can do, even like with oats, exactly. Whatever you want to do with oats, you can do with sorghum. Whatever you want to do with any other flours, you can do with sorghum flour. You can do with cassava flour. I use a lot of cassava. It's very interesting to hear that conversation about what foods have been indigenous. But I think what's fun about approaching this from kind of the bakery perspective is to debunk this narrative that we have that healthy food has to be boring, or it's some kind of limitation, or it's not tasty, it tastes like punishment, or all these connotations that we have about healthy
1: And food should not taste like punishment at all.
5: Not at all. So what's fun about the work that I'm doing is we even have sorghum cinnamon pancakes, for example, that we have as a premix on our website, that you can just buy the premix and you add some tea and some banana or even pumpkin, for example, and then you can make pancakes with that. So everything that I've been enjoying Before I became plant-based, before I became a vegetarian, I'm actually doing now, even though I'm still, as I'm practicing this lifestyle. So even with, I enjoy a lot of flatbread, for example, and growing up in Durban, we had a lot of rotis, right? Those types of flatbreads. Mm. But actually finding out that I can even make flatbread from sorghum, right? So even better with fermented sorghum, you can still make flatbreads. We even make sorghum chocolate brownies. We have millet shortbread. We have all sorts of crazy, amazing things that feel like they don't fit in this lifestyle, but that's exactly it. So what I found in this experimentation, in this journey, is that sorghum pairs really well with chocolate. There's also varieties of sorghum that are called sweet sorghums that even produce something like the honey from the sorghum cob, right? So right. There's that element is playing into the natural elements of that plant, right? So looking at it, even millet is very, it's a lightweight flour. So it creates that beautiful crumbly texture that you get from shortbread. So that's why we make the shortbread with that, right? So it's all of these experimentations. Mtoti, we've gone through the whole process of going through these experimentations, finding out the properties of these ingredients, right? And it's also, that's the whole point of the business, is to make this lifestyle more accessible, is to say, if you're pressed on time, we have premixes. If you are on a journey and you are pre-diabetic, for example, but you still enjoy your sweet treats, we have sugar-free moringa cookies where we use moringa, but we also use dates as our natural sweetener. So there's always a solution to the kind of limitations that we think we have when we're going on this healthy eating journey.
8: See, and where is this stuff available? Is it a website or is it on WhatsApp? Where can we get this?
5: Yes, so we are primarily an online bakery, so you can order online on www.zimtoti.co.za, and there you can find all of these premixes that I was speaking about, our choc chip sorghum cookies, our sugar-free moringa cookies, the millet cookies, all types of cookies, but we also have premixes if you are an avid baker and you'd like to make your own cakes. So this also caters for those people who are, we are seeing a lot of children who are actually having allergies in this day and age, whether it's to dairy, whether it's gluten, or there's a lot of pre-diabetes in adults, which is also looking at how can these indigenous ingredients become the solution to some of these everyday illnesses that are arising from the type of lifestyle that we are living. So Zimtoti is here to say that we don't have to feel limited. There's always a solution, and even better, the solutions that we are providing always offer something more than what we are replacing. For example, if you're saying you're not eating eggs anymore, we also know that eggs, when we were growing up, we were limited in terms of young girls not eating eggs, because we know that it affects our hormones, and it starts to accelerate our the hormones that we have in our bodies, and starts to accelerate the journey into teenagehood, for example. So we were limited in some of those foods, right? So at Zimtoti, if we're not using eggs, we're saying we're using psyllium husk, for example, which is the binder, and that helps with adding more fiber in our foods, which is something that you don't ordinarily find when we are using these kinds of replacements. So whatever you are replacing with has to be more beneficial than what you are removing, right? Sure. So there's always a solution. It's about having fun with it and being open to experiment. And again, going back to how our grandparents used to eat and not feeling limited with what's on our plates, but going beyond just what is readily available to us and making that extra effort.
0: Dr. Britton, as we close this conversation in just literally 30 seconds, you're listening to Siwe. It must be a source of comfort to you, because this is a matter very close to your heart, the fact that the ideas that you've been espousing all of this time are starting to take shape practically, Dr. Britton.
2: Yes, we are so lucky to have amazing researchers and chefs like Siwe who are doing the work to develop new recipes and exciting and easier ways of eating these traditional foods to bring them back into our lives. Everyone should definitely try it out. I've had the privilege and her food is excellent.
0: You know, we understand the realities of our situation, and there's a certain level of absurdity about us sitting here talking about eating the food that we've always known.
8: We are literally teaching ourselves back. Yes. We're taking ourselves back, what, maybe 400 years? Trying to backtrack a little bit.
0: Re-educating. Dr. Brittany Kesselman, thank you so much for always making yourself available for these conversations. And Siwe Ntombela, also thank you very much for participating in this and your generosity. I have a suspicion that we're going to be having both Dr. Brittany and Siwe back.
8: But I have a bigger suspicion that people listening are going to order from Siwe. Zimtoti.co.za. Zimtoti. They have premixes, guys. Premix. That is my keyword.
0: And if you do not understand how you spell that word, it is Zimtoti. It is 9 o'clock, and it's time for the 9 o'clock news with Chanduko Likeke.

0: Thank you, Ndumiso and Humotso. The top stories at this hour: 10 people shot dead in Strand, Western Cape, and 17 people killed at a Carltonville tavern. Good morning, I am Chanduko Ligege. 10 people have been shot and killed and 11 others injured in a shooting incident in Lwandle, Strand in the Western Cape province. Police spokesperson Novela Potelwa says gunmen entered an entertainment place in the early hours of this morning and opened fire at patrons. She says 5 people died at the scene, while 5 others later succumbed to their injuries after being taken to medical facilities. Potelwa says a multidisciplinary team led by serious violent crime detectives has been established to investigate the shooting.
1: 10 yet to be identified individuals comprising 8 men and 2 women were killed during a shooting incident at an entertainment place in Lwandle after gunmen entered the business and started shooting indiscriminately at patrons in the early hours of Sunday morning. 11 others sustained injury, prompting Lwandle police to open murder and attempted murder cases. No arrests have been effected yet.
0: In the Gauteng province, police are looking for 8 armed suspects after a mass shooting at a tavern in Wedela on the West Rand that left 17 people dead and 15 others wounded. Police say the suspects, armed with AK-47 rifles and pistols, opened fire on the patrons inside and outside the tavern last night. The 17 victims were declared dead at the scene, while the injured were taken to medical facilities. The suspects allegedly stole cell phones from some patrons before fleeing into 2 vehicles, which were later set alight. The motive remains unknown and no arrests have been made. Nonhlanhla Njingila reports.
2: Gauteng police say they have mobilized a team of detectives and other specialized units to trace and apprehend the suspects. Police have opened 17 counts of murder, 15 counts of attempted murder, and 2 counts of malicious damage to property. They say no arrests have been made at this stage. Investigations are ongoing. Nhlanhla Njingela for SABC News, Pretoria.
0: A suspect has been arrested in connection with the murder of a woman in Thembisa, Ekurhuleni. The woman's body was discovered yesterday just outside the Mooifontein Cemetery. Police spokesperson Athlenda Mate says the suspect had fled to Limpopo.
3: We commend this multidisciplinary team for their swift response, coordination and determination, which resulted in the arrest of the suspect on the same day. This is the kind of policing we expect from our members. We will continue to pursue perpetrators of murder and gender-based violence and femicide and ensure that they face the full might of the law. The investigation and tracing of perpetrators linked to other women's bodies found in Ekurhuleni is still underway, with police following all available leads. So far, 4 people have been arrested in connection with the bodies of women found in Ekurhuleni from July.
0: South Africa's ambassador to the United States, Rolf Meyer, says relations between Pretoria and Washington are showing signs of improvement despite tensions over crime, land reform, and U.S. visa restrictions. Meyer says diplomatic talks are continuing. He says South Africa is also pushing to strengthen trade and investment ties with the U.S.
4: As a whole, I can state that the relationship between South Africa and the United States is actually starting to get better. There are still stumbling blocks, there are still impediments that we have to address. But the point is, from our perspective, we have to sit down and talk about this. A dialogue can solve all these differences. That is our plea to the U.S. administration on an ongoing basis. Let us address what is still the shortcomings in terms of their requests, and we can solve it. So the path forward is clear. We have to talk, we have to find the solutions, and I think we're making progress in that regard.
0: And finally, U.S. President Donald Trump has rejected an Iran proposal for a 7-day ceasefire that would have led to the reopening of the Strait of Hormuz. It comes amid speculation that the U.S. leader is considering a restart of hostilities against Iran. SABC's correspondent Nick Harper reports from Washington.
5: It was an emphatic reply to Iran from U.S. President Donald Trump. He simply told reporters, "I reject their proposal." Iran had put forward a 7-day ceasefire plan, but in return, Tehran wanted the US to lift its naval blockade on Iranian ports and provide sanctions relief to the country. With diplomacy dead in the water, there are also fears the US president may seek a return to military action. The Wall Street Journal says that Trump has spoken to advisers about restarting the bombing campaign after the US midterm elections at the start of November. Nick Harper, SABC News, Washington.
0: A recap on the top story this hour. 10 people have been shot and killed and 11 others injured in a shooting incident in Lwandle in the Strand area of the Western Cape province. For SAFM News, I am Chanduko Ligege.
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7: At 7 after 9 here on SAFM 104 to 107, you are still on the alternative side of life. This is the Alternative Breakfast with myself, Ndumiso Wakangcobo Ikati.
8: Excuse me, DJ Tobetsa, and me, the favorite Rakhadi, the nation's favorite Rakhadi of all time.
7: Clearly not so much a favorite with Mudise who's running the desk. He's trying to muzzle you.
8: Stop muzzling me, Mudise.
7: And, you know, we promised that we're going to be having a very important conversation. And it really is not a complicated conversation, this. We'll peel away at all the layers that come with that conversation, and the conversation we are having is, how are we talking about politics at home? Do you sit around the table at home and you discuss politics?
8: Or do you just talk about politics around your children without including them?
7: Without including them. I now have got all four of my children are now of a voting age. And I'm going to be very, very honest. Mea culpa, in the sense that I sometimes feel that the conversations that I have with my children are absolutely superficial. They're not conversations where I actually sit down and we really thresh out issues. Obviously, children are different, right? So, for instance, my second born, Vumizita, he's very much politically inclined, and therefore those conversations come more naturally. And I would imagine that you sitting at home also find yourself with those kinds of situations where sometimes it just feels like you're forcing these conversations. Have you ever had a conversation, for instance, with your nephew Malik, like detailed conversations?
8: About politics?
7: About politics.
8: No. He is so disinterested. Oh my goodness. Like, he doesn't care. Mm. I don't even know if he knows who the president of the country is. Mm. And it really disturbs me because I'm a political animal. Because I'm like, yes. So what do you think of this? Who are you going to vote for? He didn't even register. So, yeah.
7: You know what? And I'm about to become a punk right now. And this is when you use your WhatsApp at 061-4104-107 to call me to order. Because I'm going to say to you, Khumutso Matsunyane, whose fault is it that Malik is not engaged politically? Whose fault is it? Because this is the issue around politics. Because I look at, for instance, Sihayo. I hardly ever have any conversations, political conversations with him. Right. Because he just seems...
8: He's not interested.
7: He just seems to not be that way inclined.
8: Right.
7: But so whose duty is it to make him that way inclined? Because it is so important for him to be engaged politically, right?
8: All I know is you can take Mohammed to the mountain. You can take Mohammed to the mountain. But... You know, if people, I don't know how you, should we force them? And you know how these kids are, and they are so sulky.
7: Yes.
8: They're so sulky. So I don't know how you do it. I'm also looking for advice. How do you get your young people civically minded and interested in the politics around them?
7: Yeah, because the last born that I'm talking about, unless you are talking about Chelsea Football Club, his eyes glaze over. It is 10 after 9 here on the Alternative Breakfast. Please participate in this particular conversation with us. We are going to be joined by a guest, Karabo Mangena, who is a student out at Stellenbosch University. just to unpack all these layers around the conversations, around the breakfast, the lunch, the dinner table at home. What conversations are you having about the upcoming local government elections?
9: Jozi, are you ready to run? 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

0: isiphila kulomhlaba sokhokhela
1: na imbizo complaining about meetings, political meetings, too many political meetings.
0: And only people, I think our generation and our age, who were there when this song came up, will understand just how left field it was. You did not expect a Maskandi song to become such a part of South Africa. It went straight into the center of South African life. And this was 1994 or thereabouts, right? Okay. Remember?
1: No, I don't. I wasn't here.
0: Of course, you were not around. Mm. So this song really like broke everything that we knew about how, what makes a hit.
1: Right.
0: And there comes Phuze Khemisi with Imbizo. And it's 21 after 9 here on the Alternative Breakfast. And we are going to be having this conversation with MA student Karabo Mangena around, what conversations are you having around the breakfast table about the upcoming local government elections?
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4: SAFM has signed a code of conduct that is enforced by the Broadcasting Complaints Commission of South Africa. 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If you think we are not living up to that code, then you can inform the Broadcasting Complaints Commission of South Africa. Direct any complaints in writing to the Broadcasting Complaints Commission of South Africa. PO Box 142365. 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
0: We are now joined by Karabo Mangena via Zoom. Karabo is an MA student, Master of Arts student at Stellenbosch University and futures researcher at SAIIA with expertise in democracy and governance futures. Karabo, welcome to the Alternative Breakfast.
5: Thank you so much for having me. Can you all hear me well?
1: Loud and clear. Welcome, Karabo.
0: Loud and clear.
5: Thank you so much.
0: I do not know how much of our intros you heard, but I'll just repeat myself just in case, Karabo, about the conversations. I have 4 grown children who are eligible to vote in the upcoming local government elections, registered and ready. But I basically confessed to my crimes, and my crimes are, I do not believe that I have made particular headway with some members, particularly of those clans. My wife and I have political conversations all the time where we talk about who are we going to be voting for. And the question, I suppose, that we are asking, Karabo, is what is the tone of that conversation that we are supposed to be having? Who are we supposed to be having it with? How do you frame these questions? Are these the questions that not only I am asking, that Khumutso is asking? Is this a question that everyone else is asking about conversations around the breakfast table, around politics?
5: I mean, first of all, we have to include kids in every conversation. I think this is part of the knowledge transfer conversation that has been had by people of old age and so on in our generations and in generations before us. So in all conversations, kids need to be there so that they understand like the background of how you make a decision to something or about something. And then when it comes to politics in general, I think it's important to also have them at the table, because I think as adults, we have like a certain way of going about politics that is set in stone because of our memory and so on. And so if you had a child at a table tell you that you can just not vote or try to restructure democracy in practice, that could be something we should actually, we could delve into. There's this conversation that I actually have with most of my little cousins about how we're practicing democracy and how like we're still voting for the people or the personas out there and not necessarily for the mandates that we actually need as the people. So just like engaging with young people and trying to figure out alternatives of doing or practicing the different political practices that we have, because what we have right now isn't working, quite frankly. And I think the empathy, quote unquote, but I think it's just indifference, because if I'm voting for something and it's not happening every 5 years, I'm obviously not going to work around that anymore. So in a sense, we need to kind of have the discussion about what actually could work, what's the alternative, and also have our government ask that too, because you can't be comfortable with a non-practiced democracy because people are just not finding what they actually need. As a public servant that is supposedly committed to a democratic practice, it is your responsibility to look at the people who are staying home and not practicing and think, how do I include them? How do I reach out to them? How do I create another way for them to participate in the economy and in the governance instead of like the indifference approach that we have right now?
1: Are we teaching our children to blindly take on our own political leanings and choices? Or are we teaching them to ask questions? And actually, as I'm asking you this, I'm like,
0: Do you want to maybe rephrase your question to should we? What should we be doing? Right?
1: You read my. How did you read my mind? And this is what are the conversations we should be having with our children about political choices so that they don't just inherit what we believe in?
5: I feel like ask the kids what they would do. What would Jesus do? Like, what would they do if they were in those political in those political spaces? What would they do? What, and then tell them like all the limitations that we have. For example, like a young child would say, they just remove something and tell them, what if there's this? Like, give them the scenario, unpack it so they understand also the structure, the architecture of what we have as governance, and like play around with it. These are conversations we should be having everything. Like how you talk about Monopoly or anything pop culture, but expose them and then have fun with it, break down all the boundaries and build new boundaries. It's something we need to start delving into like in an imaginative way, because again, we've had the structure set in place since freedom in 1994, but we've never really thought about like how does it look really. And so we've lived through like the moments, and again, we are bound by the trauma of scarcity that we had back in about 8 days and so on. And so we've lived in a world, a new world, supposedly, but with the same structures, and we haven't unpacked those structures or deconstructed them. So again, ask them, what would you do if this was the case? If you were a minister of education, what do you think we would need as kids, for kids to absorb more information, for kids to do all of these things? Kids are very imaginative, guys. Like, I don't think you could actually ever get bored with talking to a child about certain things. So I think we need to engage them in that approach. Again, go on their level as well. You can't tell them, obviously, bureaucracy. Oh my God, my words. Yeah, but you know what I mean. They you can't give them the big words. Bring it back to like their own perspective. Shorten it. Make it digestible for them to understand. You don't understand these concepts from like the big word that you see on paper. You break it down to understand what it is, how it functions, and then break it down to your kids as well. Break it down, make them understand the dynamics of it, and let them explore it from their own mind. Because if you just put on big words in their faces, it's just the big word and probably not even of interest to them.
0: All right. Right now, Karabo, I'm going to put on my poet hat. This is poetry night. You know how poets start some of their poems with real talk. Okay, so real talk, Karabo, right now. I have voted I was trying to just count now as you were answering the question, right? I'd say I'd estimate probably about 12 times, right, since 1994. Here is a question that I have been asked by one of my children, my daughter, to be particular, Usama Fuzen, and says, okay, so Baba, tell me, you have been voting 12 times. What has your vote done for you? Right? What have you done for me lately? Right? Because, and the reason is because you were talking earlier about we must include them in these conversations. But some of these conversations they've overheard. And I think that what they've picked up when we talk as adults is we are jaded about the politics. We are cynical. We are despondent. We are disengaged. Like at some point we just...
1: And
0: you know,
1: we are hypocritical.
0: We are hypocritical. Things are crumbling. The lights are not on in Joburg. There's potholes. All of these things. And yet at the same time, I'm supposed to be saying to this person, come, participate, so that you are also part of the complicity of this broken system. And I'm asking you a completely unfair question, but you are the MA student and you are the researcher. So I have to ask this question. These are some of the challenges. How does one frame this when the political system, quite frankly, everything around us tells us the political system is broken? How do you have these conversations with them?
5: I mean, it's a very important question. It's very relevant to the times right now. And who do we vote for is the question that we all ask, especially after what happened in Kempton Park in the past few weeks. So it's important, right? And to be quite honest, it's not even like, do we vote for the ANC or the GNU? It's all of the GNU, it's all of them, like, because we don't trust that they will deliver. And that's the problem. But staying home without an alternative doesn't necessarily change anything either. So we have to ask, what is the third option? And government should ask this too, which is what I was saying at the beginning. If your people stay home because there is nowhere to go and you call yourself a democracy, you can't be comfortable with that. If silence protects your seat and you're fine with it, I'd ask or question how democratically committed you are as a public servant. A public servant's job is to go to the people and create again another way for people to participate in the government, in the economy, and so on. And so we could even see, like, let's say, for example, when we look at like how people are loyal to different political parties. So loyalty basically moves. It doesn't necessarily die. We have the MK as a great example in the KZN with people who left the ANC along the lines of identity, region, and loyalty to a figure. And loyalty is rational. It's often rational where, especially in our state, where the state feels far away and the party is something like it's the only institution that knows your name. In a society living in precarity, where, like you said, there's no electricity, and we're not even safe, we are taught to want to be chosen, to be the exception to the rule when everything is falling apart. So you want to be loyal to a party that holds you down and that understands you, that sees you. And that is a very faulty structure, because democracy is supposed to cater to everyone in their basic human rights. So I think what we could do really is like try to mobilize this, the independence conversation, like the independent voter conversation, but also create a structure around it, you know, create a way to still participate in politics in a way that build something out of that independence, because we're clearly not interested in what we're being offered. So the question is, can we actually create a mandate for ourselves? Can we be given the power to not only choose the messenger and the person that's going to

0: by Parliament and research and so on. And then we do that. We leave them, we give them the state resources for the 2 years, we give them the budget and so on. In the 2 years, it doesn't have to be 5 years, guys. In the 2 years, we ask them, have you delivered? And if not, we recall, take them out, put someone else who was a run-up in their position, let them come back and make that happen. Because at the end of the day, we can't be stuck in the personalities of politics and like we wait an entire 5 years when we can see that they're not actually operating from trying to deliver what is needed to the people for the people. We need to focus on what needs the outcomes, what needs to be done. So again, if you are saying that you're going to build a school in the next 2 years with the budget, with all the state resources that you need, you build it. And if you don't, we take you out, we bring someone else because we need outcomes. We can't be stuck on personalities anymore, especially in politics. I get it. It is part of the industry, but it is costing us way too much in development and in so on. And we're living in such precarious times, even though we have so much abundance as a country. And that needs to be fixed. That genuinely needs to be fixed.
1: 086-000-2032. WhatsApp line is 061-4104-107. Pointed question, Karabo. How important is frank, brutal honesty in these conversations? And I'm speaking obviously from the side of a parent who's in his mid-50s. And one of the things that I have looked my children in the eye and said to them, I have been brutally honest with them and said, what you see not working here, I was a part of the problem because of how it is that me and my peers and my people in my generation have voted. And as much as I try to say to them, but listen, you can't complain about lack of water in Parktown, in your res or in Bramfontein, wherever you're living, that you have to go in and vote in order to change something. But how important is that honesty around how we have found ourselves where we are?
0: Honesty is important in every conversation. You can't fix anything without honesty. You need to be frank about situations. If we're not actually being honest about things, then we're even like misdiagnosed conversations and miss the target when we're trying to meet certain requirements or whatever. So you need to be honest about the fact that there isn't water or whatever. Honesty, I think, I don't know, it's integrity, guys. It's very funny that we actually are getting to a point where we are questioning if integrity is necessary. Like, that's a very uncomfortable reality because you can see it in policy when people say, we're doing A, we're saying we're a democratic country, but are we? Are we really? You know, it's very scary times, especially as a youth, because you don't know what's ahead. And even the papers or whatever you're seeing on paper that is law, it's suggestive now. Like, the word, the idea of justice is a suggestion, it's not given. And that is part of the problem. That is, quite frankly, part of the problem. So you need to be frank. We need to be honest about what we're going through, and so that we can, like, diagnose the issue and, like, work around it directly.
1: Karabo, how important is it, as we're busy wrapping up this conversation, how important is it when we have these conversations to actually declare who we are voting for? I'm one of those people who truly, and I've done
2: do
1: this.
2: Do we even do it?
1: Do we actually ever declare?
2: Do we tell them?
1: Because sometimes as I'm walking, sometimes so many times, because my voting partner is obviously my wife, and we stand in the queue, and very often I turn around and say, so who are you voting for? And we declare these things. And there's a part of me that has always felt, and I used to wish at least I was like one of those struggle children who basically their parents, because they are in the ruling party, for instance, they just tell you straight up, here in this family, we... we are voting IFP. Right?
2: I had actually wanted to ask you that question. I wanted to know, do you and Teboho tell each other who you're going to vote for?
1: We absolutely do. Okay. We know. And very often that conversation is couched within a lot of like very childish giggling. Who did you vote for? And she'll say quietly, whatever the party, the PDA, whatever the party is. And she'll say, hey, I voted PDA. Because quite honestly, like, she really hasn't put as much thought. So how important is it to declare the parties that we are voting for within families?
0: I mean, with the kids, I think it's important because, I mean, then they will know that I'm

0: why daddy's voting for this and why mommy's voting for something else. And sometimes, again, like you said, we don't put much thought, but maybe that is us not being quite responsible citizens, right? We need to look at that and like fix that element so we can explain it to the kids and tell them, this is why I'm doing A, B, and C, because I see A, B, and C will benefit you as my child, as a responsible citizens. I think this is going to help, or so on. I think it's important, especially for the children. I'm not sure about your partner, but maybe it is also important because, I mean, you live under the same roof. You can't be voting for something that's going to compromise your partner. So it's necessary. That transparency helps us also inform ourselves, because I might have, we all have a bias. So if I'm voting for something, it's because I feel like it's going to help me in this element. And if you told me that you're voting for something else and you're giving me a different element to it, then I might also reconsider, and we might actually be able to mobilize and have like a proper understanding or a proper way of like, what is it, organizing ourselves to get what we want at the end of the day.
1: All right, at 19 minutes before 10, that was Karabo Mangena. I'm a student at Stellenbosch University. Just trying to help us and help you at home listening, just figure out what kind of conversations we need to be having around the table, around how we are voting. Guys, honesty is everything, right?
2: Although I will say election season is a lot of things, but boring is not it.
1: All right, you are still on the alternative side of life.
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5: Smart, light, and a little unexpected. The

0: I'm always saying that if I had ovaries and I was in the same room with Ntate Caiaphas Semenya, I think would go into ovulation out of cycle, because I think this man is this is the epitome. If I wanted to tell you how I want to age, I want to age like that.
1: So he looks the way who was I swooning over earlier? Lenny Kravitz.
0: Lenny Kravitz.
1: What is gonna look like?
0: The
1: brother looks fun.
0: I have such a man crush on Ntate Caiaphas. I'll be honest about it. But just quickly, before we just go away, and because Ocean L is in the house, the previous conversation we just had, we've got a couple of your WhatsApps, and this one is from Tabo, who says, "Morning guys, I do not have kids of my own, but I have nieces, nephews, and other young people in my life. My biggest issue is balancing facts of history with white people and the disappointments they hear and see daily from our black legacy organizations. And the biggest thing I see is that no one is talking directly to them about things that prick their attention. Promising water, electricity, and service delivery sounds a lot like fish promising to swim. That's not achievement. It is what's expected." And of course, we've also got another one.
1: Thanks, Tabo.
0: Thank you, Tabo, so much. Tumelo Mulifa, who's out in Durban in Lamontville. "Good morning, guys. I already taught my daughter as a first-time voter to express her choice by voting what she sees will make a difference. Allow kids to choose for themselves without interference." And that's Tumelo Mulefe from Lamontville. When we come back, we'll be having our conversation with the young blood, another one, and we're going to ask him what his voting history is. It is 9 before 10.
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0: Ocean L is in the house and straight into the fire. Ocean L,
4: yes.
0: Have you voted before?
4: Yes, I have. I've been voting.
0: You've been voting. How many times have you voted?
4: 20, 21, 22, 23, 24, 25, 8 times.
0: Huh?
4: I'm joking. So
1: The math is not mathing.
4: Three times.
0: You've already voted.
4: Three times.
0: Are you proud of your voting record?
4: I'm very much proud of my votings, yes.
0: Very much. Ocean L, let's talk a little bit about slang.
4: Yeah.
0: Your Gen Z slang.
4: Are you keeping up?
0: Inshaya Dingto. I'm still proud when I say to one of my children, they send me a text and they say that, and I go, "No cap."
4: so you understand when you say "let me cook." Do you know what I mean by that? When I say "let me cook,"
0: let me cook.
4: Do you know what I mean by that?
0: You see now.
4: No, you guys don't know.
0: That's higher grade. What is it?
4: It means that "let me cook" means let me operate, let me do my thing, and let me do it well.
0: Oh,
4: that's what it means when you say "let me cook." And when you say someone's doing well, you say, "Oh, you cooking." You see, when you're doing well on radio, and you say, "Nah, my uncle's cooking, guys." Or when you say something dope, yeah, "No, my uncle's cooking, guys."
0: Our slang during our time, so in the 80s, right?
4: Did you even have a slang?
0: Oh, we absolutely did.
1: Listen.
0: What's wrong with you?
1: Everybody has slang, even us old cronies.
0: And it was very different. It was so interesting because there was no social media. So we had our own Durban slang. And then I get to Joburg, like, what are people talking about? So, for instance, a slang like 6ix9ine. You know that in Durban, 6ix9ine was the number 2, and 6ix9ine in Joburg is the liquid, is number 1.
4: So what's your 6ix9ine? What's your 6ix9ine?
0: The number 2. The number 2.
4: 6ix9ine has always been...
0: No, not in Durban.
4: You know, Ah.
0: Because it actually originated in Durban. But think about it.
4: Funukshay is 6'9".
0: Think about it a bit further. Like, what looks like 6, 6 and 9? Think deeply about it. What looks
4: if
0: like
4: you don't
0: six?
4: Get it, forget about it. If you don't get it, forget about
0: so
4: it.
0: What's the source of your slang?
4: Our slang is just making life easier for the sake of convenience, to make things sound more easier to understand.
0: Where does it come from?
4: For example, it comes from people like us. We want to make things more understandable to us, Gen Zs. Okay. We don't really care whether our parents understand, but
1: is it a secret language?
4: You wouldn't understand it, so automatically feel that it's a secret language. Yes, but not directly making it single, but you know how it is.
0: So, what are some of the latest slang words?
4: Shabfere. Let me cook.
0: Let me cook.
4: Away.
1: That's been a while.
4: Yeah, away. That's been a while. But away can be used in different ways. Like away can say agreeing. Away can say, oh no, that looks away. No, away, let's go. Or agreeing to something. Mm. You know, and then away can be used in so many different ways. You know, that's why we use the slangs like that are short, simple, and very easy to understand. I'm not sure about our millennials, if you guys would understand quicker. Mm-hmm. But us, we catch on very, very fast.
0: So what kind of slang? If I use the slang that I might use, and then you'll be like, oh man, we're done with that one.
4: Yes.
0: An example.
4: Yes. Which other one can I think of? So let's say it's giving.
0: It's giving.
4: It's giving. You know what I say? It's giving. Wara, wara, wara.
0: Oh.
4: You know, it's giving. You guys understand that. Understand that. But when we use it, it's like it's giving something. It's giving a compliment or giving something that says it's nice. But, you know, in other words, but I'm glad you understand it at least. But we don't use that anymore.
0: Do you want us to use your slang?
4: Since we don't use it, you can have it.
0: No, but what I mean is the slang that is in vogue.
4: Yes.
0: Do you want us? Do you like it?
4: Yes, especially with our parents. We want our parents to interact with us in that way because it gives us a better connection. It gives us a better conversation, communicating, you know? And all of us want to get along with our parents in that way and consider our parents cool parents, you know?
0: Hey, okay, Ocean, and I'll tell you this much. I also even know what it is that I am called, and Debuko is called. I know that we are called Rents, right?
4: Rents, yes.
0: We Rents.
4: It's short for parents.
0: It's short for parents.
4: Yes.
0: So you have okay. So those are the ones that.
4: Yes, those are the ones that I use. Yeah. Shout out to the Rents. Shout out to you guys, the Rents.
0: Ocean L, as usual, always informative, letting us know how much we do not know.
4: That's what I'm here for.
0: All right, so see you next week, Sunday.
4: Same time, same place.
0: All right, that was our young man, as I like to call him, the young blood. The young blood, Ocean L.
1: Yes, sir.
0: It's about 2.5 minutes before you and I have to be out of here. It's been another weekend of, for you, drama coming into the studio.
1: Bona.
0: That's the Standard Bank Joy of Jazz. How tired are you after this weekend?
1: I am shattered.
0: Yes.
1: I like that word by the English.
0: Shattered.
1: I'm shattered. I'm absolutely shattered. Mm. I was such a social butterfly. Oh, yes. My goodness. First of all, I looked cute. Kissimuntle. And then second of all, I
0: poster. We want to see.
1: I'm gonna post. No, I actually am gonna post because I decided these were good enough things. You know, sometimes I really am not social at all. I know kya papa. I know when I talk on radio, it sounds like I'm very social, but privately I'm quite an introvert. So this weekend, it was a lot. I'm so happy I did it. I met so many incredible people and people rebonding. Mm. It's good to be with people, as Brenda Fassie said. Do you know what I mean? I like to be with people. But so now I'm going to take a break. So I'll post some things. We'll decide what we post and what not. And then we'll take it from there.
0: You know, it's so fascinating you bring that up because Debuho and I, just like yesterday, we were talking, and we were out there, and we look at each other and we say, why do we not do this more often, the way that we used to? And the thing about it is, in our 50s, guys, the energy it takes
1: it's
0: to get out of your house.
1: Way too much admin, but also concerts. Let's talk about
0: concerts.
1: That's a lot of people.
0: Yeah, that's a lot of people.
1: And I don't always am comfortable with to deal with the energy.
0: Yes.
1: What's nice, and thank you to everybody who came up to me and said, hello, yes. And took pictures and selfies and all of that, because really, we are nothing without our listeners. So I just want to thank our listeners for following us on the socials, and that's where you'll be keeping up with us. We do have a podcast. You know, you can find us there as well. And, you know, all that fabulous things.
0: I also enjoyed it when, as I was just walking through the Sandton Convention Center, and I heard someone say, Ikati, and I turned around and so on, and I ran into our friend Shalok Matsunyane.
1: Who Matsunyane?
0: Is he
1: Shalok. Shalok, my cousin.
0: Your cousin.
1: Hello, cuz.
0: With his wife. I'd never met his wife.
1: His gorgeous wife.
0: Gorgeous wife. Ran into Victor Dlamini. Into Figile and Sintigele Lomoya.
1: Hey, Figile.
0: Figile.
1: Who we still have to have on the show, by the way.
0: And I did, because I remember
1: I told him.
0: Okay. I told him, I said, no, Figile, we do want it. But right. It is, of course, now, right now, it's 10 o'clock. It's time for us to be out of here. Thank you so much to Umudise, who is our technical producer. Ulwazi.
1: Munyetsani.
0: I almost said Matsunyane. Ubongani Matlangu, producer. And of course, it's time now for the 10 o'clock news with Uchanduko Likeke. After this, it is Seasons with Bertha Charuma.

0: Thank you, Ndumiso and Khumutso. The top stories at this hour: manhunt for Carltonville Tavern mass murder suspects and 10 people shot dead in Lwandle, Western Cape. Good morning, I am Chanduko Ligege. Gauteng's Deputy Police Commissioner Fred Kekana has given a stern warning to the perpetrators of this morning's mass shooting in Wedela near Carltonville on the West Rand, in which 17 people were killed and 15 others injured. It is alleged that the patrons were drinking inside and outside the tavern when 8 armed men arrived and opened fire on them with an AK-47 and pistols. Kekana was speaking at the scene of the shooting. He says they have a clear picture and the names of the suspects.
1: We managed to get clear pictures of the suspects. We will get them. We will get them. And one thing for sure is that what we note in terms of the incidents, because last month at the same tavern, we lost one life and one person was injured. It's linked, from our view for now, to a retaliation of another group, because one of the deceased here is one of those who we were looking for and apparently linked to the previous incident.
0: Police in the Western Cape have increased their deployment in Lwandle Strand after 10 people were shot and killed and 11 others injured at an entertainment place in the early hours of this morning. 5 people died at the scene, while 5 others later succumbed to their injuries after being taken to medical facilities. 11 others are receiving medical treatment. Police spokesperson Novella Botelwa says a multidisciplinary team led by serious violent crime detectives has been established to investigate the shooting.
2: 10 yet to be identified individuals comprising 8 men and 2 women were killed during a shooting incident at an entertainment place in Lwandle after gunmen entered the business and started shooting indiscriminately at patrons in the early hours of Sunday morning. 11 others sustained injury, prompting Lwandle police to open murder and attempted murder cases. No arrests have been effected yet.
0: Police say the woman whose body was discovered at Mooifontein Cemetery in Tembisa Ekuruleni yesterday could have been stoned. According to the police, stones were found around Ntombifuthi Nxumalo's body, raising the possibility that she may have been stoned. No visible stab wounds were observed on her body. A man was arrested in Bulawayo, Limpopo, in connection with Nxumalo's death late yesterday after he allegedly fled there. Gauteng Police spokesperson Brenda Moridiri.
3: The deceased, Ms. Ntombifuthi Nxumalo, was found naked with serious head injuries. Preliminary investigations revealed that she had been drinking at a local tavern before leaving with an unidentified man. Residents near the cemetery allegedly heard a woman screaming and pleading for her life at around 2300 hours. Investigators traced the suspect to Limpopo. SAPS Bulawayo arrested the suspect at his residence in Motlhabaneng village.
0: Police are investigating the circumstances surrounding this morning's fatal crash in which 11 people were killed on the N2 southbound in KwaManandi in Mtubatuba, northern KwaZulu-Natal. 9 other people sustained serious burn wounds in the accident that involved a minibus and another vehicle. It is reported that the 20 occupants of the minibus were coming from a Maskandi festival in Empangeni. Road Traffic Inspectorate spokesperson Cindy Msimang says the road remains closed.
4: 11 fatalities were reported, of which the 6 were burnt beyond recognition from the minibus. The authorities are still investigating the cause of the accident. N2 on both bounds is still closed for investigation.
0: Finally, Swiss voters are deciding in a referendum today on whether they want to introduce a stricter interpretation of their country's traditional neutrality. It follows a debate triggered by Switzerland imposing sanctions on Russia after its full-scale invasion of Ukraine. The BBC's Mimi Swabi has the details.
5: Switzerland's tradition of neutrality dates back more than 2 centuries, keeping the country out of multiple European conflicts and the First and Second World Wars. But this neutrality has its limits. For example, Russia's invasion of Ukraine 4 years ago was deemed to be a breach of international law, and Switzerland joined the EU in imposing sanctions on Moscow. Sunday's referendum seeks to change that. The proposal is for Switzerland to only join sanction regimes approved by the United Nations. The country would also not be allowed to join or align with any defense organization unless it itself faces an imminent threat of military attack.
0: A recap on the top story this hour. Gauteng's Deputy Police Commissioner Fred Gekana has given a stern warning to the perpetrators of this morning's mass shooting in Wedela near Carltonville on the West Rand, in which 17 people were killed and 15 others injured. For SAFM News, I am Chanduko Ligege.
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0: popsicle toes. Don't know really what they look like, but they must look absolutely something else. Maybe, you know, where you just feel, oh, they look gorgeous. That's Michael Franks opening up the show. Welcome to Seasons. Bertha Charuma with you right up until 1 this afternoon. Sipho Gumede, alone in a strange place. And for those that attended one of the biggest events of the year when it comes to our country and our landscape, well, hopefully you enjoyed the jazz. And if you didn't, I suppose we just have to wait for some more. I know that there's Cape Town Jazz. There's a lot of jazz events that actually happen. But talking about Sipho Gumede's track that I've just played, quite an interesting title, Alone in a Strange Place. And he played in front of 72,000 spectators and global television audience of over 600 million. Legendary bassist stood under the spotlight with his bass guitar to deliver a haunting, deeply moving solo performance of When Days Are Dark. And I'm talking about his solo performance at the 1988 Nelson Mandela 70th birthday, a tribute concert that was in Wembley Stadium in London. Amazing, amazing artist. And that's one thing I can say with pride and with confidence, that in our country, this very country of ours, we have amazing, talented musical artists. It just makes me so proud.
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1: 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Former champion Triple H Power Jakasa returns to face the undefeated challenger to the throne.
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5: The Durban University of Technology will launch 18 newly established research institutes and 11 South African Research Chair Initiative, or SACHI Chairs. The event will also celebrate DUT's achievement in the 2026 Times Higher Education Sustainability Impact Rankings, highlighting the university's growing research excellence, innovation, and commitment to addressing societal challenges in alignment with its Envision 2030 strategy. Tune in to the National Pulse on the 30th of September 2026 and join the conversation.
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Jonathan Butler, New Life. And it is New Life, based on the philosophy, I am because we are, and we just have to accept each other the way we are. So it was released, well, basically Ubuntu marked Jonathan Butler's 28th studio album that was in 2023, his homecoming project. And he did an absolutely sterling job. And, you know, I don't know, there's something that happens when we're getting older. You almost like you're getting in touch with yourself. Everything starts aligning, and you hear quite a lot of artists in, you know, as they mature and become older, they start singing about spirituality in the different ways that they understand spirituality. That's just my take. I don't know what's your take on it, but otherwise, that's Jonathan Butler there with a beautiful track that I've just played you, which is New Life. Also, just before that, Sting, They Dance Alone. It is Seasons for the next 3 hours, hopefully. We keep each other company and playing you the best that we have in the bag.

0: That's Brenda Mtambo and I Love You. Themba Mkhize, Mkoloba. Also, another artist that I just think respect. Respect is due. First hour of the show, Seasons It Is, right up until 1 this afternoon.
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I just used to look at her with a different eye, but all of us have struggles, and she struggled with drugs. Natalie Cole cleaned up and just went on a roller coaster, but we have to just appreciate the talent. Natalie Cole and Take a Look, released 1993 from the album Take a Look. And of course, era that was like in the 90s, Grammy recognition that she got, won a Grammy Award for Best Jazz Vocal Performance. Take a Look at the 36th Grammy Awards. Also, Liz Wright, an amazing artist, you can never go wrong. If you have the two on stage, of course, I mean, look, you can't, but, and we know why, it would be a treat. Let me just put it that way. Just a few minutes, just before top of the hour, the first hour of Seasons, and I can guarantee you I have some more Victor and Donnie coming up. Moses Mlelekwa, Kirk Wallum, who else? Robert Glasper also coming up on the show.

Ubengovani, Sipokazi, and Natalie Cole earlier on. Take a look. Liz Wright as well, just in case you missed when I beckon out at that point. But otherwise, the first hour of Seasons, we have to dust it and quietly, peacefully stash it somewhere. It is time for news now. It is 11, and we'll be back with some more music.

0: Thank you, Betha. The top stories at 11 o'clock. 27 deaths of mass killings recorded in the last 24 hours and manhunt for Carltonville Tavern mass murder suspects. Good morning. I am Chanduko Ligege. In just over 24 hours, at least 27 people have been killed and 26 others wounded in separate mass shootings in Gauteng and the Western Cape. The bloodshed began in Wedela on the West Rand, where 17 patrons were shot and killed and 15 others wounded after 8 armed men allegedly stormed a tavern and opened fire. Nonhlanhla Ntshingila reports.
1: 17 people killed in Gauteng, 10 more in the Western Cape. In just over 24 hours, separate mass shootings have left more than 27 people dead and 26 wounded. In Carltonville on the West Rand, 17 people were shot and killed and 15 wounded when armed men allegedly opened fire at a tavern. This is the second mass shooting in Gauteng since January. It comes amid a string of deadly attacks in the province, including shootings in Soulsville, Burgersdal, Bronkhorstspruit, Olifantshoek, Bosch and Cleveland. In the Western Cape, 10 people were killed and 11 wounded in Lwandle, Strand, after gunmen allegedly opened fire at an entertainment venue. The province has recorded at least 5 mass shootings incidents since January. The latest attacks have renewed concerns about gun violence and safety of people at social venues.
0: Meanwhile, Gauteng Premier Banyaza Lesufi says the mass shooting in Wedela was a suspected revenge killing. He was speaking to the media at the crime scene where 8 men armed with AK-47 and pistols opened fire at patrons of the tavern. Lesufi says police have pictures of the assailants and arrests are imminent.
2: You can see, it's just organized crime. I mean, we've got two groupings that are fighting each other. The police gave us the information on how they were tracing the other group, and now this is nothing else but a revenge killing, and therefore the police have to unleash their resources and their capabilities to deal with these matters.
0: Meanwhile, Acting Gauteng Police Commissioner Fred Gekana says they are investigating a link between the latest mass killing and another shooting in the area a month ago.
3: One thing for sure is that what we note in terms of the incidents, because last month at the same tavern, we lost one life and one person was injured. It's linked, from our view for now, to a retaliation of another group, because one of the deceased here, it's one of those who we were looking for and apparently linked to the previous incident. And now is one of the victims now.
0: In other news, police are investigating circumstances surrounding this morning's fatal crash in which 11 people were killed on the N2 southbound in KwaManandi in Mtubatuba, northern KwaZulu-Natal. 9 other people sustained serious burn wounds in the accident that involved a minibus and another vehicle. It is reported that the 20 occupants of the minibus were coming from a Maskandi festival in Empangeni. Road Traffic Inspectorate spokesperson Cindy Msimang says the road remains closed.
4: 11 fatalities were reported, of which the 6 were burnt beyond recognition from the minibus. The authorities are still investigating the cause of the accident. N2 on both bounds is still closed for investigation.
0: And finally, Pope Leo will preside over Mass in the pilgrimage town of Lourdes this morning on the third day of his visit to France. The BBC's Ali Makbul has the details.
5: Papal Mass in the holy town of Lourdes, where visions of the Virgin Mary were reported more than 150 years ago, is one of the highlights of Pope Leo's trip to France. But mosaics on the front of the Basilica in Lourdes have been covered ahead of the trip, the request of women who reported being abused by the artist that designed them, a former priest. A recent independent commission concluded that over the past 70 years, well over 300,000 French children had been abused at the hands of clergy and others associated with the Catholic Church. After the Mass, the Pope is due to meet a group of abuse survivors.
0: A recap of the top story this hour. In just over 24 hours, at least 27 people have been killed and 26 others wounded in separate mass shootings in Gauteng and the Western Cape. For SAFM News, I am Chanduko Ligege.
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10: We've gotten so used to power cuts, dry taps and potholes. Are basic services just too much to ask for? That's why in this election, I'm voting for the Democratic Alliance to get our town working for all.
11: This political party advertisement was paid for by the political party concerned. 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

0: That's Groover Washington, In the Name of Love. And Titus, thank you for listening. Thank you for being part of the family in Simonstown. And you said you've just come back from church and preparing brunch, or whether it's going to be lunch. Well, you guys, you must enjoy. Before that, Moses Mlelekwa, Itumeleng, this young man. I wonder what kind of music if he would have given us had he lived just a little bit longer. I mean, considering the fact that, you know, he came from a musical environment. His father was a jazz enthusiast. He was a collector. He was a painter. Then decided to name his son, I'm talking about Moses, Thelonious. That's one heck of a name. Thelonious Monk's moniker, and named him that. Thelonious. Whew. Yeah, I don't know. But anyway, I can just imagine. What do you think his music would have been like? I think he would have been a great. That's just my assumption.
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as Norah Jones, Don't Know Why. Stanley Clarke, Justice Groove. All, you know, when you look at music that came out around about the 80s, especially when it comes to jazz, still has staying power. Still consuming it, and it is so palatable. It's unbelievable. And the track I played from my dear one, Stanley Clarke, Justice's Groove, it was actually released in 1988, and at a very pivotal time between classics of the 1970s, jazz fusion and virtuosity, and the polished groove-heavy contemporary jazz and R&B, because it was very difficult to kind of like define the two, to say, okay, fine, this is jazz, this is R&B. But of course, jazz was born first. R&B then came a bit later on, because then, you know, the youngsters decided, okay, fine, we need to come up with our own lingo, our own diction. Just before Stanley Clarke, Grover Washington, In the Name of Love. And of course, the one I just played, Norah Jones, and Don't Know Why. Dumza Maswana, Molo Ntombazana.

0: Trinidad Tobago. That's the country. But actually, the track is just Trinidad. Don Brucin on Seasons. And before that, Dumsa Maswana and Molo Ntombazana. I love Xhosa. It is so expressive. 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As in, why? 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

Cannot believe that we are already in the second hour, almost locking it down. Bokani Dyer, Nostalgia, Kinoko Kanya, Lamini, Cause You Never Know, and Randy Crawford, Almas. Well, the next track that's going to take us, well, not exactly to top of the hour, but maybe it'll actually take us to top of the hour. This particular one is Backshot Lefunk, Another Day. Inspired artists such as Erykah Badu, inspired Maxwell, Angelo, and many of the tracks that we hear now that are like neo-soul, you kind of like feel a bit of jazz in it, a bit of a soul in it, a bit of R&B in it, but you can't exactly really pinpoint. So their tracks could actually fall either or. It could be categorized as something else, but it's beautiful, it's soulful, it's something that, you know, it's undeniably stunning. But what I'll do is, so that you can get a taste of it, of what I'm talking about when you talk about Neo Soul, I'll most probably find a track by either Maxwell, because Erykah Badu, we kind of like get a sense, and just to give you a sense of exactly what I'm talking about. Just soulful.

And of course, I got a response to say, well, Bertha, what we actually think when look at Maxwell infusing a bit of neo-soul, a little bit of R&B, you've got a little bit of something, something. But the actual track that really resonates with a little bit of a fusion of, you know, that jazzy feel, that actually came from the inspiration from Buckshot Lafong is Whenever, Whenever, Whenever, which I actually also think so, because with Something Something, it's a little bit more vibey. Actually, I think it falls more in the category of R&B. But let's see what Whenever, Whenever has to say, or the take on it. And of course, feel free to share your opinion. Or 61410-4107. I really would like to know.

0: Thank you, Betha. The top stories at this hour. Over 1 million rands discovered in prison searches and 27 deaths of mass killings recorded in last 24 hours. Good afternoon. I am Chanduko Ligege. More than 1 million rand in cash has been discovered and confiscated from correctional centers around the country over the past three financial years. Correctional Services Minister Dr. Peter Groenewald revealed this in a parliamentary written reply. Nearly 660,000 grams of substances were also found in this same period. Groenewald was responding to a question by the DA which queried the amount of searches conducted for the past 3 years.
1: There was an increase in the number of searches done since 24-25. In that financial year, there were 53,216 searches. In the 25-26 financial year, there were 53,313 searches. For this financial year, 26-27, only the first quarter, there were already 21,947 searches.
0: Witnesses to the deadly tavern shooting in Wedela on the West Rand say patrons were caught off guard when armed men opened fire on them. 17 people were killed and 15 others were wounded in the attack. The witnesses say people were socializing inside and outside the tavern when they heard gunshots coming from outside. They say the shooting lasted about 30 minutes. The witnesses say some of the victims were friends and family members.
2: They are not sure who came in, but many people came in with guns and people were sitting, having fun. It's just people who came in and started opening fire.
3: What happened is, there were gunshots from outside. Gunshots, then we jumped lead down on the ground near the pool. Then that's when I last saw what's happening. Then I heard gunshots from there. Since, I think for almost 30 minutes, gunshots were here.
0: In just 24 hours, at least 27 people have been killed and 26 others wounded in separate mass shootings in Gauteng and the West Rand. Nonhlanhla Ntshingila reports.
4: 17 people killed in Gauteng, 10 more in the Western Cape. In just over 24 hours, separate mass shootings have left more than 27 people dead and 26 wounded. In Carltonville on the West Rand, 17 people were shot and killed and 15 wounded when armed men allegedly opened fire at a tavern. This is the second mass shooting in Gauteng since January. It comes amid a string of deadly attacks in the province, including shootings in Soulsville, Burgersdal, Bronkhorstspruit, Olifantshoek, Bosch and Cleveland. In the Western Cape, 10 people were killed and 11 wounded in Lwandle, Strand, after gunmen allegedly opened fire at an entertainment venue. The province has recorded at least 5 mass shootings incidents since January. The latest attacks have renewed concerns about gun violence and safety of people at social venues.
0: The KwaZulu-Natal Department of Transport MEC Sboniso Duma has raised serious concerns over the persistent loss of lives on the province's roads. This morning, 11 people were killed in a horrific crash involving a minibus taxi and a truck on the N2 in KwaManandi in Mtubatuba, northern KwaZulu-Natal. 9 other people sustained serious burn wounds. The department spokesperson, Dabezintle Sibiya.
5: The MEC has indicated that the Road Traffic Management Corporation from Pretoria will be, involved in terms of, working with the SAPS to establish the exact cause of this horrific accident. The MEC has also indicated that, the emergency team working with RTI have closed off the N2 so that forensic investigation is conducted without any delays, without any interference.
0: And finally, Roman Catholic protesters in Northern Ireland have blocked the roads in the town of Portadown, along which members of the pro-British Orange Order were planning to march. It's the first time they have been granted permission to go ahead with the march in nearly 30 years. The Roman Catholic residents of the road opposed it and have refused police orders to disperse. The road was a major flashpoint of the conflict between largely Catholic pro Irish Republicans and Protestant pro-UK unionists in the late 1990s. The BBC's Chris Page has the details.
6: Day broke here in the last half hour, and the crowd has been growing since then. About 200 yards perhaps up the road here, three armoured police Land Rovers are there. They've been broadcasting messages on loudspeakers telling the crowd that it's an unnotified protest and therefore anybody taking part in it is liable for arrest and prosecution. But the crowd really have been jeering at those messages. There goes one of them now. That's about perhaps the eighth or ninth that we've had during the 2 hours that we've been here. It's really having no effect on the crowd at all.
0: A recap on the top story this hour. More than 1 million rand in cash has been discovered and confiscated from correctional centres around the country over the past three financial years. For SAFM News, I am Chanduko Ligege.
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0: Really spreading her wings, isn't she? That's Msaki. Stella. And her genres are just broadening. And I like the fact that she's expanded into large-scale orchestral arrangements. You ought to see her when she performs. And also, she's been working on youth-driven festival curations, including curating the Jazz for Young People initiative. And I took part this year. I was in awe. Such a young spirit, but such an old soul. Sakile, that was before, song for Brazakes. It is the last hour of Seasons, and let's do this together and keeping each other company. Enes Pillay will take over in the next few minutes. Well, it's a couple of minutes, which is about 40-something minutes or so, and it will be the live, the soundtrack of your life. That's from 1 right up until 4. So it's more music just to soothe your soul and getting you ready for the week ahead.
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4: Bertha Charuma on

And Where Are the Children Now? Victor Tony Seasons It Is Before Heaven from Bonnie James, Linda Chabalala, Ngiyabonga. And did a tribute, amazing tribute, that was way back in 2018. Worked hard also during COVID. And that's when the creative juices were going on. That was between 2020 to 2021, releasing music during the global pandemic, forcing many artists as well to find other non-traditional ways to connect with people. But the 2018 situation, or rather that period, that was a defining moment for Linda Chabalala and cultural milestone for her, honoring female leadership, honoring individuals such as Simpiwe Dana, unveiling an all-women band, honoring also Umamwini Madikizela Mandela at the Cape Town International Jazz Festival, where she performed and just did an absolutely fab job. Well, I suppose almost time to say au revoir, but we're still here. We're still here with some more tracks coming your way. I know I've got quite a big list, but I can't even get myself to say the artist because I'm not so sure which ones I'm going to slot in and which ones I'm not going to slot in. So you just have to bear with me and stay with me as we do this together. Robert Glasper, Experiment, Afro Blue.

0: as Judge Duke and Speak Low. In the background, or rather backing percussion, was done by Sheila E. And of course, the next song that I'm going to play just before we close off the show, that's Musa Manzini, Power of Love. And we all love him, loved him so much, still love him dearly. And when he did the particular song that I'm going to play, The Power of Love, it served as a closing statement on my bass. And he was just trying to showcase how excellent he is at his work in infusing African rhythms and contemporary jazz. So we'll take that song just after the commercial break. Just before Judge Duke, I played you Foreplay and Chaka Khan In Between the Sheets. And earlier, Robert Glasper, Experiment, Afro Blue. Well, I suppose that wraps up the show, doesn't it? Still here? The next 12 minutes, and let's do the best that we can. Ernest Pillay will take over as from top of the hour. That's from 1 up until 4 with the soundtrack of your life.
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when it comes to loving me. Oh, you got to love yourself. Now, that's a song we must all make an anthem when it comes to loving me. One needs to get to the 101 on point. It's been awesome. Have yourselves a fantastic Sunday. Let's do this sometime soon. Bertha Charuma wishing you a blessed, blessed Sunday. And going out with Larry Carlton, Gracious. Oh, gracious, rather. It's not gracious, it's gracious.

0: Thank you, Bertha. The top stories at this hour: evidence found at Wedela, deadly shooting scene, and over 1 million rands discovered in prison searches. Good afternoon. I am Chandruko Ligege. Acting Gauteng Deputy Police Commissioner Major General Fred Gegana says national forensic experts have retrieved valuable evidence from the scene of the deadly tavern shooting in Wedela near Carltonville on the West Rand. 17 people were killed and 15 others wounded when 8 armed men allegedly entered the tavern and opened fire on patrons. Gegana says police are working to gather all available information and evidence that could help link the suspects to the shooting. He was briefing the media at the scene in Wedela this morning.
1: We still appeal to our community, those who know the suspects, those who can still assist us in any way. You don't have to make it public, and please don't tell your friend, don't tell anybody. Just tell us as the law enforcement so that we can follow each and every information, and every information is available to us. Irrespective of what you think, it might be minimal, insignificant, not of value. What you have seen, what you know, it can be the number plates, it can be somebody you know, it can be somebody you suspect. Assist us in resolving this.
0: Western Cape Minister of Police Oversight and Community Safety Andrew Murray says there is an urgent need for continued cooperation between all law enforcement agencies in addressing the circulation of illegal firearms and organized crime. She was reacting to 2 separate shooting incidents in parts of the province in which a total of 14 people were killed and 11 others injured since last night. In Khayelitsha, 4 men were gunned down last night, while 10 people were killed and 11 injured when gunmen opened fire in Lwandle in the early hours of this morning. Murray elaborates.
2: Every person who had a hand in these attacks must be held accountable and prosecuted where the evidence supports it. Those who supply firearms to criminals, those who organize violent attacks, and those who carry them out must understand that their actions will not be tolerated. Following the chain of responsibility is essential if we are to disrupt the networks that continue to put firearms into the hands of criminals.
0: In other news, more than 1 million rand in cash has been discovered and confiscated from correctional centres around the country over the past 3 financial years. Correctional Services Minister Peter Groenewald revealed this in a parliamentary written reply. Nearly 660,000 grams of substances were also found in this same period. Groenewald was responding to a question by the DA, which queried the amount of searches conducted for the past 3 years.
3: There was an increase in the number of searches done since 24-25. In that financial year, there were 53,216 searches. In the 25-26 financial year, there were 53,313 searches. For this financial year, 26-27, only the first quarter, there were already 21,947 searches.
0: President Cyril Ramaphosa says the struggle against gender-based violence and femicide should be men's primary responsibility as the main perpetrators of women abuse. He was speaking at the 85th anniversary of the Men's Guild of the Evangelical Presbyterian in Alberton, east of Johannesburg, earlier this morning. His address comes at a time when the country is experiencing a wave of brutal killings of women.
4: The struggle against gender-based violence and femicide cannot be the responsibility of women alone. In fact, it is the primary responsibility of men, because it is us men who abuse women, who rape women, who beat up women, who insult women, who disrespect women, who dishonor women, and who even kill them. Men must take responsibility and accountability. We as men must hold one another accountable. We must refuse to laugh at jokes that demean and denigrate women.
0: Roman Catholic protesters in Northern Ireland have blocked the roads in the town of Portadown, along which members of the pro-British Orange Order were planning to march. It's the first time they have been granted permission to go ahead with the march in nearly 30 years. The Roman Catholic residents of the road opposed it and have refused police orders to disperse. The road was a major flashpoint of the conflict between largely Catholic, pro-Irish Republicans and Protestant pro-UK unionists in the late 1990s. The BBC's Chris Page has the details.
5: Day broke here in the last half hour, and the crowd has been growing since then. About 200 yards perhaps up the road here, three armoured police Land Rovers are there. They've been broadcasting messages on loudspeakers telling the crowd that it's an unnotified protest and therefore anybody taking part in it is liable for arrest and prosecution. But the crowd really have been jeering at those messages. There goes one of them now. That's about perhaps the eighth or ninth that we've had during the 2 hours that we've been here. It's really having no effect on the crowd at all.
0: And finally, in sports, South Africa's Ricardo Magic Man Malajiga is the new World Boxing Council Super Flyweight Champion of the World. The 28-year-old, Malajiga won his 12-round title fight against Japan's Tomoya Tsuboi for the vacant WBC Super Flyweight World title by a split decision in Tokyo to become the champion. A recap on the top story this hour. Acting Gauteng Deputy Police Commissioner Major General Fred Gegana says national forensic experts have retrieved valuable evidence from the scene of the deadly tavern shooting in Wedela near Keltonville on the West Rand. That is all from me, Chandru Koligege. Eva Chipa will bring you the 2 o'clock news. Have a lovely week.
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0: For 90 years, South Africans have shared the moments that matter most, the stories that informed us, the music that moved us, the victories that united us, the voices we'll never forget. 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
1: The world as we know it today is in a pretty terrible fix. And we're responsible. It's up to us to try and start making changes for the better, for the future, for the children. If we ever needed peace, brotherhood, and love, God knows we need it now, right now.

0: That's a powerful, powerful message from Black Moses, a.k.a. Isaac Hayes. The message is in the music. If we ever needed peace, we need it right now. A very good afternoon to you. It's 15 minutes, a quarter after 1 o'clock. Wow, feels good to be back. At the headquarters. I love being out there on the OBs and interact with the listeners. But I tell you what, I prefer being here because here I'm in total control. I'm in charge, right? And the only thing I need to focus on is you and me. Our special appointment gets underway right now in earnest. Welcome to the soundtrack of your life. A happy Sunday afternoon to you. It's all wrapped up in soul, that's for sure, wherever you are. Whether this week has brought you some heartaches or whatever the week has brought your way, please take a moment to breathe, slow down, let the music remind you that there's still so much beauty in this life. Music has the power to do just that. And I've gone to great lengths to ensure that I bring you nothing but the very best. Soul-stirring, soul-enriching, beautiful music lined up for you until 4 o'clock this afternoon. Welcome to it. The weather conditions this afternoon, a yellow level warning sounded for some areas in the southern parts of KwaZulu-Natal, of some downpours leading your way this afternoon in some parts. And further on here in Johannesburg, as a matter of fact, 29 degrees is the midday high for Pretoria. Nice and hot. Partly cloudy in some parts, though. Partly cloudy for Joburg as well at 30 degrees. Partly cloudy conditions, isolated afternoon showers and thunderstorms for Vereeniging at 27 degrees. 29 for Mbombela, Mpumalanga, partly cloudy with widespread showers this afternoon. Polokwane, fine, becoming partly cloudy this afternoon. 31 degrees is your maximum. The Northwest Province, cloudy with some winds, nothing to worry about. 31, the maximum for Mahikeng, Freiburg, 29 degrees. The Free State, partly cloudy with isolated afternoon thunderstorms at 23 degrees. The Northern Cape, Kimberley, 22, Upington, 25. Cape Town, cloudy, otherwise a fine day. Peaking at 17 degrees for Cape Town, some parts of the Western Cape. George, cloudy with showers this afternoon at 15 degrees. But on the cooler side, Gqeberha, cloudy with scattered rain as well. Clearing up, right about this time. Well, you'll tell me. 19 degrees is your midday high, though. In Gqeberha, Kukompo City, cloudy with scattered showers and rain this afternoon at 20. KZN, partly cloudy, scattered afternoon rain for Durban, 24. Richards Bay, 26. Pietermaritzburg, rain as well at 22 degrees. I'd like to hear from you. I've been away for just one weekend and it feels like I've been away for a very long time. I can't wait to engage with you via my social media platforms at Ernest_Pillay. That's on X and Instagram as well. My WhatsApp line is also available to you. We're talking music, soul-enriching music, and a situation that you are experiencing right now. I hope it's a good one. You with family and friends, wherever you are. Thank you so much for choosing to spend your afternoon with me. Here's the maestro, Quincy Jones.
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0: recordings of some songs you may know and might have discovered along the way, but we take you back to those who did it originally. But of course, if someone new comes along and does justice and lifts the song somewhat, we'll bring that to you as well. You also heard from the maestro, Quincy Jones, Bridge Over Troubled Water. 22 minutes to 2. Nice to be with you again. If you just joined us, well, welcome. You've got a front row seat here on this show, the soundtrack of your life with me, Ernest Pillay. It's all about you. All right, just a reminder, applications are now open for the 2027 academic year at the Durban University of Technology. If you're looking for an internationally recognized qualification, well, that's the place to go. 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

0: Classic sounding real good on a Sunday afternoon. That's the sound of soul bringing a little warmth and a whole lot of feeling to your Sunday, right? Those are two notable songwriters slash producers of that institution called The Sounds of Philadelphia. Gave us Lou Rawls, Teddy Pendergrass, the OJs, of course, and many other great artists came through that Philadelphia recording label, McFadden and Whitehead and YOY. Before that, the Dells, The Love We Had Stays On My Mind. 10 minutes to 2 on SAFM. You are on the soundtrack of your life with me, Ernest Pillay. And thank you so much for choosing to spend your afternoon with me. It gets even more soulful as the afternoon and the hours roll by, right? But we're not just there just yet, right? It's almost like we can hold back the clock as the minutes tick away. All right. Did you know that you can now buy SABC programs and enjoy at home at your own time? 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

0: It's the soulful Jazil Brothers here on SAFM. Dinig Indawo, before that, MCA Wedding Films production based in Durban. And Ndaba Ezigute, mountains far and wide as you travel with SAFM, keeping you company. We do make for great companionship, judging by your messages coming through. So another soulful hour behind us, another one awaits, coming your way. Soulful music all the way here on the soundtrack of your life. The music meant to take you wherever you need to go without ever having to travel if you are at home. For now, though, just gone 2 o'clock. It's time for SAFM News.
1: Thanks, Ernest. Top stories at 2. Another body found in Ekurhuleni and growing concern over illegal firearms in the Western Cape. Good afternoon. I'm Eva Chipa. We start with news just in. Yet another body of a woman has been found along the railway line in Streysbult Springs in Ekurhuleni. This is the 11th body to be found in Ekurhuleni in the last 2 months, while one body was found in Soweto a week ago, bringing the total number of bodies found in Gauteng to 12. Provincial Police Commissioner Tommy Mthombeni is heading to the scene and will have more details as the story develops. President Cyril Ramaphosa says technology has helped police identify images of the 8 suspects wanted in connection with the deadly shooting in Wetela on the West Rand. 17 people were killed and 15 others wounded when 8 men armed with AK-47s and pistols opened fire on patrons at a tavern in the early hours of this morning. Ramaphosa says the identification of these suspects provides police with a crucial lead to track down and apprehend those responsible.
2: We do need to bring the levels of criminality down throughout the country as much as possible. We cannot be a country where people just pick up guns and start shooting at people at random, making the people of South Africa unsafe. This has to be brought to an end, and we will be taking the necessary actions to address this.
1: Now to the Western Cape, where the Minister of Police Oversight and Community Safety, Aneru Mare, says there is an urgent need for continued cooperation between all law enforcement agencies in addressing the circulation of illegal firearms and organized crime. She was reacting to 2 separate shooting incidents in parts of the province in which a total of 14 people were killed and 11 others injured since last night. In Khayelitsha, 4 men were gunned down at Mthuma Street, Site C, last night, while 10 people were killed and 11 injured when gunmen opened fire at an entertainment place in Lwandle in the early hours of this morning. Mare elaborates.
3: Every person who had a hand in these attacks must be held accountable and prosecuted where the evidence supports it. Those who supply firearms to criminals, those who organize violent attacks, and those who carry them out must understand that their actions will not be tolerated. Following the chain of responsibility is essential if you are to disrupt the networks that continue to put firearms into the hands of criminals.
1: Now in election news. The South African Communist Party has taken its election campaign to Knysna and the Garden Route region of the Western Cape. The party conducted door-to-door campaigns in Concordia with its General Secretary, Solima Paila, who says they have a plan to fix Knysna.
4: Our approach is not to follow the old style of working, heavy tenderized system that delays to intervene in problems that are facing communities, but rather to have to create capacity for local municipalities to intervene in problems of services that affect the people, whether it's water and sanitation, roads and everything. As you can see, this area where we are is quite difficult. It's an informal settlement part and doesn't receive appropriate services.
1: And lastly, looking further afield, police in Britain have declared a major incident around a Royal Air Force base that hosts a permanent United States contingent. Several men have been arrested on suspicion of explosive offences. Army bomb disposal experts are examining a number of vehicles, and some residents have been evacuated with armed police manning roadblocks. The BBC's Frank Gardner has more.
5: Rather than MI5 or GCHQ, it's Britain's counter-terrorism police are the lead on this. the two obvious sort of suspects, but I think we've got to keep an open mind on this until we know more, are Russia and Iran. But if you look at the context, there have been a number of instances of so-called hybrid warfare around Europe this summer. Arson at warehouses, cyber attacks, suspicious drones over sensitive installations, nuclear bases, and so on.
1: Recapping the top story for this hour at 2, yet another body of a woman has been found along the railway line in Strijsbult Springs in Ekurhuleni. I'll be back at 3 for SFM News. Good afternoon. I'm Eva Chipa.
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0: Ashford and Simpson with a classic, and I'll take the whole world on if I have to. A very good Sunday afternoon to you, wherever you are. Take a moment to breathe and enjoy the gift of today, because it is pretty special. Every day is pretty special, judging by events unfolding in our country. All right, so we need the much-needed trusted ingredient. Let the music lift your spirits, warm your heart, and remind us that brighter days are always possible. Welcome to the second hour of the soundtrack of your life with me, Ernest Pillay. Bass tunes are still yet to come. If you just joined us, I'm appreciating your messages coming through. Keep them coming on my WhatsApp line, 0614 104 107, and Ernest_Pillay on X and Instagram.
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0: It's nothing but feel-good music on a Sunday afternoon here on SAFM. Tanya Blount doing justice to that good old LTD / Jeffrey Osborne classic Love Ballad. Before that, Rick James and Teardrops. It's 20 minutes after 2.
1: Testing, testing, 1, 2, 3. Welcome, Mrs. Bunny, Teddy, and everybody listening. I have something to tell you. Today, you have helped create 5,400 smiles. Oh, what's that, Mrs. Bunny? Make that 5,401 smiles and counting. Thank you for helping children who look different be seen.
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It is indeed your weekend dose of nostalgia here on SAFM on the soundtrack of your life with me, Ernest Pillay, Julio Iglesias, and Hey. Before that, former lead vocalist of the rock band The Eurythmics, Annie Lennox before that, and Why. Always a tongue twister. Sometimes we get it right, but yeah, I wouldn't dare try today to mention Annie Lennox's band. Safe to say, a beautiful classic brought back to life here on the soundtrack of your life as we keep the soul flowing this Sunday afternoon, as we always do. Wherever you are, I hope the music is bringing a little sunshine to your day. Stay with me, and I'll stay with you all the way. Nice and easy on a Sunday afternoon, 29 minutes to 3. Here's Kenyon Dixon.

0: And this is The Sound of Soul on a Sunday afternoon here on SAFM, bringing a whole lot of warmth and a whole lot of feeling to your Sunday. That's how we do it here on this show. It's Denny Johnson and Taking My Love for Granted, taking us back to 1978. He's former lead singer of the good old soul band called The Chi Lights. Kenyon Dixon, before that, is no newcomer to the music scene either. He's a Grammy-nominated singer-producer-songwriter, has written songs for Tyrese, Beyoncé, Mary J. Blige, just to mention but a few, Kirk Franklin as well. And we played you Kenyon Dixon's Can I Have This Groove? 21 minutes to 3, it is, on a Sunday afternoon. Now, applications are open for the 2027 academic year at the Durban University of Technology. 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
3: Another person who influenced me big time is our great-grandmother, Umamthunu. Our great-grandmother, Unozincwadi, mother of books, who collected anything with words on it, and she put them in a suitcase. And so that's why 25 years ago, I started the Unozincwadi Literacy Campaign in her honor. So every school I go to, whether I'm in Katlehong, I say this is a gift of books. It's a gift from Unozincwadi to you. She's operating from beyond the grave. I'm the medium. Why not?
4: Renowned South African storyteller, author, poet, playwright, and activist, Dr. Tlina Mhlophe.
2: 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Stay safe on the roads. 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

0: Classic sounding real good on a Sunday afternoon. There has to be better days before us. We must believe. Proudly South African classic that from the trio, Felicia Marion, Togo Ndlozi and Annalene Malebo. We know them as Joy and Paradise Road. Jimmy Dlulu, Bibi Wynans before that, and Africa. 9 minutes to three.
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4: Kick back and rewind the weekend. 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

0: soothing sounds on a Sunday afternoon from one of my favorite Kenny G albums, Silhouette. It features Clay Tobin Richardson on this one, You Make Me Believe in Your Love. El Giro, David Sanborn before that, Since I Fell for You. Rainy conditions if you're traveling on the N3 toll route there by Moy River, Sidara, if you're headed that way. Please take it easy. Keep a safe following distance as per usual, wherever your destination may lead. I hope we make for great companionship. I've been told we do. So stay with me. I'll stay with you all throughout your destiny. And when you get there, you will wish you could start it all over again. We still have an hour to go, by the way, between you and I, here on the soundtrack of your life with me, Ernest Pillay. Just gone 3 o'clock. Time for SAFM News. Eva Chipa standing by with the details.
1: Thanks, Ernest. Top stories for this hour at 3. Another body found in Ekuruleni and firefighters deployed to fight a fire in Hout Bay. Good afternoon, I'm Eva Chipa. Another body of a woman has been found in springs in Ekuruleni. The unidentified body was found alongside a railway line in Strijsbult. This is the 11th body to be found in the Ekuruleni metro in less than 2 months. Police spokesperson Brenda Muridil.
2: A security company vehicle patrolling the area noticed the body of a woman and alerted the police. All the necessary role players have been mobilized, including the task team investigating Ekuruleni murder cases, which includes crime scene management, investigative psychology services, detectives, as well as crime intelligence.
1: President Cyril Ramaphosa says technology has helped police identify images of the 8 suspects wanted in connection with the deadly shooting in Wedela on the West Rand. 17 people were killed and 15 others wounded when 8 men armed with AK-47s and pistols opened fire on patrons at a tavern in the early hours of this morning. Ramaphosa says the identification of the suspects provides police with a crucial lead to track down and apprehend those responsible.
3: We do need to bring the levels of criminality down throughout the country as much as possible. We cannot be a country where people just pick up guns and start shooting at people at random, making the people of South Africa unsafe. This has to be brought to an end, and we will be taking the necessary actions to address this.
1: In other news, cell phones, sharpened objects, substances and money were among the contraband confiscated from correctional facilities around the country since 2024. This was revealed by the correctional minister, Pieter Groenewald, in an answer to a written parliamentary question by the DA. Groenewald says a dozen of officials were found to be in cahoots with inmates. Some officials are still under internal investigation, while others are being dismissed on charges relating to dealing with inmates, the possession of drugs and collusion with gangs.
4: If we find that any official were involved in any of these contrabands coming into our facilities, in certain cases, they will be criminally charged. And in other cases, there will be a disciplinary hearing. And if there is proof, they will be dismissed as officials from the Department of Correctional Services.
1: Now in election news. The African Transformation Movement, ATM, has announced its mayoral candidates for all municipalities in KZN ahead of the local government elections on the 4th of November. Laurel Brennan, Mfanafu Tinene, Sipho Mbalo and Lwazi Nkomeni have been named mayoral candidates for eThekwini Metropolitan Municipality. The party unveiled its candidates in Umgababa today. ATM President Professor Siza Nonkunga says all 4 candidates qualify for the mayoral position, but the party still needs to assess their character and how they interact with the public.
5: We need to give people the best candidates, and all the people that we have selected are very good. But there's only one thing that you can select a candidate for the people. You have to look at the character. It takes time, therefore, to look at the character. That's why we are placing them, the 4 of them.
1: And lastly, Sanparks say firefighters have been deployed to battle a fire burning along Hamburg and Hout Bay in Cape Town. Sanpark says Table Mountain National Park Fire Management Services has been deployed and ground fighting teams also been deployed to the area. Visitors have been urged to avoid the area until further notice. Recapping the top story for this hour at 3, yet another body of a woman has been found along the railway line in Strysbult Springs in Ekurhuleni. I'll be back at 4 for SFM News. I'm Eva Chipa.
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ago. His name was Confucius. And Confucius say that everything starts with two people. Couple.

0: What a jam. And that's exactly what the Sound of Soul sounds like. Authentic, original, soulful tunes on a Sunday afternoon here on the soundtrack of your life with me, Ernest Pillay. Cuba Gooden Sr. I add the senior because he is the father of the actor Cuba Gooden. Show me the money, you know. You remember the movie, of course. And here with his band, The Main Ingredient, 1975. Talk about you and me, and the other way around, it also works, me and you. Welcome to it. 3:10, we're into the third and the last hour of the show. I appreciate your messages. Keep them coming. WhatsApp line 0614 104 107. On socials at Ernest_Pillay on X and Instagram. There's a Facebook fan page there as well. 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You'll be in if you just click like there and join that group. It's all about the music, right? Welcome to it. Sit back, relax. If you're driving, take it easy. 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

0: That's Kenny Lattimore. A very soulful Motown vibe going on there for sure. You're My Girl. Before that, a classic rendition with a jazzy feel to it by Billy Paul. That jazzy cover is Carole King's Too Late. He recorded it a year later, 1972, for his 360 Degrees of Billy Paul album, a masterpiece. But a landmark album preceding this one, of course, from the original done by Carole King from Tapestry, 1971. Billy Paul enlisted the talents of Kenneth Gamble and Leon Huff from that same stable I told you about earlier on, The Sounds of Philadelphia, to help him redo that song. I love them both. They're both magical. It's Too Late. 21 minutes after 3, you are on the soundtrack of your life with me, Ernest Pillay. We're into the last hour now. And plenty of great tunes are still on the way. Dino Madramutu carries on between 4 and 7 p.m. on the Classical Fix.
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0: All right, it's 23 minutes after 3 on SAFM. Just a reminder that applications are now open for the 2027 academic year at the Durban University of Technology. 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Creative, distinctive, impactful. All right, let's go back to the tunes and keep the soul flowing this Sunday afternoon, wherever you are. I hope the music is bringing a little sunshine to your day. It's the soundtrack of your life with yours truly. I'm Ernest Pillay. Nice to have you along. Yeah, the OJs.

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0: as the sun sets ever so slowly but surely on this beautiful sunny afternoon, by all accounts, as far as the music is concerned. I hope the music did just that, lift your spirits the way it always does on this show right here. Barry White, Regina Bell, and Quiet Time. Champagne before that, I'm on fire. The OJs, I swear, I love no one but you. I just love the transition in that song, going from mellow, soulful ballad, and it picks up the pace. Only masters at their craft can do that, and the OJs are just that. Walter Williams, semi-strain, and of course, the lead man, Eddie Levert, doing justice to that song. It's 22 minutes to 4.
1: Rainer does the honours, and South Africa make history.
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0: That's a beautiful song. I first heard it. If you haven't heard me tell the story, Jessie Ware is her name. I first saw her performing live on the BBC's The Graham Norton Show. It was late at night and the song came on. You know, when a good song grabs you, it just grabs you within the first couple of seconds. And it has this lush, signature lush vocals backed by her powerful voice, of course. Jessie Ware, Hello Love, as we're just about to say goodbye. Roberta Flack with a stylistics classic done very nicely. Nicely for a Sunday afternoon, for sure. You make me feel brand new.
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0: message is in the music, as I often say. I hope these words carry you throughout the week that lies ahead, but I hope the music certainly did the magic for the last 3 hours we were together. It always does. And this one reminds us of how fragile we are, and we have to believe that there are better days ahead, for sure. Before this, Anita Baker, Priceless. Thank you for your company. Have a great week ahead. I'll see you again next weekend, same time, 1 to 4 in the afternoon, Saturdays and Sundays, for the soundtrack of your life with me, Ernest Pillay. Dino Madramutu, raring to go. He's standing by. He's going to keep you company as well between 4 and 7 p.m. Time now for SAFM News. It's just gone 4 o'clock. Eva Chipa standing by with the news.
1: Thanks, Ernest. Top stories for this hour at 4. Ramaphosa calls on law enforcement agencies to curb violent crime. And an unusual storm hits coastal areas in the U.S. Good afternoon. I'm Eva Chipa. President Cyril Ramaphosa says law enforcement agencies have been instructed to work around the clock to bring criminality levels down within the country. He was reacting to the recent mass shooting incidents across the country. 11 people were killed in KZN last week. In the Western Cape, 10 people were shot and killed and 11 others wounded in Rwandle and Cape Town in the early hours of this morning, while 17 people were shot and killed in Carletonville, west of Johannesburg, last night. Ramaphosa says police have been instructed to end criminality and lawlessness with immediate effect.
2: Violence and criminality continues to spread in our country. The 17 people who were killed were at a tavern, and some 8 people just arrived and started shooting at them. And in KZN, similar action took place where 11 people were killed, and also in the Western Cape. This is the level of criminality that we must bring down. And our security forces are now going to continue pulling out all stops. It cannot go on like this. And the clear instruction to our security forces is that we must bring the levels of criminality and violence down.
1: Meanwhile, in Ekurhuleni, another body of a woman has been found in Springs. The identified body was found alongside a railway line in Strijsbult. This is the 11th body to be found in the metro in less than 2 months. Police spokesperson Brenda Muridil.
3: A security company vehicle patrolling the area noticed the body of a woman and alerted the police. All the necessary role players have been mobilized, including the task team investigating Ekurhuleni murder cases, which includes crime scene management, investigative psychology services, detectives, as well as crime intelligence.
1: In other news, over 100 informal settlement dwellers have been left stranded after more than 70 shacks were gutted down by a fire in Ward 25 and Foreman Road in Durban. 2 residents sustained injuries and are receiving medical treatment at a nearby hospital. Etegwini Municipality spokesperson Senzo Mzila says no fatalities have been reported.
4: Etegwini Fire and Emergency Services responded to a severe blaze at the Foreman Road Extension informal settlement. Despite difficult access and steep terrain, our firefighters worked tirelessly to contain the fire and prevent further spread. The cause of the fire is under investigation, and we urge all residents to remain vigilant and adhere to basic fire safety measures.
1: Now in election news. Residents of Concordia and Knysna in the Western Cape say they welcome any alternative to their current council leadership which can bring about changes to their town and their lives. They're speaking during the SACP door-to-door campaign with General Secretary Soli Mapaila. Mapaila says they have a plan to fix Knysna, which is currently under a structured Section 154 intergovernmental support, which was implemented by national government to address ongoing infrastructure, water, sanitation and governance challenges. Tandile Mqeke, who turns 18 next month, says he hopes to make a difference with their vote.
5: I would really hope that they try their best to reduce the crime rates in this community, because we do have a lot of crime rate, that the crime rate is very high. And I would hope that they create more jobs for people, because a lot of people here are very unemployed, which, if we're being honest, is very high. So I would really hope that they fix our roads, they offer more people job opportunities.
1: And lastly, looking further afield, an unusually powerful autumn storm has battered northeastern coastal areas of the United States, bringing heavy rains and strong winds. More than 60,000 homes and businesses have been left without power. The New York City Police Department said a 56-year-old man was killed by a falling tree in Brooklyn. Earlier, the governor of New York, Kathy Hochul, had this warning for residents.
6: Stay away from the water. Don't go near boats. Just be smart if you live in those coastal areas, because between the vicious rip currents, the heavy winds, and the mammoth waves, conditions are extremely dangerous. Anyone who goes in or near the water this weekend is literally gambling with their life.
1: Recapping the top story for this hour at 4, President Cyril Ramaphosa says law enforcement agencies have been instructed to work around the clock to bring criminality levels down. I'll be back at 5 for SFM News. I'm Eva Chipa.
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0: Edward Elgar on the Classical Fix, and he wrote two chansons, Chanson de Nuit, which is Song of the Evening or Evening Song, and the one we just heard, Chanson de Matin, which is the Morning Song, and Elgar thought of them as companion pieces. Good afternoon, welcome to the broadcast, this is the Classical Fix, I'm Dino Madramuthu, and I'll be with you until 7 p.m. today. And that lovely recording of Chanson de Matin was played by Daniel Hope on violin, and he was accompanied by the Zurich Chamber Orchestra. It's such a lovely version, and I love the parts for harp as well. Now, I've got some great music lined up for you here on the Classical Fix. I am back in the dungeon. I was at Joy of Jazz last night. And yeah, live broadcast from there, and I stuck around for the concert, and a highlight for me is that I've got my picture taken with Nubia Garcia, the British saxophonist. I enjoyed her concert and got a picture with her, and I was like a teenage boy because she's quite easy on the eye, if you know what I mean. And if you get a chance, have a listen to her Tiny Desk concert. It's on YouTube. It's really worth listening to. 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And they are
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0: That's Beethoven, the Egmont Overture, and it was played by the Philharmonia Cassovia with conductor Johannes Wiltner.
1: South Africa, let's talk. Brothers, listen up. What's happening to women in our country should concern every one of us. Women continue to face rape, abuse, and murder. What's happening in our country is another reminder of how serious this crisis is. But let me ask you, brother, what do you do when your friend hits or threatens his partner, when he disrespects women? Do you laugh it off, keep quiet, look away, or do you say, no, not here, not on my watch? Maybe you saw it growing up. Break the chain. Speak up. Act. Report it. Don't be the man who knew and did nothing. We can end GBVF. 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
0: Okay, it is now 23 minutes past 4 o'clock on the Sunday afternoon, and I hope you are doing well. It's been a busy weekend for me. I think it's been a busy couple of days for a lot of people. For us here at SAFM, it was Joy of Jazz this weekend, and SAFM sponsored the Dipala stage. And a couple of us were there to do live broadcasts, including Ernest Pillay and me. And a few SAFM broadcasters emceed the event. And I attended the concert as well. And so, bit of a late night. And I think a lot of people were busy because of Heritage Day. And one or two celebrations there. I'm sure many people were looking resplendent in their Heritage Day attire. And I have decided that my Heritage Day attire is a pair of track pants and a t-shirt from a conference that I attended, a couple of years back. That, I've declared, is my Heritage attire. Track pants, old conference t-shirt, and I'm going to rock that as my Heritage. Now, here's a bit of Mozart on the classical fix. And this is taken from the opera Don Giovanni, and it's sung here by Golda Schultz.

The soprano Gilda Schultz, accompanied by the Kammer Akademie Potsdam with conductor Antonello Manacorda. That's the Mozart aria Mitra di Questa, taken from the opera Don Giovanni. Now, up next, some Alexander Borodin. In fact, let's have some Russian music first with Alexander Borodin. And this is his symphonic poem, In the Steppes of Central Asia.

Now, I've watched travel programs and a few documentaries about Central Asia, and it seems, to me at least, to be such an immensely fascinating place. It's where so much of mathematics was developed and formulated by Central Asian mathematicians. There are mosques there that are immensely beautiful and have these intricate geometric patterns. And so much of recorded history, or their recorded history, goes back a very long way. So I think Central Asia, Uzbekistan, Kazakhstan, you know, those places might be a very, very fascinating place to visit. And I think that fascination was shared in part by the Russian composer Alexander Borodin. We just heard there his lovely symphonic poem, In the Steppes of Central Asia. And it was played by the Hamburg Radio Symphony Orchestra, and the conductor was Hans-Jürgen Walter. Now that takes us to another Russian composer you might have heard of, Tchaikovsky, and this is from his ballet, The Nutcracker. It's the famous Waltz of the Flowers. Enjoy. You're listening to The Classical Fix.

The man knew how to write a waltz, and a very, very good one at that. That's the Waltz of the Flowers from The Nutcracker, played by the Czechoslovak Radio Symphony Orchestra with conductor Andre Lenard. Hey, this is The Classical Fix, and I'm Dino Madromuthu. Thank you very much, by the way, for the messages that have come through via the WhatsApp line. If you'd like to send a message to The Classical Fix to me, the number is 061-410-4107. 061-410-4107. Now, a while back, quite a few years ago, in fact, I visited Kenya, and while there, I took a trip to an animal orphanage, which took care of newly born animals whose parents had died because of poaching or illness or hunting or some other reason. And because of that visit, I believe that the cutest, most adorable thing in the world is a baby elephant. The way they play and the way they bounce around and the way they make friends with other animals, I think is absolutely irresistible. They are just too gorgeous. If only I could have taken one of those baby elephants and put it on a plane and made it come and live with me in my tiny little flat. I'm sure that would have ended well. Anyway, let's see if this song by Henry Mancini does justice to the adorableness of a baby elephant. It's called Baby Elephant Walk.

0: Baby Elephant Walk, what do you think, hey? Composed by Henry Mancini. That's actually film music because he composed it for a movie in the early 1960s. I think the movie's called Hariri. And it was played by the Richard Heyman and his orchestra, conducted by, of course, Richard Heyman. Baby Elephant Walk.
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0: glory, hallelujah to the Lord. 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

Dora nobis pacem. That's clearly Latin. I did not do Latin at school, but I'm sure many people who are a little older than I am did, so I'll be curious to know what that means. Dona nobis pacem. I think pacem means peace, if I'm not mistaken. And, well, dona nobis pacem is a prayer. So, yeah, I wonder what the whole thing means. And that was, of course, Ladysmith Black Mambazo doing the singing. Now, let's conclude this hour, the first hour of the Classical Fix, with a bit of piano music from Venezuela. This is the joropo, and it's played here by Edith Piñar.

composed by Moses Molero. That's called a joropo, which is a Venezuelan folk dance, and it's sometimes referred to as a Venezuelan waltz. And it was played by the pianist Ingrid Pena, who herself is from Venezuela, although she has been based in the USA for a number of years now. And she released an album of Latin American piano music a few years back, which has some delightful tracks on that recording, including the one we just heard. It is now exactly 5 o'clock on the Classical Fix. Eva is standing by with the latest news.

0: Thanks, Dino. Top stories for this hour at 5. Robbery listed as a motive in the Wedela Tavern mass shooting and another FMD case recorded in the Free State. Good afternoon, I'm Eva Chipam. Gauteng police have confirmed that robbery is the motive behind the Wedela Tavern shooting near Carltonville on Gauteng's West Rand that left 17 people dead and 15 others wounded. Police Commissioner Lieutenant General Tommy Mthombeni says they are still unable to confirm the nationalities of all the deceased, with only 3 identified as South Africans. The injured include 11 South Africans, 3 Lesotho nationals and an Ethiopian national. Mthombeni was briefing the media at the scene.
1: One can categorically say the motive was mainly on a robbery because out of what is going to assist us in terms of following up the case is the scientific and the technology of which currently we have in that information. So you could see that out of this shooting, there was taking of the cooler bags, there was taking of the personal belongings and so on and so forth.
0: Meanwhile, at the same media briefing, Mthombeni announced that preliminary investigations indicate that the woman who was found dead near railway line in Springs in Ekurhuleni today was recently murdered. This is the 11th body found in Ekurhuleni in the past 2 months. The police commissioner estimates that the deceased was in her early 20s.
2: This body is not in a decomposed state. I can confirm that the body was found not wholly closed.
0: Now, reacting to recent mass shooting incidents in the country, President Cyril Ramaphosa says police have been instructed to end criminality and lawlessness with immediate effect. 11 people were killed in KZN last week. In the Western Cape, 10 people were shot and killed, with 11 others wounded in Rwandle, Cape Town, in the early hours of this morning, while the 17 people were shot and killed in Carltonville last night. Ramaphosa elaborates.
3: Violence and criminality continues to spread in our country. The 17 people who were killed were at a tavern, and some 8 people just arrived and started shooting at them. And in KZN, similar action took place where 11 people were killed, and also in the Western Cape. This is the level of criminality that we must bring down, and our security forces are now going to continue pulling out all stops. It cannot go on like this. And the clear instruction to our security forces is that we must bring the levels of criminality and violence down.
0: In other news, over 100 informal settlement dwellers have been left stranded after more than 70 shacks were gutted down by a fire in Ward 25 in Foreman Road in Durban. 2 residents sustained injuries and are receiving medical treatment at a nearby hospital. eThekwini Municipality spokesperson Senzo Mzila says no fatalities have been reported.
4: eThekwini Fire and Emergency Services responded to a severe blaze at the Foreman Road extension informal settlement. Despite difficult access and steep terrain, our firefighters worked tirelessly to contain the fire and prevent further spread. The cause of the fire is under investigation, and we urge all residents to remain vigilant and adhere to basic fire safety measures.
0: And lastly, the Free State has recorded another case of foot and mouth disease in the Fourie Smith area, bringing the total number of confirmed cases in the province to 799. Of these confirmed cases, over 600 have been resolved, while 155 cases remain active and under quarantine. The Department of Agriculture says more than 1 million cattle have been vaccinated, with priority given to infected cattle and high-risk areas. Farmers are encouraged to continue applying for vaccination to help the department plan vaccine allocations. Recapping the top story for this hour at 5, Gauteng police have confirmed that robbery is the motive behind the Wedela Tavern shooting near Carltonville on Gauteng's West Rand that left 17 people dead and 15 others wounded. I'll be back at 6 for SFM News. I'm Eva Chipa.
5: 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The Classical Fix.

0: Edvard Grieg, that's Morning Mood from the Peer Gynt Suite, and it was played by the Slovak Philharmonic Orchestra with conductor Libor Pesek. And thank you very much for your responses, Tsatsi and Julie. I asked, what does Dona Nobis Pace mean? Because I don't know Latin, and thank you both for responding and clearing things up for me. It means, grant us peace. So I think that's quite appropriate these days with all the wars going on in the Middle East and Eastern Europe. And now it seems there's going to be one in Cuba, much to my horror. And I know quite a few people who are very well informed about Cuba and collect information regularly about that country. And it's looking really bad there with shortages of food, shortages of fuel, and shortages of medical supplies. So that is a very desperate situation, and peace indeed would be something badly needed. It's 5:10 on the Classical Fix, and applications are now open for the 2027 academic year at the Durban University of Technology. 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

0: Right, that's the second movement of Beethoven's Symphony No. 7 in A major, that gorgeous second movement. Oh, something is buzzing very loudly in the studio. Don't know what it is. And yep, that's a Beethoven, gorgeous, gorgeous second movement. And it was played by the Joburg Philharmonic Orchestra, and the conductor was Emil Tabakov.
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0: Okay, it is now 23 and a half minutes past 3 o'clock, and recently, you might have heard of this, Togo sponsored a resolution in the UN General Assembly called Correct the Map. And, the intention of this resolution is to correct distortions in the Mercator projection, which is a map that has been in use since the 1600s, and which also significantly misrepresents the size of Africa relevant to other or relative to other continents. In the Mercator projection, Africa appears much smaller than it actually is. For example, it appears roughly as the same size as Greenland, even though in reality, Africa is more than 10 times the size of Greenland. So the Togolese foreign minister says gave the reasons for why this resolution, which was supported by the African Union, why this resolution was put forward. And he said that cartographic distortions have lasting cognitive and educational impacts. And the and also contributes to the diminished perception of Africa. And I think that's pretty reasonable and it's quite plausible, but there's a technical problem. When something that's a sphere, like the Earth, is represented on a flat surface, like a page, then those countries that are closest to the poles, Greenland, for example, will appear bigger than they actually are. And I don't know if there's a workaround, if there's a solution to this problem. But what really surprised me about this whole thing, this resolution is basically calling for accurate maps. And it was supported by 164 countries. A small handful of countries abstained, but there was one country that openly opposed this call for accurate maps. And of course, it had to be the USA. And when I heard about the African appeal for more accurate maps, I thought of this piece of music.

0: That's a pretty famous piece of music, and I'm sure you will know it if you like Viennese waltzes. That's the Gold and Silver Waltz, composed by Franz Lehár, played by the Slovak Radio Symphony Orchestra of Bratislava, and the conductor was Michael Dietrich. Some Verdi coming up in a couple of seconds. Oh, before the Verdi coming up in a couple of seconds, the piece of music that preceded the Gold and Silver Waltz was the famous Plea from Africa. At least famous to us here in South Africa, composed by John Knox Borkwe, and it was sung by Sibongile Khumalo, was accompanied by the Chamber Orchestra of South Africa.
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A lovely bit of Verdi, and that was the famous Anvil Chorus, which in the opera Il Trovatore is sung by the Romani when they get up early in the morning, and it's the song that they sing before, you know, going to work and getting stuff and meeting the day's demands. And the recording that we heard was by the Orchestra della Accademia Nazionale di Santa Cecilia, and the chorus, and they were conducted by Carlo Franchi. Now for some film music, from opera to film, from the stage to celluloid. This is from the movie Chaplin, which of course is about the life of Charlie Chaplin, and the music for the movie was composed by John Barry. And this is the theme from the end titles, and it's arranged for orchestra by Nick Rain.

0: Composed by John Barry for the movie Chaplin. That's an arrangement by Nick Rain, and it was played by the Royal Philharmonic Orchestra, which Nick Rain conducted.
1: In case you missed it.
2: Another person who influenced me big time is our great-grandmother, Umamkhulu. Our great-grandmother, Unozincwadi, mother of books, who collected anything with words on it, and she put them in a suitcase. And so that's why, 25 years ago, I started the Unozincwadi Literacy Campaign in her honor. So every school I go to, whether I'm in Katlehong, I say, this is a gift of books. It's a gift from Unozincwadi to you. She's operating from beyond the grave. I'm the medium. Why not?
3: Renowned South African storyteller, author, poet, playwright, and activist, Dr. Tlina Mhlophe.
1: That was The Daily Discourse with Joanne Joseph. The Classical Fix, where elegance meets sound on SAFM.

composed by the Finn Christian Sinding. I almost for a second thought he was Norwegian, but he was Finnish, if I recall correctly. But anyway, what's more important is that lovely piece of music is called The Rustle of Spring, and indeed I hope you have been enjoying the wonderful spring weather that we've been getting over the last two, 3 weeks or so. I'm really enjoying it. I enjoy this time of the year and autumn, of course, but spring is just such a beautiful time to be alive. And that recording of The Rustle of Spring was played by the pianist Joseph Cooper. Taking us up to the 6 o'clock news, here's Rossini, and this is Lago al Factotum.

Oh, it does help if I switch the mic on, or else I'm just speaking to myself. What a terrific piece of music that is. The very famous Largo al Factotum. And that's from the opera The Barber of Seville, composed by Rossini, of course. And it was sung by Leo Nucci. I really love that recording. And he was accompanied by the Orchestra Teatro Comunale di Bologna, and the conductor was Giuseppe Pattani. It is now 6 o'clock. It's time for the news with Eva.

0: Thanks, Dino. Top stories for this hour at 6. Manhunt launched for suspects in Luandle mass shooting and 8 people arrested for alleged copper cable theft. Good evening, I'm Eva Chipa. The South African Police Service is on the hunt for 2 suspects linked to a mass shooting in Luandle in Cape Town. 21 people were shot when armed men opened fire at a Chesanyama spot in the township in Strand in the early hours of this morning. 10 of the victims have died and the remaining 11 have been hospitalized. Provincial Police Commissioner, Sizakele Jangi, says preliminary investigations have revealed a business rivalry could have been the possible motive behind the shooting.
1: When we were doing the investigation, the owner was not here, but through the information, we managed to track down the owner in order for us to be able to understand what would have been the reason for the shooting to take place. Now, according to the owner, in terms of the criminal investigation that we have, it seems there is a business jealousy that might have been the issue, because of the people are buying alcohol maybe in the cheaper places and they come and drink in this place. But we are still investigating that.
0: Government has spent about 830 million rand on the refurbishment of South Africa's foreign embassy buildings over a period of 3 years. This includes an expenditure of 170 million rand for its embassy in the United Kingdom and 110 million for South Africa's mission in the Netherlands. This was revealed by International Relations and Cooperation Minister Ronald Lamola in a written parliamentary reply to the DA. DA Member of Parliament Ryan Smith says South Africa's embassies have been systematically underfunded, leading to maintenance neglect.
2: The vitality of South Africa's embassies, which should be the backbone of our economic diplomacy agenda and our nation's proud outward face to the world, have been systemically underfunded and undermined by our government, whose international priorities lie in appeasing the ANC's international allies rather than advancing our national interest.
0: In other news, police have arrested 8 people for alleged copper cable theft after their vehicle was intercepted on the R509 road in Bothaville in the Free State. Police spokesperson Palesa Tabana says 28 rolls of suspected stolen copper cables and equipment presumably used during the commission of the crime were confiscated.
3: Members attached to Visible Policing Relief received information about 2 suspicious vehicles travelling between Leeudoringstad and Bothaville. Information was immediately operationalized. The 2 suspected vehicles, fitting the descriptions provided, a white Nissan NP200 and a blue Volkswagen Golf, were spotted on the R509 road. Police attempted to stop both vehicles, however the NP200 failed to stop and the passenger attempted to flee on foot. A chase ensued, and with the assistance of the farm patrollers, both the driver and passenger were swiftly apprehended.
0: Now to election news. The African Transformation Movement President, Professor Siza Nonkunga, says his party will push for South Africa to be renamed Zanya if it's elected. He was speaking in Umgababa on the south coast of KZN, where the party unveiled its mayoral candidates for municipalities across the province.
4: Once you rob a person of his identity, you have done crime, and that crime is very serious. South Africans need to know who they are. They cannot be named after a location, because this thing that says South Africa is just a location. If we are able to change names of towns and airports, why can't we change this one so that we may understand and know who we are? It will need process, but processes, we are the process because we are the people. So the process has started already by me saying.
0: And lastly, the City of Cape Town's Fire and Rescue Service say the road to Roy Els has been reopened as firefighters continue to monitor mountain fire in the Overstrand municipality. City spokesperson Michael Abrams says the fire remains active, with crews now joined by teams from Cape Nature and the city's biodiversity department. Meanwhile, Abrams says firefighting resources have also been deployed to Hout Bay, where crews are battling another blaze.
5: The city's fire and rescue service is on scene at a fire in Hout Bay, which is currently burning towards the peak of the mountain. 6 fire engines and 2 water tankers, as well as an incident management team, are on scene. No property is affected and no injuries have been reported.
0: Recapping the top story for this hour at 6. The South African Police Service is on the hunt for 2 suspects linked to a mass shooting in Lwandle in Cape Town. I'll be back at 7 for SFM News. I'm Eva Chipa.
6: 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The Classical Fix.

Rachmaninoff wrote some beautiful music. Actually, correction, he wrote lots of beautiful music, not just some. And that's an example, his Vocalise Opus 34, which was written for soprano and a small orchestra. But there are many arrangements of that famous piece, including the one we heard, which was written for violin or arranged for violin and orchestra. The violinist was Joshua Bell, who was accompanied by the Orchestra of St. Luke's. It's 12 and a half minutes past 6 o'clock. You're listening to The Classical Fix on SAFM, 104 to 107 nationwide. Thank you very much for your messages that have come through so far on the broadcast. And if you'd like to send me a message, the number is 061-410-4107. Now, if you, like me, get hooked every now and again, or maybe more often than that, on TV series, well, you know, there are many compelling series on offer on the various platforms, then I'm sure you will recognize this piece of music.

0: There's a minimalist beauty to that piece. At least, in my opinion, there is. You might see it differently. That gorgeous piece was the Danza della Moza Donosa by Alberto Ginastera, and it means the Dance of the Beautiful Maiden, and it's the second movement of his work Danzas Argentinas. And the pianist on that recording was Edith Pena.
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Parla più piano. That means speak softly, composed by Nino Rota, and sung with a wonderful sense of passion as well as tragedy. It always strikes me as such a tragic piece of music. And the tenor was Jonas Kaufmann, was accompanied by the Orchestra Teatro del Massimo di Palermo. And the conductor was Asher Fish. And that brings us to Carl Jenkins. And this is from his work that was released, 2001. And it's from The Armed Man, A Mass for Peace. And I suppose you could call it irony, or maybe even tragedy. It was released the day before the September 11th event in New York, the September 11th attack, which, of course, did not trigger a lot of peace. So here is the Agnus Dei from Jenkins's The Armed Man.

Spanish composers wrote such evocative music. I listen to their music and I can picture it. I can picture the landscape. I can picture the buildings. I can picture so many things. They just create these images in my mind. And that very famous guitar piece is called Recuerdos de la Alhambra, Memories of Alhambra. And the composer was Francisco Tárrega. And the guitarist in that recording was Eduardo Fernandez. And before the Recuerdos, we heard the gorgeous Agnus Dei from The Armed Man, A Mass for Peace. And I remember, I've mentioned it before, I remember listening to that piece performed live, the whole work performed live, when Carl Jenkins visited South Africa back in the mid to late 2000s. And it was such a memorable experience. And the Agnus Dei was performed by the National Youth Choir of Great Britain. And they were accompanied by the London Philharmonic Orchestra. And the conductor was the composer Carl Jenkins. I really do think that's a special piece of music. Now to some film music on the Classical Fix. This is by John Williams, who of course composed so many works of film music. He's an A-list film composer. And this is from Star Wars Attack of the Clones. And it's called Across the Stars. And it's also known as the love theme from the movie.

Across the Stars, composed by John Williams, and that's taken from the movie Star Wars, The Attack of the Clones. Well, with the progress in AI technology recently, that might become a reality. Hopefully not. Hopefully not. Yes, we're entering the final 20 minutes of the Classical Fix here on SAFM 104 to 107 nationwide. And let's continue now. We've had some guitar music with Recuerdos de la Alhambra. Let's continue with more guitar music, although this was not composed as a guitar piece. It was composed by Don McLean, and it became a big hit for him in the early 1970s.

The great Dutch painter and artist Vincent van Gogh was, of course, the subject of that piece of music called Vincent, composed by Don McLean, and has that famous line, "Starry, starry night," which, of course, is a reference to one of van Gogh's paintings. And that solo guitar version was played by James Grace. Here's more film music. This is from the movie Chocolat. It's called Party Preparations.

Composed by Rachel Portman, played by a studio orchestra. That's called Party Preparations, and Portman composed it for the movie Chocolat. Well, our time together has come to an end for this week. Thank you very, very much for making the Classical Fix part of your weekend. And I appreciate it, and I appreciate your messages as well. Those of you who message me on the WhatsApp line. And yeah, it's been great hearing from you, and I hope you enjoyed the music, and thank you very much for your feedback regarding that music. Okay, I'll tell you, I hope you are safe. You know, honestly, it's been a pretty depressing 24 hours or so, what with an 11th body of a woman being found here on the East Rand in Gauteng, and I forget, 27 people killed in the last 24 hours. It seems like our country has been gripped by a particular form of madness. And as I was telling Ernest Pillay, you know, you read about this, you listen, you find out about it, and you listen to it, and you can't help but be affected by the darkness that seemingly has overcome us in this period. And I hope that the Classical Fix has been a speck of light in your day. And I'm playing out now with music by Joaquin Rodrigo. This is the second movement of the Concierto de Aranjuez, and the guitarist here is Angel Romero, accompanied by the London Symphony Orchestra with conductor André Previn. News is up next at 7 o'clock, and after that, the Sandton Times Hour with Alexander. Please, you stay safe, take care, and I'll be back next Saturday.

0: Top stories for this hour at 7. Manhunt launched for suspects in Luandle mass shooting. And Pope Leo speaks out against the scourge of child sexual abuse by priests. Good evening, I'm Eva Chipa. The South African Police Service is on the hunt for two suspects linked to a mass shooting in Luandle in Cape Town. 21 people were shot when armed men opened fire at a Chisanyama spot in the township in Strand in the early hours of this morning. 10 of the victims have died and the remaining 11 have been hospitalized. Provincial Police Commissioner Sizakele Janji says preliminary investigations have revealed a business rivalry could have been the possible motive behind the mass shooting.
1: When we were doing the investigation, the owner was not here, but through the information we managed to track down the owner in order for us to be able to understand what would have been the reason for the shooting to take place. Now, according to the owner, in terms of the criminal investigation that we have, it seems there is a business revival, a business jealousy that might have been the issue because of the people are buying alcohol maybe in the cheaper places and they come and drink in this place. But we are still investigating that.
0: Community members have dedicated a walk in Bloemfontein in the Free State to pray against gender-based violence and femicide. The walk is in solidarity with the families of the women whose bodies were found in Ekurhuleni in recent weeks. Among those taking part are founder of Sephora Ndombela Foundation, former Premier Sisi Ndombela, Social Development MEC Mathabo Hlalele, and bikers and various other organizations. A prayer service after the walk is now underway at the Royal Family Cathedral Church. Now in election news, Knysna's former ANC mayor says he hopes to bring better services to the people of the Garden Route town now that he's with the SACP. Thando Madika jumped ship from the ANC this week, leaving the town without a leader. He says he values the SACP's commitment to strengthening public services and giving working class communities a greater role in municipal decision making. Madika was joined by the SACP Secretary General Solima Baila in Concordia today as they campaigned for their party.
2: There's a lot of difference that I think we'll be doing and I'll be making during my term if I'm elected to be a councillor of the SACP. During my term, I found some difficult challenges, but I believe that during the SACP, it will allow me more time to change some of the issues that needs to be changed.
0: In other news, the City of Cape Town's Fire and Rescue Services say the Roy Els has been reopened as firefighters continue to monitor a fire on a mountain in the Overstrand municipality. City spokesperson Michael Abrams says the fire remains active with crews now joined by teams from Cape Nature and the city's Biodiversity Department. Meanwhile, Abrams says firefighting resources have also been deployed to Hout Bay where crews are battling another blaze.
3: The city's fire and rescue service is on scene at a fire in Hout Bay, which is currently burning towards the peak of the mountain. 6 fire engines and 2 water tankers, as well as an incident management team are on scene. No property is affected and no injuries have been reported.
0: And lastly, looking further afield, Pope Leo, who's visiting France, has urged bishops to keep fighting the scourge of child sexual abuse by priests. A recent commission concluded that over the past 70 years, more than 300,000 French children have been abused by clergy and others associated with the church. Before meeting victims, the Pope told crowds at Lourdes that the institution had to acknowledge failings.
4: This call to conversion also includes the church herself as she makes her earthly journey, in order to heal the deep wounds, infidelities, and painful errors that have occurred within the church, we must humbly place ourselves under the Lord's purifying gaze.
0: Recapping the top story for the hour at 7, the South African Police Service is on the hunt for two suspects linked to a mass shooting in Luandle, Cape Town. I'll be back at 8 for SFM News. I'm Eva Chipa.
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11: 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SABC News doesn't just report, we verify in every language, in every community, from the Eastern Cape to the Northern Cape, from Soweto to Sea Point. 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Yours. 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
1: Welcome wherever you find yourself. This is the Sandton Times Hour, edition 263, week 40 of 2026. I'm Alexander Leipner, your host for the next hour. Get in touch on the WhatsApp line 084-SANTON. That's 084-726-3866. That's the exclusive Sandton Times Hour WhatsApp number. And yeah, just like Clive from Tabanchu in the Free State did last week. He says, what a refreshing show and content. Clive, thanks for that, man. Tabanchu, isn't Oxenche from the Springboks from Tabanchu in the Free State? Well, good to have you listening and tuning into the Sandton Times Hour. If you're listening from Tabanchu or somewhere else in South Africa, a regular listener or a first-time listener, well, give us a text or an emoji on that WhatsApp number. You can even send a voice note if you want to. I want to personally welcome you to the show. And wherever you're listening to across the world, online or on air, greetings to you from Sandton. I trust you had a peaceful, reflective, maybe even event-filled Heritage Day weekend. And you're ready to sit back for the next hour and let your mind wander a little bit, but a theater of the mind. And it's the last few hours of September, and then we are well into October. It certainly has been anything but a quiet week in Sandton, if you've been following the news. But nonetheless, we've got a solid show lined up for you. And in a bit, we kick things off with a bit of motoring in our Sandton Drive feature as I connect with the CEO of a much-loved German luxury brand to chat about the Neue Klasse in just a bit. Then South Africa will be represented on the global stage this week, and I caught up with the team heading to Paris Fashion Week. As always, I then catch up with our regular commentator to take a look at an interesting character in entertainment history. Can you guess who? Drop us a line on the WhatsApp. And finally, if you enjoy a good laugh, I catch up with a South African comedian to chat about his latest show on tour across the country. And to our podcast community, a little extra bonus listening, and this is proving to be very popular with those who can't get enough of the show every single week, a little bit of extra listening. For you, I meet up with a local entrepreneur to chat all things well-being, longevity, and recovery. So you're going to have to get that online, I'm afraid. Another decadent hour lined up ahead, but if you'd like to get in touch, I'd like to hear from you, your questions, comments, feedback. You can do so, editor@sandtontimes.co.za via email. 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The WhatsApp number again, 084-SANTON, 084-726-3866. 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It's free. For mahala, and you can also catch up on some previous content, interviews, and chats. SAFM. After the break, we head over to Sandton Drive and take a look at the Neue Klasse from BMW South Africa.
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1: This is the Sandton Times Hour on SAFM. As we get the show rolling, let me welcome my first guest this week, the CEO of BMW South Africa.
0: SAFM.
1: BMW is entering a new chapter, and few models embody that shift quite as clearly as the new BMW iX3. As the first production model from the BMW Group's Neue Klasse, the all-electric vehicle is more than an evolution. It represents a fundamental rethink of what a BMW can be, bringing together electrification, digitalization, driving dynamics, and sustainability in a single vehicle. But the significance of Neue Klasse extends well beyond one vehicle. The technologies introduced with the new BMW iX3 will influence around 40 new models and model updates throughout 2027. And to unpack that Neue Klasse and what it means for BMW, its customers, and the future of mobility in South Africa, I'm thrilled to be joined by Peter van Binsbergen. He's the chairman and CEO of BMW Group South Africa. And Peter, welcome to Sandton Drive on the Sandton Times Hour.
2: Thanks for having me.
1: Well, Peter, the Neue Klasse has been described as one of the most significant shifts in BMW's history. What does the arrival of the new BMW iX3 represent for BMW South Africa and for the brand's future in the market?
2: Whilst the iX3 is a product on its own, the Neue Klasse is much more than a product. It's a whole new DNA for BMW, for its products, and for the products that are to come. So I think the iX3 is for us, of course, the start of the Neue Klasse rollout here in South Africa. And with it comes a completely new platform for e-mobility, so electric mobility. With it comes a completely new human-machine interface in the vehicle, as well as a new design language. So I think It's really a significant moment for the BMW Group at this point in time, probably as significant as the original Neue Klasse was at the end of the 1960s, in that it breathed new life into the BMW family. And we're looking to see the Neue Klasse do exactly the same for BMW in this current phase of its history.
1: Well, we had a chance to test drive the iX3 in the Western Cape a couple of weeks ago. And you've touched on this sort of dramatically different design language, this whole new look that BMW has introduced. How important is it to create a new visual identity for Neue Klasse?
2: Well, I think it's the perfect time, of course, and brands do need to refresh their visual identity over time. You'll remember probably in the early 2000s, the Chris Bangle design phase. It was a very important new impulse into our design language. And I think this design shift is almost as important. It gives a new face and a new look to the Neue Klasse. It definitely is instantly recognizable as new. But with it also comes a new, say, logic in how our vehicles look. And so you'll be seeing a new SUV face, so our sports utility vehicles, announced with the iX3. So the new X5, which is to follow pretty soon, gets full Neue Klasse DNA and also the design treatment. But I think what's also important is with BMW, form does follow function. And so this new design was also specifically done to be more aerodynamic. And in fact, this vehicle is even more aerodynamic than the iX, which was the most aerodynamic SUV that we've ever built was. And aerodynamics helps, of course, with efficiency and therefore with range and lower consumption of your battery. So it has a purpose as well. It's not just about the look.
1: We've touched on the battery. Let's get into the tech of the car. There's range and charging, which generally seems to be a little bit of a thing that people always worry about when it comes to moving to an electric vehicle. But the new iX3 has got a claimed range of 820 kilometers and charging at up to 400 kilowatts. How is the charging landscape looking in South Africa from where you're sitting?
2: Well, the number of charging points in South Africa are quite significant already. So there is quite a good charging network already in South Africa. What there isn't a profusion of yet is these high-powered chargers that can charge at 400 kilowatts. The beauty of the 400-kilowatt charger is you can add about 372 kilometers in 10 minutes. So that's a significant boost to your vehicle. Where do you need those chargers? Certainly not in the city or at home. You need them on the highways, at the petrol stations, when you stop for a coffee, to quickly add some distance to your car. And those will come with time. The problem is, of course, up till now, we haven't had too many EVs on our streets, and it's a chicken and egg topic for the business case for the investors to really invest in charging infrastructure. They need enough cars on the road. But with more cars coming, like the iX3 and other competitor products, which also can charge at higher speeds, we will see a greater rollout of these chargers. There already are quite a few popping up on the N3 highway, and there will be more to follow. I think most of our customers, however, will still charge at home, and therefore they can make use of stable power solutions at home, including solar and so on. So it will be a mixture, and it will grow with time. As confidence in EVs grow, so will the charging network grow.
1: So now the Neue Klasse is expected to find its way into around 40 new models and model updates by 2027. How much of what we're seeing in the iX3 today should people expect to become the new norm for BMW?
2: A lot of it. So there's four, I think, significant facets to the Neue Klasse. There's the electric drivetrain and platform, which we call Generation 6, which brings all the benefits you mentioned, the increased range, increased efficiency, faster charging, and so on. Then, of course, the design we've already spoken about. And then comes the man-machine interface, which is a very big change inside the car, which will come on all the new models. So when you sit in the iX3 and look at the dashboard, you see what we call the panoramic eye drive, which is the panoramic vision screen from pillar to pillar, just above the dashboard. It's the new central information display. It's the new multifunction steering wheel with ShyTech and the head-up display. This all combined is what we call panoramic eye drive. And that system, which interacts or interlinks the human with the vehicle, will come in all of these 40 new cars you're talking about. So when you sit in the new X5, you're going to see the same interior. You sit in the new 7 Series, same interior. So that's something that will come across the range, no matter if it's an ICE or a PHEV or an electric vehicle. Obviously, Gen 6 is reserved purely for electric vehicles. And And that magic heart of joy, which is the control system driving the electric drivetrain, of course, that only also comes in electric vehicles of the Neue Klasse.
1: Well, if you're listening and you've seen the new iX3 on the roads, now you know a little bit more and maybe it's sparked your curiosity. And if you haven't seen it, well, maybe it's time to go give it a test and experience it for yourself and go have a look at it. Certainly a very interesting drive and, as I say, a very different and new, fresh take from BMW and Peter van Binsbergen, Chairman and CEO of BMW South Africa. Such a pleasure having you on Sandton Drive on the Sandton Times Hour.
2: Thanks for having me.
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0: Stay on top of all meaningful, top trending stories right here on SAFM. Leading the conversation. 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
1: If you're listening, you're listening to the award-winning Sandton Times Hour on SAFM. There's no greater show for those in fashion than the Paris Fashion Week. And this week, South Africa is going to be represented.
0: SAFM.
1: From its roots in the Eastern Cape to the international stage of Paris Fashion Week, Makosa Africa is making South African fashion history. This week, I joined Managing Director and co-founder of Makosa Africa, Lihle Nqini, at the residence of France's Consul General Samuel Ducroquet in Sandton to celebrate a milestone and wish them bon courage. On 28 September at 5 p.m. South African time, Makosa Africa becomes the first South African label to present a full official runway show on the Paris Fashion Week calendar, with the showcase live streamed across its social media channels. Now, after years of growth from a modest Eastern Cape beginning to an increasingly global presence, Paris marks a significant new chapter for the fashion house, determined to show that cultural identity and modern luxury can share the same runway. Now, it's an incredible story. It's too long to get into right now. But I spoke to Lihle at the Fashion Farewell here in Sandton about the brand and its journey.
3: Beginning, very humble beginnings in the Eastern Cape. It was just a dream for Mula Duma to have a global brand. And he referenced so much of the Xhosa culture. However, now we've evolved now using reference the entire African continent. The brand just started in PE. We came to Johannesburg right now from one store. We've got about 8 stores. We're also showing internationally. So the brand as well, also in terms of the pieces that we make, has also evolved. We no longer offer ready-to-wear. We also have what we call accessories. And we've also moved to what is called lifestyle, which is our your rugs, your wallpaper, your cushions, and we're now moving into soft furniture. Further to that, we also do what we call experiences, and part of today is an experiences for people to experience the brand outside of clothes. And we also host what we call the MXS Culture Festival, which is our biggest festival with around 2,000 of our friends of the brand and patrons attending.
4: Tell me about the significance of being on the official schedule of Paris Fashion Week.
3: It's significant because it's not easy to get in. We get rejected so many times. We've been rejected more than 5 times, but we keep on pushing. Even when we were accepted to do a presentation, which we have done successfully for the past 5 seasons, which means that the Federation has also been looking at what we're doing, what is fresh that we're bringing from Africa. So right now, for us to do an official fashion show, it has been our greatest achievement because we've always wanted to be in a Paris Fashion Week because it's seen as a very high pedestal when it comes to all the fashion week we have in the world.
4: Tell me where the event will be taking place, the show will be taking place, and what can people expect from the Makosa show?
3: It will be happening at the official residence of South Africa to France Embassy, and it will be on the 28th of September at 5 p.m., which is Paris time. And what people can expect to see is a movement, a spiritual movement, besides the clothes. It's a movement. It's not easy for us to always create that, but we try so hard to create an experience and a movement. Besides the beautiful clothes that you obviously see, we're also having a performance by Usjava, and we know him as one of the best South African artists who ensures that through his music, he's able to communicate so many beautiful things that happen in life and experiences that he's had.
4: What does it mean to the brand, but also the people working for the brand, to be part of such a massive international event?
3: For the brand, it means that we know our dreams are valid. For those working for the brand, it means that they are part of a growth. If you work at Makosa, people have seen so many evolutions of the brand. Some were with us 5 years ago, they've left, but they are still looking at what we are doing. So if you are inside, you are part of history of the making of the brand. And right now, what we're doing with our first show would be total history for the country, not just the brand as well, because we will be the very first South African brand to be part of the official schedule of the Paris Fashion Week.
4: What are you having to do now to prepare for the show?
3: Right now, when it comes to preparation, it's very different because we have to do the logistics side of it, it's the design side of it, it's making sure that the team that also travels there is well taken care of. We make sure the people that are invited, the agencies that are working with us, know who we are about so that we don't seem like we want to be different. We are very clear about who we are and we want to ensure that those who are at the show see that very well.
4: And the results of the show, the expected demand that you're going to be seeing for the brand once the show's done?
3: Results of the show is obviously the media presence for us is very important because media helps us to get to corners of the world that we would never be able to reach. So the greatest media that will be there is the biggest result for us. Another result, like we said earlier, is what we call an order book. This is when other wholesalers come to request to see our line sheet that they can order, and also to have a footprint in the world that we're the first South African brand to do it and the only African brand who's on the official schedule of the Fashion Week right now.
4: Capacity-wise, are you going to be able to meet the demand that you're hoping to get after Paris Fashion Week?
3: Definitely. As we have been working and investing over the years, we no longer have one manufacturing plant. Now we've got two, which is, if I can say, it's slightly bigger than what we have right now. So capacity, we've worked on, we've invested, we're training the right people to do the work. So when the demands come through, we're more than ready to make sure that we deliver exceptional work on time.
1: The voice of Managing Director and co-founder of Makosa Africa, Lihle Nqeni. And don't forget, 28 September at 5 p.m. South African time, catch Makosa Africa at Paris Fashion Week. We're halfway through this week's show and time for some music. It's the brand new track from Zolani Mahola and Zex Batwini titled Where You Are. And I've got it right here for you on the Saturn Times Hour on SAFM.

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1: Heading into the second half of the Sandton Times Hour, my name is Alexander Leipner. And a quick reminder, if there's anything that you heard on the show this week and didn't get the details, didn't get a chance to write it down, well, we look to put all the information up on the website, sandtontimes.co.za, under show notes for this week's show. And there you'll have some more details, some extra reading, some additional links, and whatever else you might need to help you on your listening way. And don't forget, you can also connect on the social media accounts at Sandton Times on your preferred social media platform, as well as the WhatsApp number 084-SANTON. That's 084-726-3866. And you can send through your voice notes, text messages, and more. And that's the exclusive Sandton Times WhatsApp number. Right, it's time to chat entertainment, as we always do this time of the hour. And joining me once again is Tat Wolfen. And I know, Tat, we were going to chat about something completely different this week. But then these past few days, I was going through my YouTube channel. And you know how YouTube throws these random clips at you sometimes? Like the algorithm does like a bit of a washing machine, and it serves up the most random things. And one of those random things was a Bud Spencer clip. Now, the interesting thing about Bud Spencer is that I only ever remember watching Bud Spencer movies dubbed in German, because I come from a German family, and these were very, very big movies and very popular movies in Germany. And watching a Bud Spencer movie clip in English felt so disjointed. But it reminded me of some of the remarkable movies produced by Bud Spencer and his left-hand man, Terence Hill.
2: Wow, we're really now going to take a step back in time. Yeah, you can't say Bud Spencer without saying Terence Hill. And of course, they made that whole string of very popular Trinity comedy Western movies. So, wow, Bud Spencer, there's a name from the past. His movies were actually shot in Italian because both he and his real name, his born name, was Carlo Pedersoli.
1: Ah.
2: And he and his sidekick shot all these movies in Italian. They were then dubbed into the various European languages and into English. And the Bud Spencer and Terence Hill movies were also very popular in South Africa. I think there are a lot of South African people who are over a certain age who will remember fondly the Bud Spencer and Terence Hill movies.
1: And they had like a very unique kind of style to them. I mean, like, I don't know if calling them sort of spaghetti westerns or sort of like B-grade is quite fair, because they kind of almost had like a style of their own within the movie spectrum. And like, even if you like remember seeing some of the fighting scenes, like they had like these really sort of almost cheesy sound effects that went with these almost non-believable punches, but it was still so watchable.
2: Well, they certainly were B-grade movies in terms of budget. But over the decades, lots of B-grade movies have been made, which people regard with great affection. So B-grade doesn't need to mean horrible. You know, we love those movies, sure. You know who he reminds me of in the Asterix comics?
1: Obelix.
2: Yes, Obelix. And the way Obelix used to just dispense of people with a gentle punch that would knock that person out of their shoes. And I think Bud Spencer was like that as well. What you might also find interesting is how he got that name of Bud Spencer, that sort of more English screen name of Bud Spencer.
1: Yes.
2: Now, he was a great movie lover, and he was a big fan of Spencer Tracy. So he used Spencer Tracy's first name as his surname, and his first name he gets from the American beer, Budweiser. I'm guessing that he was a fan of Budweiser, and I think he also thought that this would be a quintessentially American name, Bud Spencer. And that's how he got his name. You know, he first got into movies as an extra in the big MGM epic Quo Vadis, which was shot at Cinecittà in Rome. And he was like, I guess, one of the spear holders. I'll have to re-watch Quo Vadis and see if I can spot him. But that's when, and I've got to tell you, he had an amazing career. He's just been like everything. He was the first Italian to swim the 100-meter freestyle in less than a minute.
1: What?
2: And as a result, he competed in the Italian national team at the Olympic Summer Games in Helsinki and then later in Melbourne in Australia. And he was also an Olympic class water polo player.
1: Goodness.
2: But when he had this extra role in Quo Vadis, he kind of thought, hey, why shouldn't I also make movies? And later in life, he became a jet airplane and helicopter pilot. Because in one of his movies he had been a pilot, so he thought, well, why don't I do this? And then he owned an air transportation company called Mistral Air, which he founded in 1984. But that wasn't enough for him because he also entered the children's clothing industry. It's utterly
1: No,
2: astonishing.
1: that is
2: And
1: amazing.
2: some further years down the line, he was asked by Silvio Berlusconi, who was then the Prime Minister of Italy, he was asked to enter politics. So he said to Berlusconi, he said, I've done everything. He says, there are only three things that I haven't been. That's a ballet dancer, a jockey, and a politician. And given that the first two jobs are out of the question, ballet dancer and being a jockey, I'll throw myself into politics. What an astonishing man that he does something as a little side gig and then thinks, oh, cool. I think I'll go into this now.
1: Completely. I mean, that I wasn't expecting you to tell me all of this.
2: And I think an amazing thing about him, and I think that what came across in his movies was that in personal life, apparently, he was a gentle giant. He was loved by everyone who worked with him or knew him, and you'd have these great big lunches. You can imagine, probably under the vine, He'd invite all his friends and colleagues over to these big lunches, and he was just a kind of man that everyone wanted to know and hug. And that sort of lovable big bear thing about him came across in his movies as well. So that even when he thumped people, I think it was done lovingly. It was like, you know what, you're misbehaving now, so I need to just discipline you.
1: And I suppose that's maybe where he also got a certain following from a much younger audience that probably, kind of endeared themselves to the sort of big.

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1: If it's trivia you're after, I'm your man. But I look forward to chatting to you again next week. Cheers, Alex.
0: And speaking of Bud Spencer, here's the theme from one of his movies, which was called They Call Me Trinity, and it was composed by Franco Migalizzi and vocals by Lally Scott. Here it is on the Sandton Times Hour on SAFM.

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1: This is the Sandton Times Hour on SAFM with a title track from one of Bud Spencer's many movies, taking us into our last interview for this week.
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1: From sold-out stages across South Africa and beyond, Alfred Adrian returns with Positive Strokes, a fresh stand-up comedy show that finds comedy in one of life's most rewarding and bewildering adventures, fatherhood. Known for his sharp observations, energetic delivery, and unique South African take on everyday life, Alfred turns the spotlight on parenting, exploring the differences between his own approach to raising children and the often hilarious realities that come with it. And if you haven't heard any of Alfred's work, let me give you a little taster.
2: Construction isn't for every relationship. Your relationship must be strong for construction. You can't just jump into that willy-nilly because your wife is with you. When you're making decisions, oh, she loves you there, eh? Rubs your shoulder, goes, yes, let's get that and this finish. Beautiful. They get excited. You must rein them in a bit. Because, you know, when you talk about renovation, your wife gets very excited. Natalie, let's remove. Come on, slant the mirror ook uit. I said, we were just going to tell. Why? This is a load-bearing wall. I said, this is a two-room flat. You're making a garage now. So you must manage that. Oh, they're on your side in the shop, eh? Oh, love and beautiful. When they start breaking wall, you're on your own, my friend. You're not a unit anymore.

0: anymore. 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They get angrier and angrier. Week two, the dust is now in the shoes. Now it gets ugly. Things come out underneath the tiles you didn't even know was a problem. You know what I mean? Things like old fights come up. She starts disrespecting you slowly. You know that thing? Start going, when is that gonna finish here? It's not raining. I fudge over a pop.
1: Alfred joins you right now on the Sandton Times Hour. Alfred, so great to have you on the show.
2: Hi, it's great to be here. It's been a while. Thank you for having me.
1: Alfred, so good to have you on. And I thoroughly enjoy your work. I must say, there are some absolute moments out of everyday life that you just absolutely nail on the head. What inspired you to make parenting the focus of your latest show?
2: Man, you know, the focus of my shows, I don't choose them. It's my life chooses these jokes. You know, I don't force a topic. I just sort of start writing what I find funny, and then I find the common thread. And then I will say this: I'm quite thoughtful over time. And then I go, oh, this is what it is. This is the core of the problem at the moment. Positive Strokes is about gentle parenting, and its fundamental, you know, base. It's about my relationship with my kids and my wife and figuring things out. But I don't choose it. I just write what I think is funny.
1: You look at the differences between your own parenting style and the way others approach fatherhood. What have you discovered about yourself as a dad through this entire process?
2: I found out that I'm more like my father than what I wanted to be. I am a bit of an old school dad. Listen, I don't believe you. Obviously, don't abuse your kids, you know? But I'm just like, a little bit of a firmer hand is what I would say I'm like, you know, a firmer hand doesn't hurt a boy.
1: A strong word.
2: Builds character, man. This whole, how does it make you feel? That's all good and well. But I mean, at some point, you know, you gotta, you know, crack the whip.
1: What's the funniest experience you've had with your kids of late?
2: Man, I have great times. My eldest one is 8, so he's a bit of a conversation. The conversations are crazy now. It's like the questions he asks me is like, it's sometimes I go, yo. And then he goes, Dad, Google it. Google it anyway. So yeah, there's a lot of interesting conversations. That's probably the most fun I'm having with an 8-year-old. And then with the 3-year-old, I don't know where that boy is feral. His mother baths him twice a day. And the dirt does not want to come off of him. He is a feral thing. You know what I mean? It's wild. They say that second child, promise you, it's the truth. So he's hilarious. And sometimes he'll say the strangest things out of nowhere. You know what I mean? Like, he'll be gibberish all day and all of a sudden be very, Daddy, can I have chips, please? I'm like, where does that voice come from? Out of nowhere. You know? So yeah, it's a hell of a ride, you know, having kids.
1: How's the show been received? You've been touring for a bit of South Africa. You've still got a couple of more cities to do.
2: Man, we have been so blessed with the show. I think that the show obviously benefits from previous shows being received well and doing well. I always tell people that it's not the show that I'm worried about. It's the next one. So this one has been received really well. Yeah, I think it's probably the strongest reception I've had. We've sold out almost everywhere, including Australia. I think Australia was a bit of a shocker this year. I toured Melbourne. I had the Melbourne Comedy Festival. I did the Perth and Sydney Comedy Festivals. I've got a whole management team over there. That's how good it's been going. But at its core, what is important to me is that we've had everyone in there from a 13-year-old to an 80-year-old. And not when I say 13, I see 70-plus people in my front row almost every show. And that makes me very proud because I go, I could bring my granny to the show and she would have had a good time. You know, that's the big thing for me.
1: With your overseas show like Australia, is it the topic that is universal that brings people in? Or do you also find that you've got majority South Africans attending your show, looking for that South African flavor when it comes to comedy and parenting?
2: Oh, absolutely. That, like, 70% of the audience is South African. Over the years, I've been touring there for about 8 years now. Over the years, the Australian group has grown, and because South Africans are bringing people. And I find that it's very universal. when I got over a couple of years ago, once I got over the jitters of like, oh, this is a foreign audience, and I just started telling the stories almost like it's South Africa, without the Afrikaans bits every now and then, and with the words that they understand, like they don't say bucky, they say ute. All of a sudden, I started to see a lot more Australians, a lot more Kiwis coming in the New Zealand shows. So it is extremely universal. We are a lot more aggressive South Africans. Our sense of humor is more aggressive, like our rugby. Yeah. You know what I mean? We're just a little harder than they are when it comes to our sensibilities. A South African will laugh at most like things that everyone, they are aghast a little bit sometimes, you know. But generally speaking, it translates really, really, really well.
1: Oh, tremendous. Listen, yeah. Positive strokes. Alfred Adrian coming to Johannesburg at the Peter Tureen Theatre at Monte Cassino, 7 to 11 October 2026. He's also going to be doing a show in Cape Town at the Homecoming Centre, 10 to 30 December 2026. But he's got a full schedule. We'll put it up on the website, and you can also visit his website as well. Alfred Adrian, it's been so good having you on the Sandton Times Hour.
2: Thanks for having me, man. It's so lovely to be here. I'm also like, I feel like it's home because I used to live in Johannesburg for 18 years.
1: And with that, we're going to have to wrap up the Sandton Times Hour for this week. 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There's always the WhatsApp number, 084-SANTON. That's 084-726-3866. 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A very special thank you for listening, and God willing, we'll do it all again next week.
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1: Let's wrap up the Sandton Times Hour on SAFM with one last track. And he's going to be part of Maxosa's Paris Fashion Week debut. Let me leave you with Sujava, with Umama. You have a good week.

0: Our heritage is more than where we come from. It's the stories we share, the languages we speak, the traditions we pass on, and the values that bring us together. 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

0: Top stories at 8. Possible reinstatement for Masemola under consideration and manhunt launched for two suspects linked to Lwandle mass shooting. Good evening, I'm Eva Chipam. President Cyril Ramaphosa says the possible reinstatement of suspended Police Commissioner General Fanny Masemola is being considered. Ramaphosa was attending the 85th anniversary of the Men's Guild of the Evangelical Presbyterian Church of South Africa in Alberton in Ekurhuleni today. The NPA dropped charges against Masemola earlier this month, giving a green light for his possible return to work. Ramaphosa spoke to SABC News on the sidelines of the event.
1: I have said that the NPA's decision has been noted and the matter is under consideration. Have the patience to wait for an outcome.
0: The organizer of Ingoma Festival that was held in Empangeni, north of KZN, has expressed shock and sadness following the crash that claimed the lives of 11 participants. The crash involving a minibus taxi occurred on the N2 in KwaManandi in the early hours of this morning. Six of the deceased were burnt beyond recognition, while nine others sustained burn wounds. Event organizer Velimpini Khoza.
2: As I was hosting an event yesterday, there were traditional lead singers, popular known as Amakoso, from various places who were in attendance. Some of them were from Mtubatuba. So this morning I was told that they were involved in an accident. I am in complete disbelief. 11 of ours have passed away and nine others are in a critical condition in hospital. I am so devastated. I would like to express my deepest condolences to the affected families.
0: The South African Police Service is on the hunt for two suspects linked to a mass shooting in Lwandle in Cape Town. 21 people were shot when armed men opened fire at a Chisanyama spot in the township in Strand in the early hours of this morning. 10 of the victims have died and the remaining 11 are currently in hospital. Provincial Police Commissioner Sizakele Janji.
3: When we were doing the investigation, the owner was not here, but through the information we managed to track down the owner in order for us to be able to understand what would have been the reason for the shooting to take place. Now, according to the owner, in terms of the criminal investigation that we have, it seems there is a business jealousy that might have been the issue because of the people are buying alcohol maybe in the cheaper places and they come and drink in this place. But we are still investigating that.
0: Now to election news. Knysna's former ANC mayor says he hopes to bring better services to the people of Garden Route Town now that he's with the SACP. Thando Madika jumped ship from the ANC this week, leaving the town without a leader. He says he values the SACP's commitment to strengthening public services and giving working class communities a greater role in municipal decision making.
4: There's a lot of difference that I think we'll be doing and I'll be making during my term if I'm elected to be a councillor of the SACP. During my term, I found some difficult challenges, but I believe that during the SACP, it will allow me more time to change some of the issues that needs to be changed.
0: And lastly, looking further afield but staying on the continent, Uganda's minister Haruna Kasolo says he'll comply with an order from the head of the armed forces to seek permission from him before travelling abroad. Kasolo, who's in charge of regional affairs, had travelled to Turkey without the approval of the defence chief, Mahuze Kanarugaba, an increasingly powerful government figure. The BBC's Andrew Ocheng has more details.
5: On Saturday, Haruna Kasolo, who is a minister in Uganda in charge of regional affairs, posted a video on social media of what he said was an official trip he had made to Turkey. In a reply, Uganda's defense chief, Muhoozi Kainerugaba, asked whether Mr. Kasolo had sought permission for the trip. The military boss, who is the son of President Yoweri Museveni, said any minister who leaves the country without his approval would be fined nearly $8,000. Critics have questioned why the head of the armed forces should be giving such an order.
0: Recapping the top story for this hour at 8, President Cyril Ramaphosa says the possible reinstatement of suspended Police Commissioner General Fanny Masemola is being considered. This after the NPA dropped charges against Masemola earlier this month, giving a green light for the possible return to work. I'll be back with your final bulletin for the evening at 9. For SFM News, I'm Eva Chipa.
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7: The media briefing was called to provide an overview of progress, challenges and ongoing interventions aimed at improving service delivery and advancing the province's development agenda. But the briefing quickly turned to a burning concern, the murders and missing women in and around Kempton Park. Gauteng Premier Phanyaza Lusufi says the province is intensifying crime-fighting operations with a lockdown of Kempton Park set to begin, Lusufi says. The province will use all available resources to ensure that those responsible for the murders are brought to justice.
8: We don't attack more than 8 women, and we find almost 4 bodies are kept in front, and we must treat that as business as usual. Those that are responsible, they must know that we are coming for them, and we must demonstrate the full might of the law. Until we get favorable results, a lockdown will be there. And we are bringing all our partners, literally everyone. Actually, we are bringing state power.
7: Authorities are also concerned about information circulating on social media. The Gauteng Department of Community Safety is urging residents not to share unverified information, saying it could cause further panic and interfere with investigation. Spokesperson Offence Morano says residents should allow the law enforcement agencies the necessary space to investigate.
9: We want to appeal to our communities really to give our law enforcement agencies and afford them space to do the investigation. We'll continue to communicate on this matter as soon as there are developments in relation to investigations that have been conducted. But equally important, we also notice that there are community members that continue to share unverified information on social media that also do not necessarily assist our cause. So we really want to dissuade our communities from doing so, because that really compromises our investigation processes.
7: Police are meanwhile appealing to families who have missing female relatives to come forward and assist investigators. Acting Gauteng Provincial Police Commissioner Major General Fred Gekane says families should report missing women and help police establish whether any of the unidentified bodies could be linked to their relatives.
10: The appeal will be to all the families, whether you are in Pretoria, whether we are in West Rand, Citibank, anywhere, just take an opportunity maybe to go if there is someone of your family you have been missing, or you don't have contact, you stop to have contact with a female person in their early, from late 20s to early 30s, etc. Go to Government Mortuary in Jimiston to assist us in maybe trying to look at those bodies.
7: Authorities are also urging communities to remain vigilant, avoid spreading unverified information, and assist investigators with information about missing women. For SABC News, I'm Luyanda Danga in Johannesburg.
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11: This morning the station commander received a call from one of the community members highlighting that there is a body found, and then she dispatched vehicles and she came too, and on arrival, to our horror, we found the body of a lady aged about plus minus 30 years. She was still dressed with her top and bra and her panties, but with no trousers or dress. She has a stab wound on the side, and her throat, it's like it was slit. That's for now what we could see. The forensic people are still busy on scene, and will determine the cause and who is she. Currently, she's unknown. However, we'll request our community to assist us. Those who might have seen something, those who might know something, or those who suspect something with regard to this incident and other incidents, to assist us. Come forward to the police, give us information. But on top of that, I would like to highlight that we have been receiving a lot of information, and that we think will assist. The teams are busy following up each and every information provided. Some become open, some it's anonymous. And lastly, can I appeal to our community all over the country, all over the province? There is a trend now emerging where people take pictures of bodies of from somewhere else, old incidents. They post them on social media to say, here's two bodies of two females found in Rupert. Here's two bodies found in Potchefstroom. They say serial killer from Kempton Park is now in this area. Please, I'm pleading. This thing of using social media, causing fear to the people, and now making everyone now to be on their edges, using this type of serious and more concerning type of crime incidents, doesn't help us. Instead, it aggravates. It can also lead to people who are copycats. They will start doing something like this. I'm appealing, please, let's stop even sharing those pictures, irrespective whether it's recent pictures or old pictures. Please, let's not share those in social media. Thank you very much.
12: And that is the acting Gauteng Police Commissioner, Fred Kekana. Meanwhile, Gauteng Premier Lepanyaza Lesufi has urged citizens to be patient and not to make accusations as the police do their job in trying to find the perpetrators.
13: We have to respond to it, and I think the state has the capacity to respond to it. You can doubt it if you want to, but the team briefs us, and the team has been working around the clock. And I don't want to discourage them, because someone feels that if we knew, they would go to other areas. We've not done our work. We've done our work. We've gathered evidence. We've used resources. There are cyber companies that have provided information. We've got footages because of the investment we've made in CCTV cameras and other things. Let's wait for the police to come, because we can't just arrest somebody if we have not concretized the evidence. And you will be the first one to accuse us that we arrested this person on the basis that there was pressure. And I really feel that you need to give law enforcement agencies space to deal with these issues. But the one and those that things that have declared this or that they think will not retreat.
14: The last time you addressed South African's premier, there was talk of a person of interest. You talk now about a possibility that three of these cases, there might be a breakthrough. What makes you say that, Premier? Not to give away too much, I agree. Are there persons of interest you're looking at the moment? You seem very confident of a breakthrough. You've said it multiple times, Premier.
13: My terrain. I'm being briefed. Leave those that are briefing us to make that statement. We don't have to, but I want to share with South Africans that groundwork has been done, so that no one has doubt that we're picking up bodies and there's no work that's been done, because that will really be a defeatist approach. What we are saying is that the team is working around the clock. They are briefing us hourly, and they're indicating the evidence that they have. I've just been briefed now by the provincial commissioner, acting provincial commissioner, and I'm convinced. They've cracked many big cases before, so I have no ground to doubt them that they will break this case. But we have to give them space. We have to have evidence. We have to deal with these issues that we have to. When almost 9 to 11 people were killed in Denver, no one gave the this team an opportunity to arrest the perpetrators. They did. Those perpetrators are in court. I can quote many cases that this team has done, and I have full confidence on them. And I'm just saying, South Africans must know someone has declared war against us, and we'll push back. We're not going to surrender. Thanks.
12: And that, of course, was Gauteng Premier Panyaza Lesufi. And we do have a reporter there in Dawn Park, but, of course, unable to reach him at the moment. But as soon as we do, we'll bring you a further update on that situation. But to look into this issue and the probabilities of what could possibly be at play here, and also looking at gender-based violence, we're joined on the line by Research Associate at the Southern Centre for Inequality Studies at Wits University, Dr. Lisa Vetten. Dr. Vetten, good to speak to you. Welcome to Update at Noon.
15: Thank you very much, Sakina, and good afternoon to your listeners.
12: Body number 9, unfortunately, discovered this morning. A different area, but still within Gauteng's East Rand. This is obviously something that is concerning many, but what is it in particular that you would say we should be concerned about given the pattern?
15: Well, I think firstly, we need clarity on what on whether these cases are or aren't linked. You know, because if they are linked, that implies one thing. If they're completely unrelated to each other, that means something different. So if they are completely unrelated to each other, what it might mean is that these are the cases of strange murder that are usually invisible, that we don't see, that have suddenly been made visible through heightened attention through this particular case. And then we ask different questions to, is this a single person or another or two people who are engaged in a pattern of behavior here? If it's that is, of course, when you need a very intense, rapid-moving police investigation in order to find and apprehend that person or persons as soon as possible, because these killings will only stop when they are apprehended. If it's the everyday version of men who are completely unrelated to each other, then I'm afraid this is a chronic entrenched problem that we have to deal with, that we have been ignoring for too long. So there are two different options here. Go ahead, Skinner.
12: No, please go ahead. The two different options that you've just explained to us.
15: Yes. So the one would obviously be arrest, find and arrest as soon as possible in order to prevent this what looks like, because it's happening so quickly, a killing spree. If it is happening, if this is routine violence that we haven't previously paid attention to, that has been invisible, then we need to look at something that is much more long-term, that is about increasing urban safety, that is about looking at paying more attention to rape murder. That's been a problem in South Africa for decades, which is not been paid a lot of attention to. We need to do more research into that, understand that better, and start taking some kinds of steps around that. You know, so there are these different long-term and immediate short-term options that we need to look at.
12: And of course, you know, listening to the acting commissioner for Gauteng, General Kekana there, he's absolutely correct in that, you know, we should refrain from speculating, but that is easier said than done in instances such as this. And if you take, for example, the fact that many of these women were found half naked, are we supposed to read anything into that? Is there perhaps a pattern that is emerging from that? But also the fact that, Lisa, it seems as though these bodies are being dumped. Now, if the bodies are being dumped, and I know, let me just be the first to say, I'm speculating wholesale here, but from what it appears to be, if you look at the Kwatema body, it seemed to that it was dumped there. The Olifantsfontein incidents, again, the police themselves said it appeared as though the bodies were dumped there. This morning, similar incident, it seems as though that body was dumped there. So these bodies are not found where they seemingly were killed. It seems as though someone is taking the trouble to move them. Isn't that much of a coincidence?
15: Well, you know, for all the research I've done over the years, Sakina, I must say, this has been going on for decades, reading newspaper articles when we still had print of an unidentified woman's body was discovered. That pattern is old. Of dumping women's bodies. And, you know, part of the reason, of course, you dump is that nobody knows then where the killing occurred. And if it was at your home, then obviously they will not know where to look for evidence. So dumping is quite a consistent pattern with these kinds of murders because you don't, you know, as a means of disguising identity. But, yes, these cases are, that does look like a similarity. You know, there is very interesting work that's done by people who specialize in geography and psychology, where they've started to develop very good software, where when you have these kinds of series of crimes, once you start plotting where they occur, you can start to get a sense of the radius of the territory in which somebody is working, and get a sense of where they might be moving, where the central point is, or the common point of where this might be happening. So, I mean, there are lots of very interesting techniques that have been developed which have been used for well over a decade, around the geography of crime and how you perhaps estimate where somebody is working from, whether inside the area or coming outside the area. Whoever this person is, if it's one person, they clearly know the area very well because they seem to know what's deserted and when and where to go.
12: Yeah, that certainly seems to be the case. Lisa, just finally, everybody is obviously very tense about what is playing out. What would your advice be to everyone who's, you know, affected by this, as we all are? Because women are scared. And, of course, the police are trying to just placate everybody to make sure that we don't get, you know, run out of town with all our theories. What is your advice? How should we best deal with this as a nation right now?
15: It's very hard. I think we have to acknowledge that this is a situation where we all do feel very fearful and where we have absolutely no control here because we don't know who this is, whether it's one person, many people, and we don't, all our usual strategies for how we protect ourselves, because this is so unknown, seem to have failed. I think we can acknowledge that sense of helplessness, but also try, if possible, not to feel paralyzed by it. You know, one doesn't want to tell women how to control their emotions, but take safety precautions that you feel comfortable with that don't limit your life. And I think people who are in the surrounding areas, how can you, at this point in time, offer support and solidarity so that if somebody needs to go to the shop, somebody will go with them or drive with them or something like that. If you see a woman walking by, actually, I better not say this. But I mean, I think pay attention to women who are walking alone, you know, so that if they need help, you can offer it. But I certainly wouldn't be suggesting to women that they take lifts from anybody offering them lifts at this time. So I think take what precautions you can, but there isn't great advice right now.
12: It certainly is a tough one. Dr. Lisa Vetten, thanks so much as always. 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
16: Shame that these things are happening to our country once again. I've got daughters, even this morning, who ask me, Daddy, what is happening? If I'm going to go back now and say another body, I'm actually even afraid to face them this morning because I don't have words. Surely this is a sad day, a sad week in South Africa, sad moment for people of Igoruleni, literally for us who are really working in this area, trying to better this community. I'm really, really shattered, and we can only pray and do our part moving forward.
17: We're going to hear more from you in a moment. The Acting Police Minister, Feroz Khachalia. Minister, good morning to you. Thanks for your time. I wonder this morning if you too are becoming equally speechless with what we're seeing.
18: Yes, in these situations, one can't really find the words. It's so terrible, so shameful. But I think it's very important, to, in this moment, to focus on what needs to be done, what else needs to be done, because these merciless murders tell us how serious the problem of gender-based violence and femicide is in the country. We have a national plan in place after the classification announced by the president, precisely because this is a crisis. And now I think we need to go back and look at that plan and see what else needs to be done. I was in discussion this morning with the president. In fact, since I arrived back from China on Monday, I've been in constant discussion with him. I've had discussions with Minister Chikunga, who's a very powerful, strong-minded minister, who is the lead minister on issues of gender-based violence. She will be convening a meeting of ministers, Minister Kubai, myself, Minister Klabisa, in charge of local government, together with the mayors, executive mayors in Ekurhuleni. I've also had discussions with him. We will be convening several meetings to reconsider what we're doing and what we're not doing effectively enough to deal with the issues of safety and security in Ekurhuleni and elsewhere. I think what's now required is further action. I think the community needs to come together with our religious leaders, with civil society, to strengthen our effort to deal with the scourge.
17: Sure. Minister Khachalia, I want to be fair to you because, of course, much of the time that you've spent as the police minister, some of the planning would have happened outside of you, the journey that this country has walked. But here's the reality that we're sitting with as South Africans. We have been here before. What I mean by that is that we have been at the point where women have lost their lives, where young girls have been killed, where there is a sense of crisis in government, there are meetings upon meetings held, there are press conferences upon press conferences where statements are issued, and that lasts for as long as the moment lasts. And as soon as we are out of that moment, not only do we move on, but it seems the plans also remain in that moment until the next time. So I know there'll be many people who are listening to what you're saying and are thinking what I'm thinking this morning, saying, but this has been what we have been doing all along, and yet women continue to die.
18: No, I appreciate what you're saying, Kathy, and I fully understand the sentiment that you're expressing. Let's try and understand what we're dealing with. We're not just dealing with a law enforcement issue. In at least two of these cases, the perpetrators were in an intimate relationship with the victim. Gender rape takes place in RDP, empty RDP buildings, even in schools, in places where grass is growing, and hasn't been cut. So there are service delivery issues which local government must attend to. From time to time, those service delivery issues are neglected. So we need to go back to the local government authorities and say, can we strengthen bylaw enforcement? What else can we do? So we are faced with a national crisis. We live in a violent society. Much of the violence directed at women in our society, our mothers, our sisters, our daughters, takes place in intimate contexts. Policing is simply not the full answer. But the police should also be held to account. I agree with that on what we're doing and what we should be doing better. Prosecution is a matter for the prosecuting authorities. So all I can say is that give the assurance to the public out there that we are aligned with the sentiment of our people and that the government will take further steps to respond to a situation which is unacceptable.
17: The challenge, Minister, that we sit with is that while all of this is unfolding, while you go to the municipalities and say, what more can you do? The different departments, what more can you do? In the east right now of Gauteng, the body count is seemingly continuing. I don't even think that as you and I speak, you can confidently say that we will not hear news of more bodies being uncovered. And I want to find out from you, Minister, how real of a threat is that right now? Because just in the 8 o'clock bulletin, we've heard yet another body confirmed and found in Dawn Park.
18: I cannot give an assurance that there will not be other incidents of violence directed against the women of our society. Cannot. But what I can say, give the assurance, is that we will do everything that we can within our powers to deal with this situation as much as we can. That's all I can say at the moment, that I'm talking to the Minister of Chikunga, I'm talking to the Executive Mayor of Ekurhuleni, I'm talking with the Premier, that we will be taking initiatives, further initiatives, that we are in the process of doing so. The President, as you were pointing out in your initial comments, classified this as a national crisis. It is a priority for the police to focus on. And the assurance I'm giving is that we're going to do our best. We are working hard. We are committed. We are not perpetrators of these events. Our responsibility is to work with our people to tackle the issues that confront our people. That's our commitment, and it's a firm commitment. We do so with a deep connection with our people. And in these situations, I understand that there will be strong levels of anxiety, fear in every household across the Ekurhuleni and indeed across our country. Government is there to work with our people, doing our best to deal with this kind of shameful crime.
17: Minister, the easiest way to instill confidence is for people to see action, for people to see arrests,
18: yes,
17: for people to know that the perpetrators are being brought to book. Is that happening as we speak? How many people have been arrested in connection to these cases? Is there information that is coming to light that can at least give the public a sense that while these investigations are carrying on, there is something concrete that the police are working on right now, and that you don't find yourselves in a position that we find ourselves in, which is everybody asking themselves questions about what is going on?
18: There's been one arrest. already. There is one person who's been investigated. Other person is being investigated into one of the other cases. Yesterday, we announced the establishment of a high-level multidisciplinary investigative team, and I indicated in the interview that the people that have been appointed to carry out this responsibility have experience and expertise. I have confidence in their ability to investigate crimes of this nature. We also announced an expansion of Operation Chanela in a high visibility operation. I've indicated that I'm in conversation with the President and with Minister Shikunga to convene another meeting to look at the national plan and to see what else needs to be done. One possibility is to rapidly expand the system of surveillance by installing cameras. Unfortunately, some of these cameras are vandalized, but they utilizing these cameras can contribute to at least creating some places of safety in our communities. These cameras are also used in investigations because they collect data. So this is not a problem that is beyond action and beyond solutions. And I think in this moment, our response should be, what else needs to be done? How can we pull together to respond to this crisis? It's an ongoing crisis. We're not going to end the scourge of gender-based violence tomorrow or in a year, but we can do much better and over time get to the point where we can say the women of our society are safe and secure. That is a commitment. It must be a commitment to achieve, to realize that goal. And in this moment, it's very difficult to see that that's achievable. But as the minister, I have to be hopeful, confident, and action-orientated. And that's my mindset.
17: Okay. Minister, before I let you go, I'm sitting here with members of this community. Reverend Chris Matebula wants to come in and just ask you a quick question before we wrap it up with you.
16: Good morning, Minister. Morning, sir. You know, here is our concern, especially as citizens. You're looking at Madlanga Commission now. The accused, number one, if I may use that word, you know, is SAPS and the police in the area of Egeruleni. If I can just mention one name, you know, Julius Mukwanazi. You know, he has been a top cop in this area, which I strongly believe when they were supposed to be planning, you know, to bring safety into the community, they themselves, you know, as police, they were committing crime. My question is to you, sir, how does that make you feel? Because we are concerned as citizens that the people who must actually protect us, these are the same people who are actually committing crime against us. And now I hear you are assuring us that the authorities, they are dealing with this thing. Can you assure us as the community? Because all the time when you watch Madlanga, here are the people, a policeman is appearing, you know, five times in different courts. And these are the people who must protect us. And I'm speaking specifically right here, Egeruleni. We had those type of problems. What would be your assurance to us, sir?
18: Reverend, that's an entirely legitimate question. Nathan Kwanazi that you are talking about has been arrested. He's now facing justice. So we have a problem of corruption in the police service. The Madlanga Commission is revealing the extent of the corruption. But on the other hand, we also have very committed police officers throughout the organization, at the leadership level, at the station level, who do their work conscientiously every day. And we have police officers who get murdered in the line of duty. I think that we should have a balanced view. about our police service. Not take the view that paint the whole organization with one brush. Let us acknowledge the important work that the police service does to keep our communities safe. Let's criticize the police service where they fell short, and let us commit to dealing with the problem of corruption in the police service. But I must tell you, since my appointment, it's very clear to me that this is an organization that our society should embrace. That there are police officers who should be respected in our society. From my point of view, it's not all, the glass is not always half full.
17: All right.
18: Half empty. I think we can, let's deal with the issues that we face. Let's confront them. Let's not hide the truth. But the truth is that there are corrupt police officers, but there are also committed police officers who are working on behalf of our people.
17: All right. Minister, we're going to have to leave it there. The Acting Police Minister, Professor Feroz Kachalia. It's time for your latest news headlines. We're back with more from Kempton Park.
6: The conversations that shape the week. The voices that matter. Welcome to this week's SAFM Rewind. On Gerica on SAFM.
19: So this conversation, Kempton Park's been the scene of multiple tragedies in the last few days. As you've heard, 6 women being murdered in that area. The latest, just a couple of days ago, Elizabeth Tsonso Moselo-Khomo was found near the R21. One suspect's already been arrested for the first murder. It's unclear whether the MO, the murder's modus operandi in these cases, is similar. Let's talk a little bit more about the psychology behind this. We're joined by an investigator of psychology that's been in the unit for 30 years, retired Lieutenant Colonel Elmarie Myberg. Elmarie, thank you very much for joining us. First of all, your immediate reaction to what you're seeing out in the East Rand.
20: Good morning, John. Yes, thank you for the opportunity. I think from what I've learned from the media at this stage, I think that it is the work of a serial murderer that is active in the area. It seems like there are a number of similarities between the crimes and the crime scenes that stand out. It is not just the fact that there are females found in a specific area. There are more specific details that were given and that can indicate that it was the work of the same person.
19: What's the first thing you start looking for then?
20: Okay, so first of all, you look at the things like, I heard that the victims all had bruising and those kind of wounds. So you look at similar wounds. You look at the way in which the victims were found, if they are dressed or not, or halfway dressed. The way in which the crime scenes

0: time between the first two or three cases. So then you have to look at the number of other crimes in the area. You cannot, for every case, suspect that it is a serial case, because you have to have two or three before you can say this is a series. So every crime must be investigated properly, but you, like I say, you cannot, after every murder case that comes in, say, okay, this is the first of a series. Only when you start seeing a pattern. But now in the last week, there were a few crime scenes that were found, and then definitely it is an indication that it is a series.
1: So those factors that you were talking about are important, because we can all admit we have a high murder rate in South Africa, and there will be differentiations between just people being, and I can't believe I use the word just, with it's differentiate between people being murdered and a serial killer that has more or less the same kind of MO.
0: In some cases, I'm thinking about cases that I've worked on while I was in the police. The crime scenes are, if I use the word straightforward, please see it in context. There's not much information on them. So then you look at things like the time in which the crimes were committed, the area in which the crime scenes were, and those things. But in other cases, in your more sophisticated serial murderers, you will find smaller details. Say, for example, the fact that the hands were tied, the fact that the victims, these signs of bruising indicating that there was an altercation, or that the offender wanted a submissive victim, and or that there is a lot of anger, and no matter what the victim does, the offender will still be violent towards them. So those, I want to say, are easier to identify as a series. But we do have the ones that, like you say, it looks like just another murder. It is a very basic, you have a victim, the victim was, say, strangled. There's nothing extraordinary that stands out about the case. And only, you know, after you realize that you had a few of these cases in the same area and in a small period of time, then you suspect that it is a serial murderer at work.
1: We've got to be careful, don't we, Elmarie, by equating this to movies. You know, we've all watched the movies, we watched the TV series. It all seems quite simple, and everything gets wrapped up nicely with a bow at the end of the television show. Is it anything like we see in the movies?
0: No, unfortunately not. It is much more difficult. The thing is, we now know of these cases that were mostly, and I heard that there was another murder or another body found this morning in Guatemala, where the others were all in the same area. But you must immediately, the investigators will start looking for other crimes, similar crimes in neighboring stations as well.
1: Right.
0: And then where do you start looking for a suspect or for the murderer? You know, and as you say, in the TV and the movie, all the pieces of evidence that they are going to use will be available just with a click of a button. It doesn't work that way in reality. And you wait for results. You wait for, let's say, cell phone details. You wait for DNA results, and even if you think about, let's say we have five or six victims now, it's not 100% sure that you will have DNA in all of those victims. So even if you do have the results, it doesn't link all six victims. So reality is much harsher than the TV portrays.
1: Okay.
0: It.

0: My guest is retired Lieutenant Colonel Elmarie Meiberg, Investigative Psychology Unit of the police for 30 years. Let's go to calls on 086-000-2032. Russ, let's get you on the line in Noordheuvel. Go ahead, Russ.
1: Yeah, John, how are you?
0: Look at that.
1: And how's your guest doing?
0: Yeah, go ahead.
1: Yes. You know, these are serious signs of a serial killer on the loose. Remember, here in South Africa, we had an expert. And I wonder, I think Colonel Elmarie Meiberg knows about him, Piet Bijleveld.
0: Mm.
1: That one also helped the FBI, you know, in dealing with serial killers in the U.S. And where is he now? We had Bushy Engelbrecht. We have, you know, like golden people that can help us identify, because these are clear signs. The modus operandi is exactly that of a serial killer. And I'm telling you this as an investigator myself.
0: All right, Russ, thank you very much. Sammy in Dobsonville, I think you got relatively same question. Go ahead.
2: Good morning, John and Otis. I'd like to ask this question. In a case where there's no evidence of sexual assault, right? And we know in South Africa that we've had serial killers from both genders, both men and women. We know that we've had men that have been arrested, convicted as serial killers, and women that have been convicted as serial killers. So my question to your guest is, where there's no evidence of sexual assault, how do they work out whether this is a crime of passion, the gender of the perpetrator, whether it's a ritual killing, and the age of a perpetrator? How do they work out all those things?
0: All right, let's get on to that. Retired Lieutenant Colonel Elmarie Meiberg, how do you profile a serial killer?
3: Thank you for those questions. I just want to go to the first caller. Unfortunately, Piet Bijleveld passed away a few years ago, and I know General Bushy Engelbrecht has retired. So they are, both of them are not available anymore.
0: Mm-hmm.
3: To give you an idea of the profiling or the linkage analysis that the police does will be done without the knowledge of the sexual assault or the results of a sexual assault or DNA. So what they will do is they will look at specific details of a sexual assault. Were there sexual assaults in all the cases? Or if you have male victims, if there was a sexual assault, then obviously that will be very pertinent. But if there wasn't, then you look at things that are there, and you look at the lack of things as well.
0: Mm-hmm.
3: So if you have, say, for example, a series of 10 female victims, and none of them were sexually assaulted, that will give you something to work with on your profile. Then you look at the wounds, and that will give you an indication of the amount of aggression or violence that or anger that the perpetrator has towards the victims. You look at the area where the victims are found. It will give you an indication of the type of personality, so of the offender. So you look at a number of things on the crime scene, what was done to the victims, the way in which the victims were left on the crime scene, all of those things. And based on research that was done through many years, the profile of the psychological profile or the profile of the personality of the offender will then be developed.
0: What is the psychology behind someone that commits a murder? Is there one thing that you can say, okay, it makes sense now?
3: There's usually something. The one thing that stands out is normally there's something from the person's childhood. But in general, there's not a general profile of a serial murderer. It depends on each personality and his specific background and his specific situation. So what you can have two brothers who grew up in the same house. One can become a serial murderer, the other one not. So they were exposed to the same circumstances when they grow up or when they grew up, but that then it also with their personalities involved that change the outcome if one will become a serial murderer and the other one not.
0: Again, I want to go back to the movies, and you can tell me if I'm right or wrong. The first thing when it comes to a serial killer is they sit down and they go, all right, we're looking for all males between 24 and 35 because that's the general category of where a serial killer fits in. Is that something you do?
3: Yes. So you will look at the research again that was done, and specifically research done in South Africa. So in South Africa, we will look at somebody between the ages of, say, again, 25 to 35, but more specifically 28 to 33. That's just based on the research of the cases that we dealt with.
0: We're going to cut to the news in a couple of minutes. So those experts were mentioned by the caller a little bit earlier. Do we have, or they maybe quietly in the background, do we have the experts that will now get called in? The retired Lieutenant Colonel Elmery Meibergs of today, that they are now specialists in their field that get called in these kind of circumstances?
3: There are a lot of trained members. So the investigative psychology section has a course that they present,
0: mm-hmm.
3: the psychologically motivated crimes course for detectives. So there are a lot of trained members in SAPS that can be called to assist with this case. There are a forensic psychologist, there is a criminologist at head office, at IPS head office, who can be called in to assist with these cases and to help with the analysis of the dockets and putting up a operational room. So there's still a lot of experts. It's not necessarily the older people like myself who are the only ones who can do the work.
0: I'm going to play a voice note. It's a question for you, and then we'll take the answer after news headlines. Let's take the voice note first.
4: Good day, John. Trust you are well this morning. I just want to find out from your guests that you will be having regarding looking into the psychology of these murders being related to a serial killer. Is there someone that is within the SEP structure that is a criminal profiler? And secondly, what constitutes to a crime being a priority crime, whereby the police are given unlimited resources to be able to do investigations and actually have the capabilities to solve murder investigations within a short space of time?
0: My guest is retired Lieutenant Colonel Elmery Meiberg. Elmery, if you can answer that question, we're just going to do news headlines first. We'll come to your answer after that. Is that why you're feeling the police are lit?
3: In time yet to do a proper analysis of the dockets and to see, sorry for interrupting myself, but when you do an analysis, you will look at a lot of specific details and small details that you will use to link the crimes together. And until that is done, all the DNA results are found, or let's say ballistics or whatever. I know it's not in this case. But until they have done a proper analysis of all the evidence and all the information, it would be counterproductive to immediately say it is a series.
0: Yeah.
3: But what they should do now is to treat it as a serial murder. Because if you treat it as a serial from the beginning, then you do not lose any information that comes forward. But when you investigate it as a single case, each one as a single case, then some information may get lost in the process. But when they investigate it as a series and treat it as a series from the beginning, they can have a better chance of getting to the perpetrator if it is a series in the end.
0: Yeah, you hear those stories about things that were missed, which leads me to our next question, is communication. Will this police station now that is doing these investigations be able to have great communication with other police stations in the area? Because it's all very well, it might be happening in one place now, but it could have been in other places, Johannesburg, 6 months ago.
3: Yeah, I think the investigating team or the task team that put together now, they will have to make sure that there's good communication with other police stations. And I think the media attention that this case now gets will also give a lot of awareness to other police stations. So if something similar happens again, if it is a different serial killer, may not happen, but that they are aware of what they should do.
0: It is worrying, and I thought about this when we started our conversation, Elmarie, is are we giving away information to a killer who might be listening to the show, or not just this show, to television and to other media?
3: Yes, that is one of the worries of too much information immediately, you know, because, say, for example, one of the things that was said was that the victims were tied up.
0: Mm.
3: In future, if he listens to the media, in future he will just not tie the victims up.
0: Mm. Just to
3: throw people. He might change his modus operandi.
0: We always see as well that serial killers are quite intelligent. Isn't that one of the things, that a serial killer is a very intelligent person? Is that something that you look for as well?
3: Yes. And that's something, getting back to the profiling, it is something that you will pick up on the crime scene, that they are intelligent, and you will see that in the way that they get their victims.
5: The voices, the issues, the insights. That was SAFM Rewind. Join us again next week.

0: Top stories for this hour at 9. Head-on collision kills 4 people in Limpopo and possible reinstatement for Masemola under consideration. Good evening, I'm Eva Chipam. 4 people have died in a head-on collision between 2 vehicles on the R101 outside Mokgopong in Limpopo. Authorities at the Neil Plaza tollgate had to temporarily open the gates for vehicles going south to pass in order to ease traffic volumes. Provincial Transport Department spokesperson Mashudu Mabata has called on motorists to obey all traffic rules.
1: The Limpopo Department of Transport and Community Safety confirms that a head-on collision involving 2 vehicles occurred on the R101 towards Naibom Spread. The possible cause of the collision is suspected to be overtaking when it was unsafe to do so. 4 fatalities were reported and 7 injuries were confirmed.
0: President Cyril Ramaphosa says the possible reinstatement of suspended Police Commissioner General Fanny Masemola is being considered. Ramaphosa was attending the 85th anniversary of the Men's Guild of the Evangelical Presbyterian Church of South Africa in Alberton in Ekurhuleni today. He spoke to the media on the sidelines of the event after the NPA dropped charges against Masemola earlier this month, giving him a green light for possible return to work.
2: I have said that the NPA's decision has been noted and the matter is under consideration. Have the patience to wait for an outcome.
0: In other news, residents of Matafin and homeowners in the adjacent residential estate in Mbombela and Mpumalanga have raised concerns over sand mining activities taking place in the nearby wetland. They claim that the activities are not only damaging the environment, but also pose serious risks to animals and human beings. A number of trucks transporting sand from this area are seen operating on a daily basis. Speaking on behalf of the Matafin Trust, Terin Dluli says a group of people illegally invaded the land.
3: That is the reason why we are up in arms with the legal team and our sheriff and as well as the Mbombela municipality together with the SAPS. So we are busy trying to put things together so that we are able to go and stop those people who are doing the illegal mining there.
0: The body of an unidentified male has been discovered in parklands in Cape Town. Police spokesperson F.C. Van Wyk says the body was found badly decomposed at Park Hill Place on Station Road. He says police have registered an inquest case and a post-mortem will be conducted to determine the cause of death. And finally, as the world marks World Tourism Day, the Western Cape government says tourism remains an important part of the provincial economy. The sector supports activity across hospitality, transport, agriculture, culture, and creative industries. Provincial Agriculture, Economic and Economic Development and Tourism Minister Ivan Meyers says the latest tourism figures show growth in both international and domestic travel.
4: In 2025, we welcomed 1.5 million international tourists to the Western Cape, and our domestic tourism also recorded strong growth. Tourism supports approximately 250,000 jobs and remain one of the key sectors of job creation in the Western Cape. Artificial intelligence and innovation present unique opportunities to grow the tourism sector, and the Western Cape government is committed to grow the sector and create inclusive, sustainable growth in the Western Cape.
0: Recapping the top story for this hour at 9, 4 people have died in a head-on collision between 2 vehicles on the R101 outside Mokgopong in Limpopo. That's it from the news desk for today. Have yourself a lovely evening. For SFM News, good night. I'm Eva Chipam.
5: Fear of the mind. Fear of the mind.
6: 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Am I correct?
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9: Previously on episode 9 of The Justice and Injustice, a hotel meeting arranged between Principal Silabi and security guard Theo turns tragic when a drug overdose kills her. Meanwhile, the corrupt principal's plot against Stivovo fails, and David's raid on Stivovo's hideout arrives too late.

Hey, Winnie. 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You can't be doing that to me, Winnie. Wake up, Winnie. My love, please, wake up, Winnie. Wake up. Oh, please, stop waking up, Winnie. Oh, wait, let me check a pulse. What? She has no pulse. She's really dead. Winnie, get up, Winnie. What am I gonna do, Winnie? Wake up. Let me call the ambulance. Wake up, Winnie. Winnie. Answer the phone. God damn it. Hello. Yes, this is Theo van Wyk. It's an emergency. Yes, ma'am. Yes. I've got a woman on the bed. Yes. Yes, ma'am. She's lifeless already. Yes, ma'am, I've already done that. Yes, please, so too. So hurry up, ma'am. Please, thank you. Winnie, get up. Winnie. I can't run away because you booked this hotel room in my name, Winnie. I've got no money. I've got nothing. I don't know what's going to happen. Oh, my wife is going to be so mad. My family is going to disown me. Oh, what am I going to do? Let me get something to drink. Okay, we get some water. This isn't helping at all. I need some quick fix, something I can smoke. Something, yes. What? We really use all of it. Oh man. Oh no, there's still some left. Get some.

0: Mr. Van Wyk. What is happening here?
1: Hey, Officer David Baloy.
0: Mr. Van Wyk, what is happening here?
1: No, man, chillax, man.
0: How do I chillax when everything is in this state? The drugs, the principal. What about your wife? Does she know about this?
1: No, man, we are just here for some secret honeymoon.
0: But there's drugs, and she was declared dead by the paramedics.
1: Really? Well, that's life.
0: Does your wife know about this?
1: No, man, of course not. I told you it's a secret honeymoon. David Baloy, relax, man.
0: Relax how? When someone died in this room?
1: So what? David, people die every day.
0: Hey, man.
1: Think of it like this. When a person dies, another one is born. So this is just a simple, basic cycle of life. Come on, get a grip. Relax.
0: Oh. What happened to you, Mr. Van Wyk? I don't understand. What about your son? You said your son died of drugs. What about the respect for him? His dignity? Or was it a lie?
1: Oh, that fool.
0: A fool?
1: He sneaked in my room and stole my drugs and consumed them before I even noticed it. That mom Para was already a junkie, hence he died. But it is not a big deal compared to my Winnie, you know.
0: What is going on here? What? What? Do you hear what you are saying? Does your wife know about this? Hey, I'm talking to you.
1: What? You want to talk about that stupid son or that ungrateful floozy of a wife?
0: What do you mean, man?
1: Hey, that woman, all she cares about is if I bring money at home or not. If I don't bring money, she doesn't serve me food. She denies me conjugal rights. She poured me with hot water and said I am not man enough. And she called me a dog. Can you believe it, Officer Baloy? A dog, imagine a whole dog. A hunt. Mfetu Inja. Can you imagine? But with my Winnie, she even brought me food to work every day. She sponsored my lifestyle and gave me pocket money. Who does that, Officer Baloy?
0: What does this have to do with everything that's happening here?
1: You know, man, you are a man. We should understand each other.
0: You know what? I don't want to lie. I don't understand a thing. You shouldn't be involved in this. Not be doing drugs. I respected you a lot, Mr. Van Wyk.
1: Don't stress about that, Officer Baloy. Say, can you make my case docket disappear? I can't afford to be with the folk in the jail cells, Officer Baloy. Please, you have to be here.
0: Hey, don't touch me. You don't touch me.
1: Come on, officer. You and I come a long way.
0: What about your son?
1: Him? What are we speaking about? Dead, pitiful fool of a son? No, man.
0: But why? Why are you like this? Is it the drugs?
1: No, officer. Honestly, I never loved that boy.
0: Stop!
1: If those drugs didn't do me a favor, I would have killed him myself.
0: Stop it!
1: Did you know that when he was buried, I danced, peed, and spit on his grave, then said, "You were stealing my drugs, you deserve it, dog!"
0: Said, stop it now!
1: Why did you hit me? You hit me again! Again! Young man, hey! I am older than you! You respect me, do you hear me? I am older than your mother and your father!
0: Mr. Van Wyk, You are under arrest for being in possession of illegal drugs.
1: What?
0: Anything you do or say will be used against you in the court of law.
1: Hey.
0: If you can't afford a lawyer, then the state will provide you with one. Now, come, let's go. Let's go now. Let's go. Let's go. Let's go.

0: Salami. I'm deeply sorry.
1: She told me she was going to a teacher's only trip. Little did I know she was going to spend a weekend with another man, man.
0: I understand, sir, and I know where you come from, my good sir.
1: I can't believe she made me a fool. Me, out of all people, officer. For 30 years, 30 whole years we've been together. And this is how she thanks me. We have 6 kids, for God's sake.
0: Oh, Mr. Salami. Here is a tissue, sir. I'm sorry about everything that is happening. Please. I can see that I can't help to comprehend your situation. This is the best I can do, sir.
1: Thank you. Thank you, officer. I'm sorry for bowling at you, officer.
0: It's okay. The weight of this issue is heavy. I can tell. So please, take your time.
1: No. It's fine. I don't want to delay you and take much of your time. You should be saving other people's lives instead.
0: Well, all I can say is thank you.
1: No, officer, thank you. You can start with the questions you have for me.
0: Thank you. But sorry to ask you this. I know it is a tough situation, but please bear with me. So, your wife and Mr. Ngwenya seemingly been using drugs. I want to know if you know anything about these drugs.
1: No, I may not be a churchgoer, but I don't do ungodly things. I'm surprised that my wife, I'm surprised she does drugs.
0: So not even a single day you suspected or saw anything suspicious?
1: No, officer. I'm clueless as you. I've known my wife my whole life. Not even a single day have I seen her drink alcohol, nor smoke any cigarettes, let alone those filthy drugs. She must have used the money I sent for this so-called trip.
0: Well, this is complicated.
1: Yeah. You may think you know people until you really know them.
0: Yeah. So you had no idea of this bookings?
1: Nothing. I literally knew nothing, officer. I think she must have used cash or this boyfriend paid for this. Because when I check the statements, I see nothing about a hotel booking.
0: I understand. Thank you, Mr. Salami.
1: Yes, officer.
0: I think your wife was affiliated with the infamous drug lord called Kingpin and his associates.
1: Really? How?
0: Well, a few weeks ago, we were conducting drug raids in schools and Mauvana Primary School being one of them.
1: Ah, yes.
0: But we couldn't get anything in that school despite that our intel suggested that there's been some drug activities in that primary. Huh? Even my colleagues suspected that the security guard was involved, which was Mr. Van Veek.
1: Van Veek?
0: Yeah, but we were not sure about your wife. So this came as a shock. And surprising to me, too. Because personally, I didn't suspect it was any of them, you know, being involved in such things. And
1: yo. I really don't know what to say, officer.
0: Well, I understand, sir. This is a shock to all of us, too.
1: Yeah, ne. Winnie, he brought shame to me. My kids and the Salami family.
0: So I have to warn you that if you were involved with these drug dealers, be careful. Because to them, you will be a potential. And trust me, they have deleted so many people and got away with it.
1: Oh, no. I'll be fine. I don't know anything about these drugs and the dealers.
0: Not that I don't trust you and all.
1: Oh, no. It's fine, officer. I understand.
0: Be careful. Just...

0: Sure. Hey, David, listen to this headline. Mauvana Primary School principal, a mother of six and a wife, was found dead due to drug overdose while spending the weekend with a boyfriend. A husband and family devastated. Yo, yane, shame. Some women are shameless.
1: Yeah, tell me about it.
0: You know, the lever to leave your comfortable, warm home just to be with a boyfriend. Yo.
1: People are unpredictable, eh? All that to die in a hotel. Imagine if she invested all that energy to her husband and kids.
0: Yeah, that's true. Ish, but I can't help but feel sorry for the husband, hey?
1: Yeah, the whole family is devastated by this issue. I wonder what an old lady like her was thinking while doing all this.
0: I think some people don't think at all.
1: Well, I guess when it's all said and done, when the universe wants you, it will get you one way or another.
0: Anyway, this is the Silabi family business. No need for us to stress about it.
1: I agree. Anyways, the food is ready, madam.
0: Oh, wow. It looks so delicious. I can't believe a man can cook like this.
1: Well, I guess I'm one of a kind.
0: Okay, Mr. One of a Kind. This is wonderful, David. And, oh, it smells so good. The presentation, I gave it 11 out of 10.
1: Excuse me. Sounds like flattering, but I can appreciate the compliment.
0: It is a compliment.
1: Well, thank you, love.
0: And next time, please allow me to cook for you, okay?
1: If you insist.
0: I insist.
1: Okay. What the madame says, the madame gets. Let's eat.

0: Oh.
1: Oh, yeah, I think I'm full, hey.
0: Oh, really? Mm. You haven't finished your plate, nor even ate half of it.
1: Well, I'm leaving space for dessert.
0: Fair enough.
1: Oh, but David, really, I enjoyed the food, hey? I don't want to lie.
0: Really?
1: Yeah. I think I'm willing to admit that you might be better than me in cooking.
0: No way. You're kidding me.
1: I'm serious, David.
0: Hi. I'm not taking your word for it.
1: So, you're saying I'm a liar?
0: No. I didn't mean it like that. I was just...
1: Okay, I'm kidding.
0: Oh, wow.
1: But really, David, thank you.
0: For what?
1: For inviting me over for dinner.
0: Well, thank you for coming, even though it was a short notice.
1: Well, to be honest, it was a surprise. I didn't expect that you would invite me over for a dinner date. So I couldn't miss it for the world. David, why are you looking at me like that?
0: Like what?
1: Stop it, David. You're making me feel self-conscious.
0: Oh, I did nothing. How?
1: Okay, it's fine. I'll get you back for this.
0: Okay. I'm sorry. I've stopped.
1: Thanks.
0: Do you need a refill?
1: No. I think this one, it's fine for now. I will refill it myself if I have to.
0: No. I will do it. You are my guest, so I will be serving you tonight.
1: Okay. I like this.
0: Yes. Your duty today is to be relaxed, to be comfortable. Request anything, then I, Mr. Baloyi, will be at your service. What Madame requests, Madame shall get.
1: Okay. I think I don't like what your words are doing to me.
0: Well, I'll take the liberty to assume that I am winning.
1: Well, keep trying.
0: Well, I intend to do so.
1: This food is the best, David. You know, I give it 11 out of 10.
0: Well, I'm glad you're enjoying it.
1: You really outdid yourself here. No, I give it to you, Shane.
0: I appreciate the compliment. Did I ever tell you that you look pretty?
1: Where does that come from, David?
0: I've been meaning to tell you, but I just decided to hold back a little.
1: Wow.
0: What?
1: I'm just speechless.
0: I see. And your hairstyle today, it looks angelic. You know, whoever did it, they did their magic there.
1: Oh, so you noticed?
0: Since the second you entered.
1: Thanks, David. I really appreciate it.
0: Do you want to know who else did their magic?
1: I feel like I'm going to regret this, but yeah.
0: Your parents. Oh, your parents. The beautiful genes just expressed themselves perfectly on your face.
1: Please stop it, David.
0: I'm serious.
1: Hi, man. Anyway, I appreciate it, really, everything. I'm sorry I couldn't wear a better dress. It was short notice, David, and I didn't get time to buy a new dress.
0: Oh, this dress is just perfect. Look at you.
1: David.
0: Oh, 10 out of 10.
1: Really?
0: Slaying all the way.
1: I thought it was bad. Oh, yeah.
0: You just look perfect and it fits well.
1: Again, David, thank you. I haven't felt like this in a while. Why are you holding my hand? What are you doing, David?
0: I want you.
1: I don't know what to say.
0: Shh. You don't have to say anything.
1: David.
0: Come here.
1: Oh, okay, Daddy. Oh, David. David.

0: So, Stivo, von Vetu, what's your plan?
1: Hey, Javon, I'm still waiting for one of my guys to deal with the issue. For now, I still have to lay low and operate in the shadows, Javon.
0: I see. Hey, your situation is complicated because Leapari, David is a tough nut to crack. You can't even like offer him a cold drink, money, things like that, you know.
1: Yeah, nah, he's one of those people, Yabon. So bribing him is out of the list in what I am.
0: No, definitely. Ish, I hope you'll have a comeback, but you know what? I trust you, Steve-O.
1: Sure, I choose. Sure.
0: Anyway, Ish, my girlfriend said she'll be back soon, so anytime tonight, she may show up.
1: Oh, okay, Antoine, no, I equal a flop, so I hope she won't have a problem with me being here, ne?
0: Ooh-wee. Ish.
1: Antoine, I don't chicken out on me, I choose. You know,
0: Oh.
1: you and I come a long way, Antoine, I am. You can't do that to me, man, I, man, Javu,
0: Hey, Steve, I won't disappoint you. Ish. I was just letting you know that she's going to have an issue with you staying over,
1: Oh, Danko, you see?
0: yabo.
1: That's why you are my day one, and when I am.
0: Yeah, sure, whatever, bro.
1: Sure.
0: So,
1: Eh?
0: since you'll be staying here full time,
1: Yeah?
0: will you get, you know,
1: Payment?
0: sure.
1: Fair to. You want to make your friend pay for rent? That's exploitation, and when I am. You know I am not going to make some serious machankura during my hideout. Oh.
0: No, listen, my friend, you're my friend, and I understand you as a brother who has to make a living.
1: Yeah, you should have expected it, Nkwanayam.
0: Come on, Ish. You're the one who's always preaching about money, doesn't see blood, friend, foe. It's only fair.
1: Okay, I get you. Nyakthola, then I will give you some of the stuff as payment. Is that fine?
0: Yeah. So
1: Or
0: even new ones.
1: especially the new ones.
0: Okay. Hey, I want us to vote. No. You can stay with us as long as you want.
1: Sure, I choose. Javu.
0: Okay, so this is just a recent release newspaper.
1: And then?
0: Yeah.
1: What does it say? Hey, Ntwana, I think I see some familiar faces. Hey, let me see. Hey,
0: Yeah, I didn't know you were into reading, Jayami.
1: Travel, well, sometimes I do read here and there. Was the principal of Mauvana Primary School? Which she has been doing naughty stuff with that guy. Hey, that security guard, ne? That's him. Yeah, you, this was so unexpected. You.
0: No, Steve Vovo, you know them.
1: Yeah! Hey, brother, they are one of my associates. Yeah.
0: Oh, okay. All right, Steve. No. Okay. Hey, bro. I think that's her.
1: Okay.
0: Please come in. Yeah. Yeah, ish.
2: Hello. Hello, Steve.
1: Hey, Squeezer. How are you doing?
2: I'm doing well, thanks. Kabab, can we talk for a second, too?
0: Yeah, no. Okay.

0: is it now?
1: Tell me, Jabu.
0: Yeah.
1: Why are you bringing Steve over into our house?
0: Why can't I bring him over?
1: Ayman, I don't like him one bit.
0: No, but he's my friend.
1: But Jabu, your friend is not ideal to have around my baby.
0: Our baby.
1: Oh, it's no longer my child. Great. You are a father when it suits you, ne?
0: Oh, hey. Why do you hate Steve Vovo this much?
1: I don't hate him to any extent. I just don't want him around me or my family.
0: Yeleti.
1: Finish and klar.
0: Yeleti. But he's not any kind of harmful or anything. Like, he's not hurting anyone.
1: That's not what the rumors in the streets say.
0: No. So you hate someone over rumors? Aye, man. You know what? Rumors are just rumors, nothing more. Aye.
1: Ish. Wena, wait until you're stabbed or you go to jail over something he brought or has started.
0: Nobody will be stabbed any day or any time.
1: Aye. Jabu, I do not want him visiting here.
0: Aye. So I can't have friends now.
1: Oh, please. Please, spare me the classic so I can't have friends excuse. Oh,
0: no, you're very toxic and you know that.
1: Aha! Oh, now I'm toxic.
0: Yes, you're toxic.
1: If being toxic means keeping my child away from drugs, so then I'm toxic.
0: Wait, what drugs?
1: Yes, I know, Jab.
0: Hey, yeah.
1: That you do drugs and that he is your supplier.
0: What do you know? Like, ay, man, Who says Steve Vovo sells drugs?
1: Ha! Ears have no lids and people talk.
0: Where do you get this? You say I do drugs, me?
1: Like I said, Jabu, the ears have got lids.
0: Yo, I asked you who said I do drugs.
1: Hey, you know what, Jabu? Stop shouting into my ears. You're going to destroy my eardrums.
0: Aye, never. Never, ever talk about drugs in my house, ever again. I don't consume poison.
1: Then explain why your mother's properties keep missing every time you go there.
0: What? Huh? What are you talking about?
1: I know about these drugs, Jabu.
0: Yo.

0: David? David, wake up. What time is it? David. David.
1: We'll get to hear you now. Wait.
0: What time is it?
1: Let me check. Oh, relax, man. Oh, it's 5 minutes past 12.
0: It's so late, David. I have to go. I have to go home. I didn't tell my mother that I'll be late.
1: Yeah, man. Oh, time flies.
0: Yes, and I wish I could spend the night with you, but unfortunately, I have to go.
1: It's okay.
0: Thanks, Ned. David, why are you still holding on to me?
1: Oh, baby, I don't know. Are you asking me that?
0: Okay, so please let me go.
1: Okay.
0: Let me go.
1: Okay, I did.
0: Thank you.
1: Look me in the eyes. Straight in my eyes and tell me you really want to leave.
0: No.
1: Please look me in the eyes and tell me you're really leaving me all alone by myself, baby.
0: David, I do want to spend the night here, but it's late. Okay, fine, you win. You win, let me call my mom.
1: Yay! Yes!
0: Come on now.
1: What?
0: Whatever.
1: Okay, boss.
0: Let me take my phone and call my mom. Hope she answers.
1: The boss lady must be in my favor.
0: Hi, Ma. Yes. I'm sorry for not calling you early, okay? But tonight, I won't be coming back home. Please don't expect me. Yes, Ma, yes. And make sure you double check that the doors are locked, ne? Okay, Ma. Thank you. No, Ma. There's no man. How? Ma.
1: Sorry.
0: Shut up, Wena. Yes, Mama. No, Ma, there's no man. It must be your ears, Mama. Okay. See you tomorrow. Bye, Ma. Love you.
1: Yay!
0: David. And then, what was that?
1: I don't know anything.
0: Really? You clearing your throat?
1: Well, something was stuck on my throat. Mm-hmm. If I didn't clear it off, I was going to die. Oh, poor me.
0: That's not funny, ne? That's not funny.
1: I'm sorry, baby. Oh.
0: Now she says you must pay Lobola.
1: Well, I might as well if it means you won't leave my side.
0: I think that should be legal.
1: What?
0: You can't be that silly and be romantic at the same time.
1: Come here.
0: David!

0: Jabu.
1: I know, you're up early today, ne?
0: Yeah, Ntwana yam. I love to get the morning sun to my skin. You should try it.
1: Yeah, well, in that case, do you mind if I join you?
0: Ah, sure, no flop. You can help yourself.
1: Thank you, Steve. Vovo.
0: Anytime, Jabu. Anyway, I heard you and your lady were going at it last night.
1: Yeah, no, it was pretty intense.
0: Ish. But when I don't listen, I told you what to do and you never listen to me.
1: Aye, man, Steve, I'll work on it.
0: And why do you always say that? You just bark, but no bite. That's all you do.
1: No, just trust me, I will. I'll show my game when I get 3 Yama Cherry and get some be loyal to me, you know?
0: Anyway, I can see that despite all these crazy fights, you still love her, ne?
1: Yeah, eish, brah. Even though sometimes she drives me crazy, like, literally.
0: Ntwana, I know someone who can help you with your problems.
1: Eh, who?
0: I know a Sangoma. She specializes in these things, Ntwana Yam. Ntwana Yam, he can make your woman worship you, Ntwana Yam. She feeds you, prays you, in all ways, Ntwana Yam. And she will never talk back to you.
1: Hey, Steve, what are you telling me?
0: Ntwana, for now, that's all I can say. Yeah, I don't want to spoil it for you.
1: Okay, good. No, just plug me. Plug me.
0: Sure, no problem. But hey, you know, machankura, it's a bit costly.
1: In fact, whatever the cost is, this woman never listens to me. Like, I'm willing to pay anything, Yabo.
0: Anything?
1: Anything.
0: Sure.
1: Even with you, Steve.
0: Okay, all right. Are you sure?
1: Don't worry about money, Baba. You know, Jabu is a hustler, Baba.
0: Okay, bro, okay. When you are financially okay, then sizokhuluma, boy.
1: No, sure. And I have another issue, bro.
0: What is it?
1: She knows.
0: Knows what?
1: You are dealing, bruh.
0: What?
1: Yeah.
0: Oh, boy, why are you mentioning it now?
1: Ish, relax, bruh. Mamela, take a chill pill. Don't do anything stupid.
0: What?
1: Ish, I'm saying that she won't report you or anything. I trust you, bro.
0: Listen.

Andile Mgei. Ranzu by Lerato Maseko. Commander by Robert Whitehead. Theo by Brooklyn Lottery. Nyeleti by Karabo Holeng. Mrs. Peterson by Vanessa Cook. Mama Betty by Fiona Ramsey. Javu by Simpiwe Gwana. Principal by Tapelo Mutaung. Esther by Vuyokazi Tebe. Kingpin by Samson Kumar. The play is produced for the station by Vovi Patala and Sydney Peering, and technical production Nanda Koza, Tato Maporuma, and Wiseman Manaele.

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1: This is People Fixing the World from the BBC World Service. I'm Myra Anubi, and every week we step into a world of solutions, exploring different ways to make our planet a better place. Now, for the first time ever on the program, we're taking you to a part of the world we've never been, Alaska. We'll discover how a vast lake and humble mushrooms are powering a shift towards a greener future. Alaska is a state that sits at the far northwest of North America. Now, it's a remote location with fascinating landscapes and harsh weather. Living in Alaska can be expensive for many people because of high transportation costs. Food, clothes, building materials, almost everything has to be flown or shipped over long distances. But things are happening in Alaska to try and make people more self-sufficient. And I've got our reporter, Anna Holligan, to tell us more. Anna, I have never been to Alaska, so the first thing I just want to know is, tell me more about the place.
2: Okay, so close your eyes and picture this. Vast, spectacular, snow-capped mountain ranges all along the horizon. It feels so remote and vast, like an untamed wilderness clinging to the edge of the North Pacific.
1: And I suppose when I think about Alaska, the one thing I think about is the weather, because it does get really cold there.
2: Yes, the weather is so intense. It's really unpredictable. It's relentless. You feel really exposed, actually. And in winter, the temperatures regularly dip below freezing. We actually went even further. We left the mainland. We went to Kodiak Island, which is this rugged, wild place populated by brown bears, deer, and the rivers are just bursting with salmon.
1: Now, Anna, you found a solution that's trying to get people to be self-sufficient, and one that I think is really ambitious.
2: Exactly, because the one thing they have got in abundance, natural resources. And we are going to take you on a journey into the heart of this Alaskan island to explore how it's discovered a new way to be self-sufficient by harnessing the elements, saving money, and helping the environment. So inside the corrugated ironclad homes dotted along the hillside, nearly every light bulb, toaster, and TV is running on wind or water, which all comes together through the island's innovative microgrid or isolated grid. And it's so effective, 99.9% of electricity on Kodiak comes from renewables. I'd like to introduce you to Catherine Patitucci.
3: We're talking about our great electricity and windmills and hydro here.
2: Driving into her neighborhood, two bald-headed eagles perched on a chimney are watching over the street. Slightly unnerving.
4: Oh, is that an eagle?
2: But Catherine herself is warm, welcoming, and she takes so much pride in her home. Or should we say, homes.
3: And the separate detached apartment, it's a good-sized apartment.
2: Catherine has a little old-fashioned fisherman's kind of bungalow. It's full of old books, blankets, and boots. And then next door, this grand, almost palatial villa. But they're completely contrasting in terms of their energy consumption. And of course, you'd expect the bigger place to use more.

0: energy. But listen to this.
1: Okay, so this is our oil furnace that heats our two-bedroom apartment, and it cost about $400 a month. It's a small apartment. And then next to it, our three-story villa that cost $200 a month with our electric infrared sauna, our big, giant whirlpool bathtub, showers, everything. Keep it warm. And it is warmer, too, and fresher air. It's very clean, nice air.
0: And that's all because they've tapped into the grid and don't have to rely on oil anymore.
1: So we've rebuilt it. And with that, we've ripped out the old oil gas furnace and that whole system and all the baseboard heating, ripped everything out. It was so disgusting. In many ways, I don't know if I should go into it, there were dead rodents. So we did a whole complete green system, and we have a heat pump. For the, all, everything's electric.
2: So that's near island, you can see the bridge.
0: A heat pump is a device that transfers heat from one place to another using a small amount of energy. They need power, and that comes from Kodiak's microgrid.
3: So how does the heat pump work?
1: First, if I can get my brother on the phone, and he can tell you exactly. So can you answer a question? I'm with BBC, and we are just wondering about the heat pump. How does it work?
4: In the colder weather, it does grab some kind of warmth out of the air.
1: It saved at least $200
3: a month.
1: My husband said too, it's like $400 for that apartment with the oil.
3: Wow. It's not
1: efficient.
3: So it's double for that small.
1: It's double for the small space.
3: So your bills, living in one of the coldest places on earth in the winter, are not more than $200 a month.
1: Right.
3: I think I need to move to Kodiak.
0: This sophisticated system is powered via the microgrid. A microgrid is a local energy system that can power places like university campuses, hospitals, or neighborhoods. They can transmit power generated by any method, renewable or fossil fuel, and can run alongside either the main grid or independently in island mode.
5: There's a couple processors along the waterfront here. You know, it's not an even load spread out over 12 months.
0: It's run by Kodiak Electric, a non-profit cooperative.
5: We've heard over the years that we've kind of become the poster child for renewable energy.
0: Chief exec Dan Mentz is proud of their achievements.
5: When you're in an isolated grid in a really remote location like we are, and to be able to maintain 99%+ renewable energy, there's a lot of folks wanting to find out what we did, how did we get there, and how did it become successful.
0: Kodiak Electric isn't some kind of distant energy giant. It's actually owned by the very same people who rely on its power. That's users of the more than 6,000 electricity meters that are tapped into the microgrid. These are a mixture of homes and businesses. Back in the early 1980s, the community began weaning itself off diesel, switching first to hydropower. Then came the wind turbines. You know, that hydro, you're going to love this. It comes from the ominously named Terror Lake.
5: Terror Lake is a hydroelectric facility. The lake sits at about 1,420 feet. As long as there's water in that lake, you know, we have dispatchable power.
0: But here's the twist. Kodiak didn't embrace renewable energy to chase green incentives or meet net zero targets. They did it because it made commercial sense, just like people across the United States have done for decades.
5: I mean, you can have a microgrid on a military base or even a small community, but to make it a renewable microgrid, I'm not aware of anyone that's made that 99.9% plus achievement.
0: This grid has pretty incredible reach. It's also having an impact on one of Alaska's most famous exports, salmon. In fact, the island's entire fishing industry. All that fish processing drives massive energy demand in Kodiak, from the fleets pulling into the port to the sprawling plants and vast warehouses. The strain on the grid is immense. We went down to the port to meet Rebecca Skinner.
6: I grew up here. I was used to hydroelectric. Then they put the turbines in and I was used to that. I guess it took a long time for me to realize how unique that is in the U.S. I mean, having 99% renewable energy is not normal when you go other places, but that's how it is here.
0: Rebecca's wearing very funky glasses, and her specialist subject is fish. She is the executive director of the Alaska Whitefish Trawlers Association.
6: I do think it's a really amazing story, especially if you link our electrical sustainability or energy sustainability back to the fact that Kodiak is a major fishing port. A lot of fish are landed here and processed here, and it's all done with renewable energy.
3: Could it be used as an example and exported to other big fishing ports to help them be more sustainable?
6: I don't think we had the lowest costs, but they were definitely not the highest costs, and ours are fairly consistent. So,
0: partly because there's no fluctuation based on the price of oil.
6: The generators aren't fueled with diesel fuel, so I think consistency and, you know, fairly moderate cost for it being in Alaska and on Kodiak Island, because you have to add another premium because we're on an island.
3: Everything is more expensive here. Yep. What, apart from the energy?
6: Yeah.

0: Today's pioneering energy technology is in some respects continuing a legacy of Alaska's indigenous people who thrived on self-sufficiency and deep respect for the rhythms of nature. Derek Chaya is one of the few young people in Kodiak, and indeed the world, who speaks Aleutic. He's learning the language of his ancestors, determined to keep it alive for generations to come.
1: I'm not sure Aleutic has ever been heard on the BBC before.
2: Tamai hui Derek Chaya izuimuk apdahat nga hui Aleutic Museum ipukdahtwa kik dagmisun nami Alaskami, Director of Language and Living Culture hunga mani Aleutic Museum. And I said, hello, my name's Derek Chaya. My sucht student name is Izuik. I work at the Aleutic Museum in Kodiak, Alaska. I'm the Director of Language and Living Culture, and you're listening to People Fixing the World on BBC.
0: We meet Derek from the Aleutic Heritage Foundation inside the Aleutic Museum, which serves to preserve and present his people's history. It's an absolute treasure trove of traditional wooden masts, hunting and fishing tools.
2: There's some sea otter fur. If you've never felt it before, it's very soft, very dense, and very warm. There was a very strong connection in our ancestors' time of between people and the environment, and that comes out in a number of different ways. The wind and the ocean were both personified in our ancestral culture, and so having that respect for the environment was maybe more natural for our ancestors than for some people today.
0: At the remote edge of Alaska, Kodiak Island's renewables-powered microgrid is proving what's possible. Advocates say if it works here, it could work anywhere. Still, the transition isn't complete. Many households remain tethered to oil heat. Yet the grid often produces more power than the island consumes. Even with a couple of wind turbines offline, the remaining ones, along with hydro and batteries, keep Kodiak self-sufficient and steady, resilient and quiet. A glimpse of a sustainable future beyond those wild shores.
3: You're listening to People Fixing the World from the BBC World Service, the home of positive news. Now, today we're discovering solutions in Alaska that are helping people be more self-sufficient. We've just heard how Kodiak Island is running almost entirely on renewable energy. But while our reporter Anna Holligan was in Alaska, she found out about another clever way they're using nature.
0: That's the sound of ice being poured over freshly caught cod, halibut and salmon in huge plastic containers on the dock of the harbour. Which brings us to our next solution. Historically, insulation and packaging in the fishing industry have depended on polystyrene, a plastic that's tough on the environment, yet deeply embedded in daily operations. The quest now is to find ways to change that. Drawing once again on Alaska's ethos of resourcefulness, making use of natural, local materials, innovators are turning to mushrooms, developing eco-friendly insulation that nurtures both the land and the community's spirit of...
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This is Tuan Guru, and sometimes it's spelled with a G at the end. Tuan Guru is a composition by South African pianist and composer Abdullah Ibrahim. The piece was composed in the mid-90s and takes its name from Tuan Guru 1712 to 1807, an Indonesian Muslim scholar and politician prisoner who was exiled to the Cape in the 18th century. Ibrahim's composition reflects his long-standing engagement with Cape Town's Islamic and historical heritage. The best-known early recording appears on the album titled The Mountain, recorded in October 1985 at Van Gelder Studios in Inglewood Cliffs, New Jersey, and released in the late 80s, early 90s. Depending on the edition, a 1994 CD reissue is documented here, and Tuan Guru is I think it's about track 4 or 5 actually on the record, and on the ensemble here on this recording is Baba Abdul Ibrahim on piano, and then you've got Carlos Ward on alto saxophone, and you've got on flute you've got Ricky Ford on tenor saxophone, you've got Charles Davis, and on baritone saxophone is Dick Griffin. Trombone, you've got David E. Williams. Double bass, and you've got Ben Riley on drums as well. And the recording was produced by the amazing spouse, his better half, Abdullah Ibrahim's wife, singer and songwriter, Sathima Baya Benjamin, with Rudy Van Gelder as the engineer. So there's such a moving story behind Taung Guru. Really, really beautiful. You can literally hear the distress as you play it and as you listen to it, as you move through the sound, you know, so it's really, really beautiful. You know, some records ask to be played and others ask to be heard right here on the Vinyl Corner with me, Kitty Petler, on SFM 104 to 107. You can look forward to the curtain call in this first hour. Then I'm going to be stepping into the remarkable world of Bobby McFerrin, a musician who repeatedly challenged the boundaries of what one human voice could do. And across these four selections, you know, I've got some beautiful selections that I've got for you, you know, becomes the melody, rhythm, harmony, percussion at that time, an entire ensemble. That's what his voice is able to do, from intimate interpretations of spontaneous live improvisation. McFerrin's recordings reveal a musical imagination that refuses to stay inside conventional categories. What makes these recordings especially fascinating is the space between the composition and improvisation. Bobby McFerrin could take familiar melodies, a jazz standard or a classical idea, and discover something unexpected inside it, responding to the music in the moment rather than simply reproducing what was written. His collaborations with musicians such as Chick Corea is what we're going to be honing into, show another dimension of his artistry. You know, extraordinary musicians listen to one another closely enough for the performance itself to become the composition. So far, you know, it's just really, he's just such an incredible artist that truly fascinates me. You know, he's fascinated me for years. He's inspired me for years. Even when I choreograph and create work, he's just always fascinated me. And I just felt like today I should speak true to my fascination and admiration for this incredible artist. He's also an incredible teacher. When you move through his music, you'll understand why my obsession of Bob McFerrin. So listen, just drop that needle and stick with me, you know. And his voice is just so, so incredible. So sometimes intimate moments are perfect for this corner. So yeah, there's some beautiful virtuoso that you're going to be in for. You're in for a treat, right? His musicality is just out of this world. These are four recordings that invite us to listen, not only what Bobby McFerrin, but what he sings, but to what he discovers through singing. For now, though,
we are enjoying conversations with music until we get to the curtain call. It's exactly 11 minutes after 10 o'clock. Well, good evening to you. Thank you so much for choosing us here on SAFM. And we're together all the way until midnight. My name is Kitty Petler. Man, I am looking forward to these conversations. As you can see, we are off to a really good, deep and meaningful start to our musical conversation. Let them continue. So I'm going to play a beautiful sweep before we get to the curtain call. And man, these three artists were part of the Joy of Jazz, which is what we're going to be chatting to when we get to the curtain call in just a moment. And he seems to be one of them. Yeah, Internet Ati, and then you got Ziza Maftik, and then you got Dr. Nduduzo Makatini as well, and there's so many more. So we're going to be talking more about that on the curtain call. Don't go anywhere.

0: Oh man, a special offering from Internet Artie. Mna is what the track is called. And this is taken from the album that came out in 2026, early this year. And the album is titled Polymorphism, featuring Thokozisi Ngcobo. So listen, beautiful, beautiful sounds that I utterly hope that you are thoroughly enjoying as I am as well. Internet Artie was one of the featured artists that came through at the International Jazz Festival, and we shall continue chatting more about it. 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Keep those voice notes coming through. Let me know, what was your discovery in terms of your vinyls? Did you find something special? Yeah, because I definitely found something pretty, pretty special that inspires me every time, especially when it's time for me to create, which is Bobby McFerrin. So that is going to be a special treat. But for now, though, our very own treat, which is the joy of jazz. We shall be chatting about it because it took its curtain call yesterday, officially. We'll be back in just a moment.
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0: 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It's exactly 21 minutes after 10 o'clock. Welcome to the curtain call, and we speak about the joy of jazz. They took their final bow and curtain call yesterday. The 2026 Standard Bank Joy of Jazz marks the festival's 27th edition, which took place from the 25th to the 26th of September at the Sandton Convention Center in Johannesburg. Now, this was established in 1997. The festival has developed into a major platform for South African and international jazz, and bringing established artists and emerging musicians together in a two-day program. The 2026 edition presents performances across four stages, with the program combining internationally organized artists with leading figures from South African jazz. The 2026 lineup included international artists such as Angelique Kidjo and Khamisi Washington and Floetry, alongside some amazing South African musicians, including Taniso Mazwai, Juice Puma, Manana, Makwembo Bata, and Kanya Mahlangwe. And man, that is just scratching the surface, eh? That's just literally scratching the surface, because you got the Mkiti Ensemble. It was literally a feast of amazing, amazing shows, among many, many others. Standard Bank describes the festival as an association that brings international jazz talents together with South African artists, while the festival itself places the emphasis on the continuing development and diversity of the jazz tradition. The program therefore spans different generations and approaches to jazz, rather than presenting the music as a single stylistic form. An important part of the Joy of Jazz identity is its connection to artistic development and cultural actual participation, which is one of my favorite elements of the Standard Bank Joy of Jazz, as well. It spreads. It's got, yeah, it's got many legs, many limbs that it spreads out to, you know, in terms of reaching to so many developing artists as well, and the culture beyond. Standard Bank says that the festival has provided opportunities for emerging South African musicians, including recipients of the Standard Bank Young Artists Award for Jazz, many whom subsequently perform internationally. The 2026 program extends that developmental role through initiatives such as Jazz for Young People, held at the National School of the Arts in July, which combined performances, educational activities, and youth participation. And also, I also went to one of the activations at the Joburg Theatre, and man, there were some incredible masterclasses that were happening as well. So these are part of the activations that they host as well. The festival also describes its broader objectives in terms of social cohesion, economic activity, and cultural tourism. The 2026 festival takes place at a significant point in the event's history. Standard Bank records its long-standing association with Joy of Jazz, while the festival's own material notes that the event has grown considerably since its early years. The 2026 edition attracted a large audience to the Sandton precinct, with the organizers providing park and ride arrangements and advising visitors about temporary road restrictions around the convention center. Listen, this was a really, really incredible event, with its combination of international jazz, South African jazz heritage, contemporary voices, emerging artists, and educational initiatives. The 2026 Standard Bank Joy of Jazz continues the festival's established role as a major annual meeting point for jazz audiences and musicians in Johannesburg. And man, for us as lovers of music and lovers of jazz, oh, the Joy of Jazz is just really, really fulfilling. And, you know, speaking of which, of the different stages, I mean, on the Saturday alone, let's see, I'm looking at the different stages now. Let's look at what happened on Saturday. What do I have here? I think I've got the Sunday edition. No, not the Saturday. Let's look at Friday. So you had the Dinaledi stage, and you had Dipala stage, and you had the Conga stage, and also the Mbira stage as well. And of course, SAFM also hosted one of the stages, which is so cool. And so this is what I wanted to distinguish. If you're not familiar with the Joy of Jazz, the likes of Makwe Mfubata was at the Dinaledi stage, and then there was a big performance that was happening there. And then you had Kamisi Washington that was at the Dinaledi stage as well. And then on the Dipala stage, you had Yonela Manana, who was quite a big act as well. And then you had Four Bass Lines, Ostebza, Rochelle, and so many more that came through. And then you had Nubia Garcia, who was also a big act on the Dipala stage. On the Conga stage, you had Carmen Sauza, who was there, and of course our very own queen Angelique Kidjo, who was quite the big act on the Conga stage for Friday. And then on the Mbira stage, you had Floratry, who was literally the showstopper, right? But another showstopper which ended the evening was the likes of the Mambusi Mhlongo tribute that came through as well on the Mbira stage. That was on the Friday. And then on the Saturday, it just gets better and better. On the Dinaledi stage, you had Kamisi Washington as well, closing off that Naledi stage for that evening. And then on the Dipala stage, you had Ziza Muftik coming through as well. And who else was on that evening? You had Carmen Sauza as well. And you had Melanie Schultz coming coming through as well on Dipala stage, and then on the Conga stage, you had Tank and the Bangas, and you had Angelique Kidjo as well, doing it again in style. And then also a very big ensemble, which was the Ndabo Zulu and Mgidi ensemble, with the likes of Dr. Duduzo Makatini, Ndlalusi, Dalisu Ndlalusi, and Spelelo Mazibuko, rather, and Khonsi Makhene, Linda Skakane, Simon Manana, Munei, you had Paras Dlamini as well. So this ensemble was huge. I think this one was a big attraction on the Conga stage, including Mom Angelique Kidjo. So, man, it was a beautiful, beautiful way to end the Saturday. And then on the Mbira stage, you had the one that everybody was waiting for. Of course, Floratree came before that. And then closing off that stage was Thandiswa Mazai sings Hugh Masekela, the tribute for Hugh Masekela, which I was thoroughly looking forward to, but I did not make it, you know, because I had to be here and sharing music with you and having conversations with you regarding music and your great collection of music, you know. So, yeah, that wraps up our curtain call as we focused on the joy of jazz, which happens every September. It always falls. I love how it always falls on our Heritage Month, you know, and on the Friday and the Saturday always, you know. So I hope if you went there, you had a fantastic time. And if you did, please hit us up. Let us know what your experience was at the Joy of Jazz. Send us a message or a voice note on 061-410-4107. Let me know what was your favorite experience at the Joy of Jazz, if you managed to go there and just check out what is going on in terms of our jazz. As a jazz enthusiast, let us know what you enjoyed. Yeah, but while we wait for those messages, someone who was featured at the Joy of Jazz, Ziza Muftik, was there on one of the stages. This is At the Movies by Ziza Muftik. Enjoy.

0: sounds that you can have deep conversations with. We're going to take a quick break right here on SAFM 104-107. My name is Kitty Petler. Thank you so much for hanging out with me here on The Vinyl Corner. Don't go anywhere.
1: In case you missed it,
2: Dr. Ralph, the commission, has it fundamentally changed, the Matlanga Commission, has it fundamentally changed how South Africans understand the relationship between politics, policing, and the criminal justice system?
3: What we are seeing with Matlanga Commission is just putting it out there, making it very clear that the reason we are where we are is because of lack of political leadership.
1: That was the Alternative Breakfast.
0: Good governance, local growth, real investment, that's Sarah Butman District Municipality. The municipality has achieved a clean audit for the 2024-2025 financial year, demonstrating a commitment to responsible financial management. This has been done through investing in our local economy. Over the past 5 years, SBDM has supported SMMEs with approximately 5 million through local economy development, while 2.1 million rands has been invested in supporting local tourism organizations. Sarah Butman, District Municipality, building stronger business, growing tourism, and creating opportunities.
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0: It is Inhlokomo by Nhlanhla Nokwali. Bring us exactly 51 minutes after 10 o'clock, 10 minutes before the top of the hour. As we continue our conversations with music, let's take a quick break and then we continue as we wrap up at this first hour right here on the Vinyl Corner.
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2: Our heritage is more than where we come from. It's the stories we share, the languages we speak, the traditions we pass on, and the values that bring us together. This Heritage Month, we celebrate the richness of who we are and what connects us. Celebrating our living heritage, strengthening the ties that bind us. This September, let's celebrate our heritage, embrace our diversity, and strengthen the bonds that make us one nation. 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

A perfect way to wrap things up for the first hour of the Vinyl Corner. That was Forgive Yourself by Tebo Tsodetsi. And before that was the beautiful Queen herself, Throw Something by Somi. And I hope you thoroughly enjoyed that lovely double play. Yeah, it brings us into a time where we're really going to dive into our vinyl conversation. This is what we call the Global Roots Hour. Conversation. Yeah, it is that time where we have our vinyl update. And as I alluded to this moment earlier, our conversation today is going to be strictly with Bobby McFerrin and all the greatness that he is, the greatness that he comes with, the genius that he is, the musician that he is, the, you know, he's not, I don't consider him human, to be honest, because what he's able to do musically and otherwise, his voice alone just needs a Wikipedia page. And then you get the person, and then you get the musicianship, the craftsman. I mean, yeah, every segment about him, every quality and aspect of him just literally needs its own Wikipedia page. But my obsession with his voice is on another level. And maybe let me delve into why I find him as such an incredible inspiration when it comes to me creating. I can't remember the last time I did not use something or an offering from Bobby McFerrin musically when I create, because every, you know, ballet or piece that I've created has a Bobby McFerrin element, because it speaks to the kind of musicality that I like to play with. You know, these beautiful syncopations, this beautiful space, this beautiful dynamic. His time signatures are irregular. It's incredible. It's incredible. And today's first conversation is going to be Song of Amadeus, improvisation in Mozart's piano. This is Bobby McFerrin and Chic Corea. And they team up here on a very beautiful improvisation. So before we get deep into this conversation, I just really want you to take time and listen to this 2.5 minutes of total bliss. And it's so sad that it's so short, but I guess there's a reason behind it. It leaves you wanting more. And we're taking jazz into the classical space, right? So give it time. Let it grow in you. Yeah.

0: absolutely magical. Yeah. This is Song for Amadeus, improvisation in Mozart's Piano Sonata, number 2 in F major K. This is the Adagio of Vocal by Bobby McFerrin. And yeah, he teams up with Chick Corea. And a Song for Amadeus is a remarkable 2.5 of just magic. Yeah, an improvisation based on the second adagio of Wolfgang Amadeus Mozart's Piano Sonata number 2. And it appears as the 7th and final track on the Mozart Sessions released by Sony Classical on in October 1996. Now, the recording brings together Bobby McFerrin on vocals and conductor duties with the great jazz pianist Chick Corea, whose piano provides the instrumental counterpart to Bobby McFerrin's voice. The track is credited to Bobby McFerrin and Corea as composer, while its musical starting point is Mozart's original adagio. And McFerrin's contribution demonstrates why his voice has often been regarded as an extraordinary versatile musical instrument, rather than treating the voice as, you know, simply as a vehicle of conversational melody. He uses it to explore timbre, phrasing, pitch, breath, rhythmic freedom, and spontaneous invention. His approach reflects his background in jazz improvisation, as well as his unusual ability to move between vocal lines, vocal textures, and instrumental-like sounds with his voice. In Song of Amadeus, the, you know, delicate character of Mozart's adagio becomes a point of departure for McFerrin's own musical imagination. His vocal improvisation is therefore neither a straightforward performance of Mozart nor merely a decorative vocal arrangement. It is a contemporary response to the structure and impressive character of the original music. The official McFerrin site describes improvisation as an essential part of Mozart's own performance practice, making the concept particularly appropriate to this project. The collaboration with Chick Corea is central to the recording's character. Corea has a major jazz pianist and improviser, while McFerrin brought his highly individual vocal language and experience as a conductor. The Mozart Session explores Mozart's piano concertos numbers 20 and 23 alongside the improvised Song for Amadeus. The sessions were recorded at the Donald Benson Great Hall at Bethel College in St. Paul, Minnesota, and this was in February 1996, while additional recording at the Masonic Grand Lodge in New York City came out in May 1996. And Stephen Epstein was the producer, with Linda Goldstein and Ron Moss serving as executive producers at the time of the St. Paul Chamber Orchestra provided the ensemble for the concertos, while Song for Amadeus itself features McFerrin and Corea. The larger story behind the Mozart Session was an attempt to reconnect Mozart's music with the historical tradition of improvisation, rather than treating the classical score as a completely fixed and untouchable score. McFerrin and Corea approached Mozart through their own musical languages, creating a meeting point between classical performances and jazz improvisation. Now, the album was released in 1996 on Sony Classical and was originally issued on a CD and cassette. Oh, man. I wish I had a moment with that cassette. Yeah. Instead, you know, I have a moment with the vinyls. This was released on cassette, and the St. Paul Chamber Orchestra's own recording lists both formats. When it comes to how you experience such beauties, you know, I think cassettes and vinyls go a long way. Yeah, man. Yeah, we should call this a vinyl and cassette corner, eh? But I don't have cassettes. I used to dub on cassettes, you know, at the time I didn't know what I was dubbing over. Sometimes I'd take my father's cassettes and just dub over what I wanted to listen to, and not realizing what history I'm dubbing over, because I'm a kid, you know, at the time. So, but yeah, this is Classical Meets Bobby McFerrin and Chic Corea. So now we're going to jump into something else. It is called The Jump by Bobby McFerrin, as we continue these musical conversations right here on SFM 104 to 107. It is exactly 10 minutes after 11 o'clock on the Global Roots Hour. We're going to take a quick break and then we continue our deep conversations.
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2: Another person who influenced me big time is our great-grandmother, Umamthunu. Our great-grandmother, Unozincwadi, mother of books, who collected anything with words on it, and she put them in a suitcase. And so that's why 25 years ago, I started the Unozincwadi Literacy Campaign in her honor. So every school I go to, whether I'm in Katlehong, I say this is a gift of books. It's a gift from Unozincwadi to you. She's operating from beyond the grave. I'm the medium. Why not?
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0: Welcome back to you. It's exactly 12 minutes after 11 o'clock right here on SFM 104 to 107. We're going to go straight to a song called The Jump by Bobby McFerrin. This is the live version. And man, The Jump is one of the defining performances of Bobby McFerrin's The Voice. This was the album. This was released in 1984, right? And the track is just really an incredible composition. And it appears as the second track on the album, and it's commonly available as a live version. And The Voice, the album, was an extraordinary project for its time. Bobby McFerrin recorded an entire major label jazz album alone without instrumental accompaniment or overdubbing. This is The Jump.

0: That's the voice of one human being. You guys, do you remember Don't Worry, Be Happy? This is the man himself. Little did I know as a kid that this is a man that can demonstrate so many voices. He can literally be an orchestra on his own. The Jump is one of the defining performances, much of the material came from his solo concerts in Germany after he began performing unaccompanied in 1983. The album consequently captures something unusual in recorded music, the sound of one human performer creating the illusion of an entire musical environment through voice alone. What makes The Jump particularly striking is McFerrin's extraordinary command of the human voice as a complete musical instrument. His technique allows him to move rapidly between registers, different registers, including deep bass-like tones and high falsetto, while making large octave leaps with remarkable precision, effortlessly so, yeah? And the official McFerrin biography of the voice specifically highlights his ability to move between bass notes and falsetto, and his talent for jumping octaves, contemporary critical commentary likewise describes the recording as a virtuoso demonstration of the possibilities of the human voice. In The Jump, the virtuoso is not merely technical, is not merely a technical display. Rhythm, melody, vocal color, articulation, and physical gesture become interconnected in this offering. McFerrin's musicality comes from his ability to make the voice behave, you know, simultaneously like a singer, percussionist, melodic instrument, and improvising jazz musician. The making of the piece is inseparable from the McFerrin's development of a solo unaccompanied performance in 1983. He took the unusual step of presenting concerts without a band or accompaniment, and a solo tour of Germany became the principal source of the voice. The resulting recording was produced by Linda Goldstein, with McFerrin supplying the vocals and composing The Jump rather than constructing the music through layers of studio overdubs. The concept depended on McFerrin's ability to create a complete performance in real time. That is why The Jump can feel almost impossible to reproduce. Its excitement comes from the combination of spontaneous musical decision making, astonishing vocal coordination, and the presence of a single performer controlling melody, rhythm, and timbre all at once. And man, you've got to Google these performances. It's on YouTube. You'll see him in action. It's really incredible. The original The Voice was issued on vinyl. Also, The Jump can indeed be found on original LP contemporary discographic records, and he released it under Elektra Musician as well. And The Jump is as A2 German and later international vinyl pressing also exists. The album also subsequently available in other formats, and the live version of The Jump remains available digitally as well. For a vinyl collector, the original The Voice LP is therefore particularly interesting because it preserves one of McFerrin's earliest and most radical demonstrations of his artistic philosophy. The voice does not have to be intimate and the voice does not have to imitate an instrument. The voice itself can be an entire orchestra, and that is the beauty of Bobby McFerrin, and that is the inspiration behind the genius called Bobby McFerrin. We have more of Bobby when we come back.
1: 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And you could win fantastic prizes. Back our chefs. Back South African talent. 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
0: It is the Vinyl Corner with me, Kitty Petler, as it is 22 minutes after 11 o'clock, and we're having conversations with the genius, the wonderful Bobby McFerrin. And now we're going to jump into a song called Peace. And man, you will feel the peace when you listen to Peace. It is a beautiful, beautiful offering. And this one, you know, was released in 1982, the year before I was born. Man, did we think we were going to meet sometime along the times. And here we are.

Who would have ever thought, right? His diversity is one for the books, okay? Yeah, every time I listen to Mr. McFerrin, I'm just like so dumbfounded at how he's able to sound different every time. If not different, sound so beautiful in his difference of his interpretation of music. This is Peace by Bobby McFerrin. And Peace is Bobby McFerrin's interpretation of the celebrated jazz ballad written by pianist and composer Horace Silver. McFerrin recorded it for his self-titled album, debut album, this was the Bobby McFerrin, released in 1982 on the Elektra Aslam Records. It is the album's seventh track and runs for approximately 4.5 minutes on the LP version. The recording features McFerrin as vocals with Victor Feldman on piano, John Guerin on drums, and Larry Klein on bass. Ah, man. The album was produced by Linda Goldstein, with McFerrin working within small jazz-orientated ensemble rather than the completely unaccompanied approach he would develop more radically on The Voice 2 years later. The performance is an early example of the quality that would make Bobby McFerrin such an unusual vocalist. Extraordinary pitch here. There's some beautiful pitch control, rhythmic flexibility. His voice is very supple, and the phrasing is sensitive, and the melody is just, it falls so beautiful on top within his voice. What is particularly revealing about a piece is that he does not need vocal acrobatics to demonstrate his ability. Instead, his musicality lies in the way he shapes Silver's melody, allowing individual notes to breathe and using subtle changes of the tone, dynamics, and phrasing to, you know, communicate the song's contemplative character. This restraint is important when considering McFerrin's vocal genius. His achievement was not simply the ability to produce spectacular sounds, but the ability to understand what a piece of music required and to make the voice function as an expressive jazz instrument. His debut album already shows his range, moving between conventional ensemble performances and much more experimental vocal work such as Hallucinations. The making of Peace belongs to an important period in Bobby McFerrin's artistic development. His debut was produced by Linda and brought together musicians including Feldman, Klein, Peter, and others, giving the young vocalist a sophisticated jazz fusion sitting in which to develop his individual sound. Unlike his later solo work, Peace is fundamentally a collaborative performance. And McFerrin's voice interacts with Feldman's piano and the rhythmic section, creating space rather than filling every musical moment himself. The choice of Horace Silver's composition is also significant to Peace. And, you know, the melody just speaks volume. It demonstrates his ability to interpret established repertoire rather than relying solely on his own composition. And I think he's just amazing. He really, really is amazing. I don't even have the right words to express my love for Bobby McFerrin. And his self-titled debut, Bobby McFerrin, was issued on a vinyl LP in 1982, including Peace as the B2 on the original album. And of course, it was done by the original Elektra musician pressing, are documented from the United States and other territories, including German and Portuguese editions. The album has subsequently appeared on CD and digital formats as well. And it's one of those where you're just like, it's a must have. It's a must have in your music compilation. Really, really, it must have. And this for me just really puts a stamp on his greatness.
Yeah. And since Peace is not a McFerrin original, Bobby McFerrin Peace is Bobby McFerrin's interpretation of the celebrated jazz ballad. It really, he does put his own spin and interpretation of it, and it really, really is incredible. And I hope you thoroughly enjoyed it. And I think his achievement was not simply the ability to produce spectacular sounds, but the ability to understand what a piece of music required and to make the voice function as an expressive jazz instrument. His debut album already shows his range, moving between conventional ensemble performances and much more experimental vocal work, such as his previous work. And Peace is just one of those where you just realize that Bobby is beyond the human. Okay, now we're going to go into a song called Spain, and I hope we have time for it, but we're going to fit it in. You know me, we're going to fit it in. We've got two more conversations to get through. Enjoy.

0: Oh no, Bobby kills me every time. He kills me every time. This is Spain, the live version. And you see why his work cannot be reproduced? Because the best of Bobby's always live, right? He reconstructs sounds in real time. And this one is the signature performance from the album titled Play, the live collaboration between Bobby McFerrin and Chick Corea, released by the Blue Note Records in 1992. Now, the recording comes from the concert given in 1990 at the Carnegie Hall, in New York, and the Barnes at Wolf Trap in Vienna, Virginia. And Spain opens the album, and the track runs approximately for about 10 minutes of total bliss, as I always say. And of course, we don't have the time to actually play the full version, but you know, at another time, we'll definitely do that. It is based on Chick's career's famous composition, Spain itself, closely associated with the second movement of Rodrigo's concerto. And in this live interpretation, the musical ensemble is deliberately reduced. It's essential to just Bobby McFerrin's voice and Corea on a piano. The rhythm section leaves the two musicians responsible for creating the entire musical conversation in real time. Bobby McFerrin's vocal work on Spain demonstrates the extraordinary breadth of his musicality. His voice functions simultaneously as melodic instrument, rhythmic instrument, and improvising voice, as or he moves between different registers, as we've all discovered now, right? I don't even know. Maybe this is something that I need to look up and research to see how many different registers can Bobby McFerrin go through. Because I can tell you now, he can do probably all the registers. He can, definitely. And the speed here, he moves between registers with remarkable speed, producing low bass-like tones, bright upper register, singing in percussive vocal sounds and rapid melodic passages. The contemporary commentary on the recording specifically notes his ability to move between soaring falsetto and intense bass lines, with Corea provides the harmonic framework of the rhythmic, beautiful sounds of the piano. It's almost the piano and him are one, right? Really, really, really incredible. And what distinguishes Bobby McFerrin is not simply the range of sound he can produce, but his ability to make those sounds serve the musical structure. He listens and reacts to choreos rather than simply singing over the piano, turning the performance into a spontaneous musical dialogue, that call and response, yeah? And the making of Play was rooted in the musical friendship between McFerrin and Corea. The album was recorded before, enthusiastic audiences, and Corea's official archive describes the project as a meeting built around standard improvisation and spontaneous musical interaction. And I think this is why it makes them a partner made in heaven, because they have the ability just to make magic. And that's why, you know, essentially it had to be released under the Blue Note Records in 1992. Man, there's so much more I could talk about, but hey, let's take a quick break and then we're going to wrap up our conversation with Bobby.
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0: Indeed, it's all about classic cuts right here on the Vinyl Corner, which brings us to exactly 42 minutes after 11 o'clock. Now, I'm going to wrap this up, this conversation, with one that is quite a familiar sound, or maybe a familiar song to Bobby McFerrin lovers and followers, you know, because I consider myself, I guess, a follower and a disciple to his music. And Common Threads, first time I heard it, literally brought tears to my eyes. You know, because I thought, this is what something sounds like. You know, something that is out there and elsewhere. This is what it sounds like. And to this day, this is one of the tracks that I use for one of my pieces that I choreographed a long time ago. And man, when I heard it, I wanted to bring out that emotion that I felt at the time.

Yeah, there's a part where when you listen to this song, and it's 48 seconds before it ends, right? Where for me, it just escalates the emotion. It's very hard for me to talk after listening to this song because it really gets me every time. It's just this lump in my throat. This is Common Threads by Bobby McFerrin. And Common Threads is a wordless composition by Bobby, recorded for his third studio album, Medicine Music. And when you listen to Medicine Music, man, that is medicine through music for real. And this was released in 1990 by EMI. And the track was also used as the musical theme for the 1989 documentary Common Threads, Stories from the Quilt, which examined the AIDS memorial quilt and the personal stories surrounding it. And this is, you can... Man, McFerrin's music for the film earned him an Emmy Award for Outstanding Individual Achievement in Music, Original Musical Score on Medicine Music. Common Threads appears as the track 5 and lasts for I could listen to it forever, and it's only 4 minutes long. And the recording is unusual within McFerrin's catalog, because although most of the album is built around his voice and vocal arrangements, Common Threads is the album's principal piece with conventional instrumental accompaniment. The vocal performance is particularly pure demonstration of McFerrin's musicality, because there are no lyrics whatsoever. His voice operates as a melodic instrument, moving through sustained tones, delicate intervals, dynamic changes, and wordless vocal colors rather than communicating through text. Contemporary coverage describes the piece as a slow, mesmerizing duet between McFerrin and keyboardist Lyle Mays. And McFerrin's rare gift for is not primarily speed or particular range. It is his extraordinary ability to shape pitch, tone, breath, and phrasing so that the voice can carry emotional meaning throughout without words. His vocal sound can move from intimate and almost fragile to resonate and sustain while retaining exceptional musicality. And yeah, there's so much emotion, and the piece demonstrates the principle that runs throughout his work. The human voice can function as a complete musical instrument without needing to imitate a conventional instrument. The ensemble is just, there is no ensemble, it's just a duet, you know. And this makes Common Threads fundamentally different from the pieces of On Medicine Music involving McFerrin's voicetra. And there is one particular piece as well that I used to choreograph on Common Thread as well. I think I used three pieces on this album. And there's one that is titled Sweet in the Morning. Sweet in the morning, sweet in the morning. Da, na, na, na. Ah, so beautiful. I can't sing, but hey. And Sweet in the Morning and Discipline

but it is not the ensemble on Common Threads. Like I keep saying that there's no ensemble, because I just really have to emphasize on the fact that there is no ensemble supporting. It's just him and the piano. And May's keyboard provides the harmonic environment, while McFerrin supplies the vocal melody and expressive moment. The recording was produced by Linda Goldstein. There's such a beautiful trust to them, and engineered by Chris Targeson and mastered by Jack Skinner. And listen, this is just the making of Common Threads is inseparable from the documentary for which McFerrin originally created the music for. Rather than constructing a conventional song with verses and choruses, he created a meditative instrumental vocal soundscape, allowing the voice itself to become the principal melody narrator and to feel that emotion. And I guess, you know, there's that gospel blues African inspiration that comes through into it. And I hope you thoroughly enjoyed our conversation with Bobby McFerrin's genius, musicality, beauty, artistry. And yeah, I just love this man with all my heart. His craft, I just love him with all my heart. And I hope you spend the time with him like I spend the time with him, you know. So yeah, this is an album that you must have. Common Threads, this is taken from Medicine Music, you must have it. Yeah, and that is our vinyl update for this evening, for the Sunday edition. Before we wrap things up, let's change tunes a bit. Yeah, you know how you do it. Before we wrap things up, right here on the Vinyl Corner.

I hope you're musically very fulfilled because, you know, hanging out with music is something, it's such a privilege, man. You know, just to be able to just surrender to sound itself and be able to listen and hear it at the same time and just visualize yourself in different places and different spheres of it and within it as you, you know, as you travel through the sound, as you, you know, take a bite and taste all the different kinds of taste within the sound itself, you know. So I hope this was that kind of an evening for you, because it definitely was for me. Thank you so much for hanging out with me every Saturday and Sunday on the Vinyl Corner. My name is Kitty Petler. I wish you a beautiful week, and I look forward to being with you again next weekend. Mwah.

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Our heritage is more than where we come from. It's the stories we share, the languages we speak, the traditions we pass on, and the values that bring us together. This Heritage Month, we celebrated the richness of who we are and what connects us. Celebrating our living heritage, strengthening the ties that bind us. This September, let's celebrate our heritage, embrace our diversity, and strengthen the bonds that make us one nation. SAFM, leading the conversations that move us.

0: In case you missed it.
1: Dr. Ralph, the commission, has it fundamentally changed, the Matlanga Commission, has it fundamentally changed how South Africans understand the relationship between politics, policing, and the criminal justice system?
2: What we are seeing with Matlanga Commission is just putting it out there, making it very clear that the reason we are where we are is because of lack of political leadership.
0: That was the Alternative Breakfast.

0: big time is our great grandmother, Umamthunu, our great grandmother, Unozincwadi, mother of books, who collected anything with words on it, and she put them in a suitcase. And so that's why 25 years ago, I started the Unozincwadi Literacy Campaign in her honor. So every school I go to, whether I'm in Katlehong, I say, this is a gift of books. It's a gift from Unozincwadi to you. She's operating from beyond the grave. I'm the medium. Why not?
1: Renowned South African storyteller, author, poet, playwright, and activist, Dr. Tlina Mhlophe.
2: That was the Daily Discourse with Joanne Joseph.